0: America, completing the process of becoming legal citizens of the United States. Next update in 30 minutes, breaking news anytime. 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
3: Tonight, clear to partly cloudy skies and lows near 55. It'll be a sunny day tomorrow. High Friday, 82. Partly cloudy on Friday night, low 59. Partly sunny on Saturday with a high near 85. And then times of clouds and sun on Sunday. Could see a thunderstorm in the area. A high for Sunday up to 85. From the Stellar Roofing Weather Center, I'm Steve Williams.
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11: Day 13 of strikes. I'm Lisa LaSera, Fox News. U.S. Central Command says the strikes began a little over 2 hours ago as Iran keeps up its blockade of a key shipping lane.
12: President Trump has warned that civilian infrastructure targets could come into play as targets. That's if Iran continues to target civilian shipping in the Strait of Hormuz. As far as Kuwait goes, it is being hit again by drone attacks from Iran. So far, reports of damage, no reports of casualties in Kuwait.
11: Fox's Steve Harrigan in Tel Aviv, and Yemen's Houthi rebels have joined in the fight, attacking a Saudi tanker in the Red Sea. The House passing a war powers measure meant to end the fighting.
13: Four Republicans joined all Democrats to halt the conflict. The president's supporters claim the vote undercuts American forces. The president's Senate allies rejected the House's Iran rebuke. The Senate defeated a similar war powers measure.
11: Fox's Chad Pergram in Washington. The Trump administration slapping double-digit tariffs on dozens of trading partners ahead of a Friday deadline for some tariffs to expire.
14: Imports from 60 countries will face anywhere from 10 to 12.5% tariffs in response to what the Trump administration says are human rights abuse and distortive trade practices. The new tariffs will replace a temporary worldwide 10% tariff expiring Friday. The administration has relied on different authorities to maintain a tariff regime after the U.S. Supreme Court struck down so-called reciprocal tariffs in February.
11: Fox's Jared Halpern at the White House. The president is now using Section 301 of the Trade Act of 1974, which allows the president to impose import taxes and other sanctions against countries determined to engage in unjustifiable, unreasonable, or discriminatory trade practices. 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
15: From the 570 WSYR Newsroom, I'm Dave Smith. A Massachusetts woman is dead after a freak accident in Madison County. 72-year-old Janet Schwainer of Wellesley was driving eastbound on Lebanon Road in the town of Lebanon when she collided with a horse that was running westbound in the eastbound lane. She was pronounced dead at the scene. The horse was also killed. Canastota man is dead after a motorcycle crash last night. State police say 37-year-old Ryan Lyke was riding on Route 13 in the town of Vienna when a pickup truck turned onto the road and into the path of his motorcycle. Lyke was pronounced dead at the hospital. And the ribbon was cut today in the new Hopkins Park Turf Superfield Phase 1 in Liverpool. The project consists of a new 230,000-square-foot athletic complex with high-performance synthetic turf. It can support two full-size baseball or softball fields, three youth soccer fields, or an adult championship soccer field, as well as lacrosse and football. It's also lit for nighttime play. Next update in 30 minutes, breaking news anytime. I'm Dave Smith on Syracuse's breaking news, weather, and traffic station, News Radio 570 WSYR on 106.9 FM.
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2: Tonight clear to partly cloudy skies and lows near 55. It'll be a sunny day tomorrow. High Friday 82. Partly cloudy on Friday night, low 59. Partly sunny on Saturday with a high near 85. And then times of clouds and sun on Sunday. Could see a thunderstorm in the area. A high for Sunday up to 85. From the Stellar Roofing Weather Center, I'm Steve Williams.
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9: Fox News, I'm Tom Graham. U.S. military launching a 13th night of attacks aimed at Iran. President Trump says leaders there are not ready to negotiate.
10: They would like to do something, but I say they're not ready yet. They need more of the same.
9: Now, the Pentagon says the latest strikes are aimed at degrading Iran's ability to attack commercial shipping. Today, the House passing a resolution to halt the war in Iran.
11: The House voting to shackle the president and end the fighting. Four Republicans joined all Democrats to halt the conflict. The president's supporters claim the vote undercuts American forces.
9: Fox's Chad Perger on the measure failed in the Senate. Consumers already feeling pinched since the start of the Iran war may be feeling more pain after oil prices pushed past $100 a barrel today. The elevated price reaching a marked turn from falling oil prices when hostilities between the U.S. and Iran eased in June. 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
12: From the 570 WSYR newsroom, I'm Dave Smith. A Kettistone man is dead after a motorcycle crash last night. State police say 37-year-old Ryan Lake was riding on Route 13 in the town of Vienna when a pickup truck turned onto the road into the path of his motorcycle. Lake was pronounced dead at the hospital, no word on any charges. The ribbon was cut today on the new Hopkins Park Turf Superfield Phase 1 in Liverpool. The project consists of a new 230,000-square-foot athletic complex with high-performance synthetic turf. It can support two full-size baseball or softball fields, quickly converted into three youth soccer fields or an adult championship soccer field, as well as lacrosse and football. Also has two scoreboards and is fully lit for nighttime play. This morning, about 15 people representing many different countries sworn allegiance to the United States of America, completing the process of becoming legal citizens of the United States. Next update in 30 minutes, breaking news anytime. I'm Dave Smith on Syracuse's breaking news, weather, and traffic station. 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
14: Overnight, partly cloudy skies and lows near 55. On Friday, it'll be a sunny day with a high near 82. For Friday night, partly cloudy and lows near 59. Partly sunny for Saturday with a high 85.

0: You know, it's so odd. So people will interview Tucker Carlson, and people will comment on him. You know, today's sort of comparing us to, well, he's using Bernie Sanders propaganda about how the billionaire elites basically run the country and so forth and so on. When do we reach a point, America, when we dismiss the mentally ill, the delusional, the obsessed? When is it that we reach a point where we don't have to analyze the Jew haters, the America haters, the Israel haters, the Christian haters, but we just realize they're the enemy? Tucker Carlson's the enemy. He's the enemy. He gives aid and comfort to our enemies, whether it's Putin, whether it's the Islamists in Iran or Qatar, whether it's the communists and the Islamists here at home. Do we really need to take him seriously and analyze the mental illness that he's obviously experiencing? I'll be right back. For nearly 3,000 years, Homer's epic poem, The Odyssey, has shaped the literary and moral imagination of the West. More than a story of monsters and shipwrecks and mythical creatures, it's about courage, duty, loyalty, and the search for home. Odysseus faces cyclops, sirens, witches, and storms at sea. 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
2: Fox News, I'm Ted Lindner. Thursday is the 13th consecutive night of U.S. airstrikes against Iran. President Trump says Iran's not ready to make a deal with the U.S. as the midterms get closer and is making new threats.
3: The president also tells Axios about Iran, "I am considering a massive attack, bigger than ever before. I am close to making a decision. We are all set for it."
2: Fox's Peter Doocy. President Trump going to deliver remarks at Senator Lindsey Graham's funeral next week at the National Cathedral in Washington. Graham died back on July 11th and he was 71 years old. And federal health officials investigating a new outbreak involving the diarrhea-causing parasite Cyclospora.
4: The outbreak included 72 people as of Wednesday. The Food and Drug Administration has not yet identified which products are linked to the illnesses, and officials have not said where the cases are located, but the FDA has been testing lettuce samples from Taylor Farms.
2: Fox's John Saucier. 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
5: From the 570 WSYR Newsroom, I'm Dave Smith. A Massachusetts woman is dead after a freak accident in Madison County. 72-year-old Janet Schwainer of Wellesley was driving eastbound on Lebanon Road in the town of Lebanon when she collided with a horse that was running westbound in the eastbound lane. She was pronounced dead at the scene. The horse was also killed. Canastota man is dead after a motorcycle crash last night. State police say 37-year-old Ryan Lake was riding on Route 13 in the town of Vienna when a pickup truck turned onto the road and into the path of his motorcycle. Like was pronounced dead at the hospital. And the ribbon was cut today in the new Hopkins Park Turf Superfield Phase 1 in Liverpool. The project consists of a new 230,000-square-foot athletic complex with high-performance synthetic turf. It can support two full-size baseball or softball fields, three youth soccer fields, or an adult championship soccer field, as well as lacrosse and football. It's also lit for nighttime play. Next update in 30 minutes, breaking news anytime. I'm Dave Smith on Syracuse's breaking news, weather, and traffic station, News Radio 570 WSYR. 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
6: Overnight, partly cloudy skies and lows near 55. On Friday, it'll be a sunny day with a high near 82. For Friday night, partly cloudy and lows near 59. Partly sunny for Saturday with a high 85. Clouds and sun, a thunderstorm in the area on Sunday. The high for Sunday afternoon at 85. From the Stellar Roofing Weather Center, I'm Steve Williams.
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0: Look up, look down, look around. Look up, look down, look around. In the trees and on the ground, 'cause the ALB must be found.
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0: Look up, look down, look around. Look up, look down, look around. In the trees and on the ground, 'cause the ALB must be found.
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6: 55 degrees downtown. It's 5 o'clock. I'm Perry V. These are the top stories. A man barricades himself in a treatment center, finishing the loop around the lake, and healthcare premiums could go up. We've got details ahead. First, let's get a check of traffic and weather together on the 10s.
7: Mostly sunny and warm today, a beautiful Friday with a high of 83. Partly cloudy tonight, the low down to 60. Partly sunny Saturday to kick off the weekend, the high of 85. Sunday, clouds and sun, a thunderstorm in spots, the high of 85 again.
8: Striking Iran. I'm Ted Lindner, Fox News. The U.S. military completing a 13th night of airstrikes against Iran on Thursday, and there's no signs of letting up.
9: When it comes to the U.S. retaliating against the Iranian regime and its proxies in the Middle East for their behavior, the president's policy isn't quite so limited. Just ask the Secretary of State.
10: The president's policy is a head for an eye. I mean, honestly, that's what it's going to be. I mean, they will pay a very heavy price for the things they're doing.
9: Rubio's comments in response to new threats from the regime, and they come as the U.S. carries out a 13th consecutive night of strikes, with the U.S. warning that the IRGC-led government will suffer the consequences for its actions and those perpetrated by its proxies like the Houthis over in the Red Sea and elsewhere.
8: Fox's Kevin Cork. This morning, a series of explosions heard near a military base hosting U.S. forces in northern Iraq, hours after the U.S. military said they had wrapped up their 13th night of strikes. The House has passed a resolution to restrict President Trump and halt the war in Iran, showing more Republicans are on board with ending the conflict. The Senate previously rejected something similar. Fox's Chad Pergram.
11: A split House-Senate decision.
12: The current resolution is adopted.
13: And the motion is not agreed.
11: The House voting to shackle the president and end the fighting. Four Republicans joined all Democrats to halt the conflict. The president's supporters claimed the vote undercuts American forces. The president's Senate allies rejected the House's Iran rebuke. The Senate defeated a similar war powers measure. Republicans contending that the U.S. has Iran on the ropes.
8: And check your refrigerator. More than 1.5 million dozen eggs sold across six states being recalled over possible salmonella contamination. The FDA saying Midwest Poultry Services voluntarily recalling the eggs sold under the brands, including Kroger, Simple Truth, Country Morning, and Sunups. Consumers should not eat the recalled eggs and should return them to the store for a full refund. 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
6: 570 WSYR News Time is 5:03. A man is in custody after police say he barricaded himself inside a mental health treatment center in Marcy. The patient accused of attacking a staff member at the Secure Treatment and Rehabilitation Center, Oakview, before barricading himself inside. The employee was assaulted with a jagged piece of plastic, suffering non-life-threatening injuries. Onondaga County officials plan to finish the trail around Onondaga Lake. Lawmakers have advanced a plan to build a stretch of the trail that would connect the Onondaga Lake Park to the Inner Harbor in Syracuse. The 2.3-mile stretch would finally complete the loop around the lake. Health insurance premiums could take a big jump next year for people in New York who have coverage in the Affordable Care Act exchange.
13: As first reported by the USA Today New York News team, the insurers are seeking an average rate increase of 20.7% for individuals and 25% for small groups. Insurers blame new mandated benefits and higher drug costs. The increases will have to be approved by state regulators. More than a million New Yorkers get coverage through the Affordable Care Act. Todd Halliday, News Radio 570 WSYR.
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14: Now it's chilly again this morning, 52 degrees downtown. Looks like we'll get into the 80s this afternoon, the 80s for the weekend. Some areas might be pushing 90 by Sunday or Monday. We'll check traffic and weather together on the 10s and get an update here in just a couple of minutes. Well, stocks end down after oil prices shot up.
15: The major averages tumbling on AI spending worries and surging oil prices while Treasury yields rose to their highest level in more than a year on rising rate hike bets. There are concerns about the amount of money companies are spending on artificial intelligence and technology. The Magnificent Seven big cap tech stocks fell across the board. Shares of Alphabet, the newest addition to the Dow, tumbled 7%. The Google parent delivering a robust earnings report but said it was hiking its AI spending plans, booking investors. The Dow winners, Honeywell Technologies, Travelers and Caterpillar. The Dow decliners, Alphabet, Amazon and Goldman Sachs. The Dow falling 507 points, the Nasdaq lower by 553, S&P 500 down 91. Hillary Barsky, Fox News.
14: All right, let's bring in our national correspondent, Rory O'Neill. Rory, we're hearing the cost of oil is up and the value of the stock market is down. Where do you want to go here?
16: Well, as you just heard from that report, the Dow losing about 500 points yesterday, NASDAQ as well, in a rough day after. Essentially, it's people are souring on how we're going to get out of this conflict with Iran. The president saying he's considering a new round of much more significant strikes against Iran. We did see a spike in oil prices yesterday. Should note, as we speak, oil is down about 3% right now. Still about $90 a barrel, $97 a barrel for Brent crude oil. Is essentially, the concern is that if we get to this $100 a barrel mark, and we were briefly, that we can't keep consuming this. We can't keep absorbing these higher costs into the marketplace, that essentially more of that cost is going to get passed on to the rest of us.
14: Yeah. How's this play out? Any idea?
16: I'd be making a lot more money and not talking to you at 5 o'clock in the morning. I can tell you that right now. No, I think this is, well, I think that's the real struggle. I think that's why we're starting to see the markets, take a turn here, because they're not seeing a way out either. You know, we bombed Iran. We've had blockades of Iranian ports. The sanctions have been there for years, and it doesn't seem to do anything to change their actions. And now you've got Yemen and the Houthi rebels in Yemen coming into play with perhaps cutting off shipping traffic through the Red Sea. Now this is just getting worse. Where a month ago we thought we were on a path with a memorandum of understanding that was getting things better.
14: Yeah. Are you curious like me what it's like in Iran? I mean, what is everyday life like for those folks right now? We have no idea. There's nothing coming out of Iran whatsoever that we can see visually or that we even hear about.
16: Yeah, I think CNN got in there a couple of times. They got in there once for the funeral of the Ayatollah. But, we haven't really gotten an on-the-ground feel. Of course, they're scared to talk to the media. They don't have access to the Internet, so they can't get much information out. And, of course, no free press there. So, it's tough to get a good idea as to, you know, are they suffering? Are they blaming the U.S. for their suffering? How much do they want to rise up and maybe, you know, overthrow their own government? And do they have that capacity? Yeah, all those questions, it's tough to answer because, again, to your point, we don't really know how they're faring day to day.
14: Yeah, I hate to say it, but, you know, we have the ability to blow a giant hole in that side of the globe. At what point do we bump this up a notch?
16: Well, right. I mean, I'm sure that discussion has been had, but it's difficult. You know, we have taken out their ability to manufacture nuclear weapons, we believe. I mean, that was the main reason for this. But, you know, what's the long-term strategy? Without regime change, if this new regime says they're going to start tolling every ship that goes through the Strait of Hormuz, well, then we're worse off than when this whole thing started.
14: Yeah. All right, let's switch gears here. I see Lake Mead and Lake Powell provide water and hydropower across the Southwest, but levels in both basins are so low that water supplies and electricity is being threatened now.
16: Well, yeah, we're talking Lake Powell is at 23%. Lake Mead is at 27%. These are numbers some of these places haven't seen in about 50 years. Lake Mead reached its individual record low back in 2022. Right now it's less than a foot off that mark, and here it is July. They're not expecting a whole lot of rainfall anytime soon, and after a poor winter with very little snow, now they're paying the price for that. They're hoping, obviously, that things change, but it's going to take years to try to reverse the effects of this drought. And to, as you said, now this is threatening power generation. If some of these water levels continue to drop, the hydroelectric dams just won't function.
14: All right, help me with my geography here. Lake Mead, that's Hoover Dam.
16: So the Colorado River is part of the whole system that's in there. Of course, that's Colorado and New Mexico and Utah and Wyoming. And, it's the Glen Canyon Dam. It's the one that's got the falling water that they're concerned that, might not be able to generate power in another 6 weeks.
14: All right. Good to know. All right. Thanks, Rory. Great job this week. Enjoy the weekend. That's our national correspondent, Rory O'Neill. It's 510 News Radio 570 WSYR. Let's check traffic and weather together on the 10s. Here's Jeff Wise.
17: 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And 690 East, no delays in from John Glenn Boulevard and the fairgrounds. Now on the 570 WSYR Weather Center, here's meteorologist Jason Caterina.
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7: Mostly sunny, beautiful day for our Friday with the high of 83. Partly cloudy skies tonight, comfortable with the low down to 60. Partly sunny Saturday, a nice day to kick off the weekend with the high of 85. Sunday, we'll have a mix of clouds and sun, a thunderstorm in parts of the area with the high of 85. And humid Monday, sun gives way to clouds with an afternoon thunderstorm and the high of 83. From the Stella Roofing Weather Center, I'm meteorologist Jason Caterina.
18: A bit chilly and 55 degrees here in downtown Syracuse at News Radio 570 WSYR.
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14: It's 5:15 and News Radio 570 WSYR. Dave Allen here. It's a Friday morning, a chilly start to the day, 52 downtown. It does get up into the 80s this afternoon. What's the weekend forecast? We'll check in with AccuWeather for an update in just a couple of minutes. Well, James Tallarico is the Democratic nominee for the 2026 U.S. Senate election in Texas. He currently serves as a member of the Texas House of Representatives. This is his thoughts about prison.
28: We all recognize domestic abuse as violence, but we don't always recognize the ways in which our systems hurt people every day. Poverty is violence. Pollution is violence. And yes, prison is violence. As a government official, I can say the government has a monopoly on violence.
14: Good Lord. Let's get reaction from former House Speaker Newt Gingrich on Hannity.
29: Well, I mean, first of all, you're about probably as optimistic as I am if you understand, for example, the clip you just saw was not a political clip. It was a moment of mental health. This guy's nuts. He makes no sense in the real world. Prisons are violence. Well, if that's the case, if we let every single prisoner in America loose, do we think America would be safer? Apparently the Democrats do. Most people think, you know, dropping all the murderers, rapists, killers, armed robbers you can find back on the street probably won't work very good. And so what you have is a big government socialist movement with weird values, which I think the country is going to repudiate this fall in one of the most historic elections in our 250-year history. I think these people, the more folks watch them, the more they realize how really deeply, you know, extreme they are. The woman who won the other day in New York in a primary who said, I don't bring a napkin. I just wipe my hands on the American flag. I mean, how many Americans think you ought to have a member of Congress who wipes their hands on the American flag? This is such a deep, virulent anti-Americanism that I believe the House should adopt a rule that nobody who fits certain parameters should be given a committee assignment, no matter what the Democrats want to do. There's no reason to empower people who are viciously and deeply anti-American by pretending that they're okay.
14: That's former House Speaker Newt Gingrich on Hannity. You can listen to the Sean Hannity radio show weeknights at 6 after Lonsbury here on News Radio 570 WSYR. Well, tonight is take two for the White House Correspondents Association dinner.
6: Tonight's White House Correspondents Dinner will be held at the Waldorf Astoria. President Trump is expected to attend and speak. Earlier this week, Secret Service Director Sean Curran spoke about the security environment. He said they've opened 10,000 investigations just this year involving threats to their protectees.
8: The numbers are numbers that this agency, and certainly I have never seen in my 24-year career, they're off the charts. The threat, picture and environment is as large as I've ever seen it.
6: While most of the president's cabinet will attend tonight's dinner, the First Lady, Secretary of State Marco Rubio, and Vice President Vance will not due to prior commitments. Jessica Rosenthal, Fox News.
14: Our White House correspondent John Decker will be there tonight.
9: It's smaller in size. The dinner, which took place in late April, was about 2,500 people. This dinner will be about 1,000 people. Still pretty large. The president will be there. I'll be there. I'll give you the full report, on Monday after the weekend, and we'll see how the dinner goes. It's going to be a little bit different than what normally takes place for that dinner this year.
14: That's our White House correspondent, John Decker. It's 518 News Radio 570 WSYR. It's a busy Friday morning. Let's get some money news. Here's Courtney Donahoe.
11: This is a Bloomberg Money Minute. It was a tough day on Wall Street yesterday. Traders were rattled by concerns over whether massive artificial intelligence investments from the tech giants will pay off. The Nasdaq led the losses, dropping more than 2%. This morning, stocks are attempting a comeback. S&P futures rising 13 points. Dow futures gaining 220. But keep in mind, the S&P 500 is on track for its first back-to-back weekly loss since the early stages of the Iran war. Meantime, shares of American Airlines tumbled more than 8% yesterday. The carrier cut its financial outlook for the year as high jet fuel prices continue to bite. Americans' more pessimistic forecast also weighed on rivals Delta and United, which also dropped on the news. And the value of Alphabet's stake in artificial intelligence startup Anthropic is said to have soared to around $124 billion, making it one of the most lucrative bets in the company's history. Google has emerged as one of Anthropic's biggest backers. Courtney Donahoe, Bloomberg Radio.
14: It's 520, News Radio 570, WSYR. Looks like the weekend's going to feel like summer again. Let's check traffic and weather together on the 10s. In for Kathy Demme this morning, here's Jeff Wise.
12: 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Right now on the thruway eastbound between 481 and Canastota, an accident there is being cleared. 481 south from Kirkville Road to 690, bridge work continues through that stretch. And 690 west is moving well between Teal and Townsend through the construction zone there as well. I'm Jeff Wise on Syracuse's breaking news, weather, and traffic station, News Radio 570 WSYR.
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7: Mostly sunny, beautiful day for our Friday with the high of 83. Partly cloudy skies tonight, comfortable with the low down to 60. Partly sunny Saturday, a nice day to kick off the weekend with the high of 85. Sunday, we'll have a mix of clouds and sun, a thunderstorm in parts of the area with the high of 85. And humid Monday, sun gives way to clouds with an afternoon thunderstorm and the high of 83. From the Stella Roofing Weather Center, I'm meteorologist Jason Catarina.
18: Clear skies and 55 degrees here in downtown Syracuse at News Radio 570 WSYR.
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17: Actually, what John Bon Jovi needs right about now is some good medicine, maybe some decongestant. The singer had to cut a show at Madison Square Garden short just 90 minutes in due to a sinus infection. It was the second to the last of nine shows sold at the New York City Arena, and it could be rescheduled. Baba. Queen's Greatest Hits is the biggest album of all time in the UK.
19: The compilation album features hits like Bohemian Rhapsody, We Will Rock You, and We Are the Champions. It has sold 7.8 million album units to date. Following Queen's album are ABBA's Gold Greatest Hits and Oasis' What's the Story, Morning Glory. Adele's 21 and the Beatles' Sgt. Pepper's Lonely Hearts Club Band round out the top five. I'm Mark Mayfield.
17: And Johnny Depp made a surprise appearance at Comic-Con in San Diego. He was dressed like Ebenezer Scrooge, who he's playing in this fall's new Paramount film, Ebenezer. The award-winning actor was barely recognizable at the event. He was in full makeup and costume. Now, Comic-Con usually features surprise appearances from actors who are promoting upcoming shows. Depp was accompanied by a group of Christmas carolers who were on hand to perform a medley of Yuletide favorites to get the crowd into the spirit. That's entertainment. I'm Daria Albinger.
14: 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Let's turn to sports now. With Sports 25 and 55, here's John DiTullio.
20: All right, thanks, Dave, and good morning. The Mets are back at Citi Field tonight as they begin a series versus the first-place Dodgers. Sean Manaea will get the start. Meanwhile, the Yankees, they begin a 10-game road trip and they match up against the Philadelphia Phillies. For Philadelphia, they've managed only one run in three of their first six games since the All-Star break. Toronto tops Tampa Bay 3-1, so the Yankees trail the Rays by just two games atop the AL East. The Syracuse Mets, they lose at Scranton as they fall 2-0. NHL news, the Blackhawks signing free agent winger Patrick Kane to a two-year deal. Kane choosing the Blackhawks over the Buffalo Sabres. The Buffalo Bills kick off training camp next Wednesday at St. John Fisher University. Giants receiver Malik Nabers is not expected to start training camp on the PUP list. Nabers suffered a torn ACL with additional meniscus damage in a week four matchup against the Chargers a year ago. And the Ravens waiving rookie quarterback Diego Pavia on Thursday. From the Del Lago Sports Desk, I'm John DiTullio, Sports at 25 and 55 right here. 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
14: All right. Thank you, John. Great job. I want to squeeze in Ray Manassa. Ray's the Chief Marketing Officer, United Way of Central New York. Ray, I just looked. I've got August 6th circled on my calendar. Why is that?
21: August 6th is the Day of Caring, Dave.
14: Yeah. How many years you've been doing this now?
21: So in the modern United Way, we've got 5 years since we brought it back. It's something we found in the archives during our 100th anniversary. It was done back in the 80s, a little bit in the 90s, and then just had stopped, and we brought it back, and since then it's been just a huge success for bringing out volunteers, having a great impact on nonprofits, and really making a great day of service in the community.
14: There's a variety of things you can do to volunteer that day. Give us just a rough idea of some of the things that you could potentially get involved with.
21: Landscaping, painting, cleaning, food service, gardening, farming, animal care. I mean, we have spots with rescue animals. We have rescue farm animals. We have There are so many opportunities all over Onondaga County and a little bit beyond that. That's just, you can find something that's perfect for you.
14: I'm a longtime blood donor, and a few years ago you said something to me about what if we did something as like a blood drive on the Day of Caring. And so we gave it a shot, and here we are. I think this will be the third year that we're doing a blood drive.
21: It is, and it's to your credit, Dave, that, you know, to keep thinking about that fact that volunteer service doesn't always look the same for everyone. It might be, you know, donating a service as a professional. It might be donating blood. You know, and realizing that the Red Cross has this huge need right now, and being able to say on the Day of Caring, if you want to go and donate blood when it's really needed, that's a great way for you to give back as a volunteer.
14: August 6th, 12:30 to 5:30, it's going to be at the Northeast Medical Center in Fayetteville. At last check, I think we've still got 13 slots open. I want to fill all 13 of those slots this morning, and I think we can
21: absolutely
14: do that. Yeah.
21: Yep. And if you visit volunteercny.org, you can find that need there posted. I'm sure you could also go right through the Red Cross, and we're just looking forward to seeing a full day of volunteers there.
14: Ray, rough idea how many people volunteered last year?
21: A little over 1,300. 1,300, and I think we're on track to be close to that. We'd love to reach as many as possible.
14: I think that says a lot about our community, and it especially says a lot about United Way of Central New York, so keep up the great work.
21: Thank you, Jeff.
14: Thank you, Ray. That's Raymond Assa, the Chief Marketing Officer with United Way of Central New York. For information about the Day of Caring Blood Drive, visit our 570 WSYR Facebook page.
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14: In downtown Syracuse, 55 degrees. It's 5:30. I'm Barry V. These are the top stories. A man in custody after a treatment center standoff. An Oneida County man gets 20 years. And a victim ID in a Canastota crash. Details ahead. First, a check of traffic and weather together on the 10s.
5: 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Member FDIC right now on the thruway eastbound between 481 and Canastota. An accident with possible injuries there. 481 south from Kirkville Road to 690. Bridge work continues there as well. And in the city, Almond Street closed from Van Buren Street to East Taylor Street for construction. Now in the 570 WSYR Weather Center, here's meteorologist Jason Caterina.
6: Mostly sunny and warm today, a beautiful Friday with the high of 83. Partly cloudy tonight, the low down to 60. Partly sunny Saturday to kick off the weekend, the high of 85. Sunday, clouds and sun, a thunderstorm in spots, the high of 85 again.
7: Fox News, I'm Sue Guzman. The U.S. completing a 13th night of strikes against Iran. President Trump says he's close to ordering a massive attack.
9: The U.S. warning that the IRGC-led government will suffer the consequences for its actions and those perpetrated by its proxies like the Houthis over in the Red Sea and elsewhere.
7: Fox's Kevin Cork reporting. Meanwhile, a series of explosions were heard near a U.S. military base in northern Iraq, in Erbil specifically. No word of any casualties. Kenmore Air float plane carrying 22 people making an emergency landing. It also caught fire near Susia Island in Washington State, San Juan Island. The sheriff's office says one person's in critical condition. Others sustained head injuries, broken bones, and lacerations. 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
14: 570 WSYR News Time is 5:33. A man taken into custody after police say he barricaded himself inside a mental health treatment center in Marcy.
11: The patient is accused of attacking a staff member at the Secure Treatment and Rehabilitation Center Oakview before barricading himself inside that facility. The employee was assaulted with a jagged piece of plastic, suffering non-life-threatening injuries. Police were able to take the suspect into custody after several hours of negotiations. Joe Lasky, News Radio 570 WSYR.
14: An Oneida County man has been sentenced for attempted murder. Edward Schaefer will serve 20 years in prison after he was found guilty nearly a year ago. Prosecutors say he entered a Kirkland home and attacked the people who live there with a tire iron back in December of 2024. Schaefer attempted to get his conviction overturned last November but was unsuccessful. We have learned the name of the Canastota man killed in a motorcycle crash Wednesday night.
12: State police say 37-year-old Ryan Lyke was riding on Route 13 in the town of Vienna when a pickup truck turned onto the road and into the path of his motorcycle. Lyke was pronounced dead at the hospital. Troopers say there were no signs of impairment and no word yet on any charges. Dave Smith, News Radio 570 WSYR.
14: Our next news in 30 minutes. 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
13: Well, there's been a lot of talk about voter fraud. Get this. New Jersey officials removing thousands and thousands of ineligible voters from the state's voter registration rolls following the discovery of a Motor Vehicle Commission software error that automatically registered non-citizens to vote.
15: Well, you saw what happened. They caught thousands of votes in New Jersey where illegal aliens were allowed to vote. Thousands and thousands of votes.
16: It's unacceptable that the vendor released software with such a glaring error. It's unacceptable that the MVC took a year to get this issue fixed. And it's unacceptable that no one in the previous administration brought this to light. I am ensuring that we protect our elections.
13: Always great to chat with RNC Election Integrity Communications Director Ali Triolo. Ali, I said thousands. The actual number is 6,600. Can you believe it?
18: Unfortunately, I can believe it. And just last week, President Trump announced that his own department investigated over 200,000 non-citizens on our voter rolls around the country. So I think, honestly, this is just the tip of the iceberg. And it's pretty shameful that we have Mikey Sherrill peel back the curtain and showed Chinese interference getting access to 220 million Americans' voter information, the non-citizens on voter rolls, all of this information, what even Democrat Mikey Sherrill admitted just this week. I think moving forward, if Democrats refuse to pass the Save America Act, They're looking Americans dead in the eye and saying they care more about cheating in elections than securing Americans' right to vote.
13: Yesterday, I kept hearing Glenn Beck and Clay and Buck, I think, were talking about this, too, that there was some movement with the Save America Act. I thought I'd wake up this morning to some good news. Any idea what's happening at this point?
18: Well, right now, the Save America Act is within the reconciliation bill that just passed the House. So now it's going to move forward to the Senate. And I think that when it comes to thinking about how do we secure elections, it's going to take all of us. It's going to take legislation in Congress. It's going to take the RNC. We have 160 active election integrity cases right now in more than 36 states. And it's going to take regular Americans like you and I signing up to be poll workers and poll observers and being the eyes and ears on Election Day to make sure that everything is above board.
13: All right, Allie, thanks for being on the show. We'll do it again soon. That's RNC Election Integrity Communications Director Allie Triolo. Want to weigh in on this or anything related to voter fraud? Tap the red talk back mic on the iHeartRadio app to comment anytime. Well, the Trump administration is slapping digit tariffs on dozens of trading partners ahead of today's deadline for some tariffs to expire.
1: Imports from 60 countries will face anywhere from 10 to 12.5% tariffs in response to what the Trump administration says are human rights abuse and distortive trade practices. The new tariffs will replace a temporary worldwide 10% tariff expiring Friday. The administration has relied on different authorities to maintain a tariff regime after the U.S. Supreme Court struck down so-called reciprocal tariffs in February. President Trump is now using what's called Section 301 of the Trade Act of 1974 that allows the president to impose import taxes and other sanctions against countries determined to have engaged in unjustifiable, unreasonable, or discriminatory trade practices. At the White House, Jared Halpern, Fox News.
13: Check your refrigerator. More than 1.5 million dozen eggs sold across six states are being recalled over possible salmonella.
2: The FDA says Midwest Poultry Services is voluntarily recalling nearly 1.6 million dozen shell eggs sold under brands including Kroger, Simple Truth, Country Morning, and Sunups. The eggs were distributed in Texas, Oklahoma, Arkansas, Louisiana, New Mexico, and Mississippi. Officials say the contamination was discovered during routine testing. No illnesses have been reported so far. Consumers should not eat the recalled eggs and should return them to the store for a full refund. Ted

0: nation.
1: And Bertha is being downgraded to a post-tropical system as its remnants move across eastern Texas overnight. According to the latest National Hurricane Center update, the storm's wind speeds have slowed to 35 miles per hour. 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
3: 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On this Friday, I'm thinking about the progressive takeover of the Democratic Party. The radicals are now entrenched in at least 15 states. The most shocking situation is happening in Minnesota. Now, I've been to that state many times, a nice place. But now, it's Loonville. There are good people there, of course, but the government has gone crazy. Minnesota has 10 electoral votes. There are 3.8 million registered voters. Big immigrant communities, many from Somalia. The problem is, it seems political correctness and a lack of perspective has gripped Minnesota. Example, Governor Tim Walz. He's not very smart, and he's a far-left ideologue whom Kamala Harris picked as her running mate. Now, recently there was a guy convicted of a heinous crime in Minnesota. For years, a migrant from Laos raped a 10-year-old girl. That man served his time in Minnesota, then went up for parole. Walz supported it. They were going to let him out. But Secretary of State Marco Rubio stepped in and deported the criminal back to Laos. The whole thing sounds crazy, and it is. But this is where the progressive movement lives. And they are now ruling the Democratic Party. Back in a moment. For 250 years, home ownership has been the cornerstone of the American dream. 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
4: It is 548, News Radio 570, WSYR. It's a Friday morning, time for some money news. Here's Courtney Donahoe.
5: This is Bloomberg Money Minute. Intel delivering a revenue forecast that shattered Wall Street estimates. Booming data center spending is fueling its long-awaited turnaround. Data center customers are clamoring for chips to satisfy demand for artificial intelligence computing. Sales in that segment soared 59% last quarter, more than double the pace of Intel's overall revenue. Shares of Intel on the rise this morning. Stocks overall are getting some relief after yesterday's heavy losses. Wall Street has been rattled by the intensifying war in Iran. The Dow tumbled 507 points to finish out the day. Investors, though, are cautious after those losses. S&P futures are rising 13 points, Dow futures gaining 225. And first-time applications for unemployment benefits fell last week to their lowest level since 1969. Still, last month's jobs report showed many Americans left the labor force, which could also help explain fewer filings for unemployment insurance. Courtney Donahoe, Bloomberg Radio.
4: 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Beautiful Friday morning. Let's check traffic and weather together on the 10s. Here's Jeff Wise.
0: 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Member FDIC right now on the thruway eastbound between 481 and Canastota. Police are on scene of an accident there. On 481 southbound from Kirkville Road to 690, bridge work continues there as well. And right now, no delays for you on 81 south at 690 in the Harrison Street off-ramp. I'm Jeff Wise on Syracuse's breaking news, weather, and traffic station. 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
8: Mostly sunny, beautiful day for our Friday with the high of 83. Partly cloudy skies tonight, comfortable with the low down to 60. Partly sunny Saturday, a nice day to kick off the weekend with the high of 85. Sunday, we'll have a mix of clouds and sun, a thunderstorm in parts of the area with the high of 85. And humid Monday, sun gives way to clouds with an afternoon thunderstorm and the high of 83. From the Stella Roofing Weather Center, I'm meteorologist Jason Katarina.
9: Clear skies and 53 degrees here in downtown Syracuse at News Radio 570 WSYR.
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3: All right, thanks, Dave, and good morning. Boeheim's Army moving on at the basketball tournament. They defeated Hall Inn at the On Center on Thursday, 81-76. So now, Boeheim's Army, they will now move on to take on La Familia, University of Kentucky alumni. That game will happen Sunday in Kentucky in the quarterfinals. The Syracuse Mets, they were back in action on Thursday. They lose 2-0 at Scranton. Meanwhile, the Mets, they will host the Dodgers starting tonight. Sean Manaea gets the start. The Yankees begin a 10-game road trip with a matchup against the Philadelphia Phillies. It's the first of three. The Blackhawks signing free agent Patrick Kane to a 2-year deal. Giants receiver Malik Nabers, who's been out since week four with a torn ACL, is not expected to start training camp on the PUP list. And the Buffalo Bills kick off camp next Wednesday at St. John Fisher University in Rochester. From the Del Lago Sports Desk, I'm John DiTullio. 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
38: How's it going, fellow sports fans? It's Andy West. Let's look back on this day in sports history, July 24th. We'll start today in 1973. Bobby Bonds homers and doubles to lead the National League to a 7-1 rout of the American League in the All-Star Game in Kansas City. Speaking of Kansas City, today in 1983, the famous Pine Tar home run was hit by Kansas City Royals' George Brett off New York pitcher Rich Gossage at Yankee Stadium. Brett's homer came with two outs in the top of the ninth to give the Royals a 5-4 lead. Brett's homer was ruled an out because of the amount of pine tar exceeded what was allowed. Since he was called out, it was the third out in the ninth inning with the home team in the lead, and the game was ended with the Yankees winning. The Royals protested the game, and American League President Lee McPhail upheld their protest. McPhail ordered that the game be continued from the point of Brett's home run. The game was resumed 25 days later on August 18th and officially ended with the Royals winning 5-4. And today in 1993, Anthony Young of the New York Mets extended his record losing streak to 27 games when he walked in the winning run in the 10th inning for a 5-4 loss to the LA Dodgers.
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6: It's 6 o'clock, 55 degrees in downtown Syracuse. I'm Barry V. These are the top stories. A treatment center standoff, a follow-up to a Geddes crash earlier this week, and a woman who fled to Syracuse learns her fate. Details ahead. First, a check of traffic and weather together on the 10s.
7: 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Right now, no problems downtown on 81 South at 690 and the Harrison Street off-ramp. On the thruway eastbound between 481 and Canastota, a crash there is being cleared. And 481 South between Kirkville Road and 690, ongoing bridge work through that stretch as well. I'm Jeff Wise on Syracuse's breaking news, weather, and traffic station. 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
8: Mostly sunny and warm today, a beautiful Friday with a high of 83. Partly cloudy tonight, the low down to 60. Partly sunny Saturday to kick off the weekend, the high of 85. Sunday, clouds and sun, a thunderstorm in spots, the high of 85 again.
9: Day 13 of strikes. I'm Sue Guzman, Fox News. We have word this morning of a series of explosions near a military base hosting U.S. forces in northern Iraq near Erbil. A journalist with the Associated Press reporting at least 7 blasts about 9:30 a.m. local time in the city. At least 4 plumes of black smoke reported rising. This comes as the U.S. wrapped up a 13th night of strikes against Iran, the president considering even stronger military action.
10: If the Iranian regime, led by the IRGC, doesn't stop attacking ships through the Strait of Hormuz, or if the regime's proxies don't stop doing the same in the Red Sea, they're going to get hammered. That, according to Axios, the outlet reports, President Trump is stating very plainly he's considering a major escalation in the conflict with Iran. That warning comes amid a 13th consecutive day of attacks now completed on critical infrastructure and other assets. Oh, and there's more. He's also warning Iran's proxies, writing in a post on Truth Social, quote, the Houthis are a surrogate and or proxy of Iran, and major military punishment will be inflicted upon Iran and, of course, the Houthis themselves.
9: Fox's Kevin Cork. Bahrain also reported incoming air attacks overnight. The House has passed a resolution to restrict President Trump and halt the conflict in Iran. Here's Fox's Chad Pergram.
11: A split House-Senate decision.
12: The current resolution is adopted.
13: And the motion is not agreed.
11: The House voting to shackle the president and end the fighting. 4 Republicans joined all Democrats to halt the conflict. The president's supporters claimed the vote undercuts American forces. The president Senate allies rejected the House's Iran rebuke. The Senate defeated a similar war powers measure. Republicans contending that the U.S. has Iran on the ropes. But Senate Democrats chided Republicans for not intervening in the war.
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6: 570 WSYR News Time is 6:03. A man in custody after police say he barricaded himself inside a mental health treatment center in Marcy. The man is accused of attacking a staff member at the Secure Treatment and Rehabilitation Center, Oakview, before barricading himself inside the facility. The employee was assaulted with a jagged piece of plastic, suffering non-life-threatening injuries. Police were able to take the suspect into custody after several hours of negotiations. A woman remains in critical condition after she was hit by a car Monday in Geddes.
2: Meantime, the sheriff's office confirms the driver who hit her was a Solvay volunteer firefighter headed to a call in his personal vehicle. Authorities say the car hit the woman at South Terry and West Granger Roads. The victim remains in a coma with head injuries. Joe Lasky, News Radio 570 WSYR.
6: A Penyan woman who abandoned her child and two pets nearly 3 years ago and fled to Syracuse will serve just 1 week in jail with 5 years probation.
3: 43-year-old Ashley Montgomery pleaded guilty earlier this year to child and animal abandonment. Police say she left her 13-year-old in the home back in September 2023. The child and two dogs were in the home until police found them 2 weeks later. They've since been relocated. Dominic Ciccarelli, News Radio 570 WSYR.
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4: All right, a lot of talk about Iran this morning. President Trump said earlier this week that the U.S. is hitting Iran hard and an agreement is in view.
13: They want to make a deal, but I say they're not ready to make a deal. Because every time they make a deal, they want to change it and everything. They're not ready. They'll be ready very soon. And this is despite this. It's going on. The stock market has hit 73 all-time highs since the election.
4: White House correspondent John Decker says President Trump has issued a new threat against Iran. John, what's going on here?
15: Well, the new threat is that if they continue to attack ships in the Strait of Hormuz, the U.S. would target various infrastructure sites within Iran, like bridges, for instance. And the president says that is effective immediately. Meanwhile, the Houthi rebels, who are a proxy of Iran, we got word today that they've attacked two ships in the Red Sea. Why is that important to know? It's because the Red Sea is another waterway in which oil gets through to the rest of the world, and if the Red Sea is shut down or blockaded by the Houthis, it would really create havoc on the global energy markets.
4: All right, where are we headed with this, John?
15: Well, that's a great question. The president has spoken about going after one particular site in Iran, Pickaxe Mountain. That's where it's alleged that the Iranians have moved nuclear centrifuges. The reason that the U.S. is going after that particular site is based upon intelligence provided by Israeli intelligence. And the president indicated on Tuesday of this week that indeed is a target. I think it's just a matter of not if, but when the U.S. targets Pickaxe Mountain in Iran.
4: All right. Thank you, John. That's our White House correspondent, John Decker. Switching gears. BMW is recalling hundreds of thousands of vehicles in the U.S. because they could catch on fire.
16: The BMW X3, X4, 3 Series, 4 Series Coupe and Convertible, as well as some Toyota Supra models made between 2020 and 2025, are getting recalled. The problem? The National Highway Traffic Safety Administration says the engine starter could potentially overheat and catch fire. A similar recall was issued last week for about 29,000 BMW hybrid sedans. Owners were advised to park their vehicles outside and away from buildings. No reports of fires yet. Dealerships will be replacing the engine starter for free. Jill Nato, Fox News.
4: Kevin Hart's new action comedy, 72 Hours, lands on Netflix.
17: You gotta see this. I'm in a random group chat with some guys planning their bachelor party.
18: Kevin Hart is headed to South Florida to connect with the youth in the comedy 72 Hours. Hart stars as Joe, a 40-year-old advertising executive whose career is falling apart when he's accidentally added to a group text for a bachelor party full of 20-somethings. Instead of leaving the chat, he books the flight, hoping a wild three-day weekend in Miami will save his career and prove he still gets young people.
19: Shower up and put on your good panties.
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19: 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Money.
18: What follows includes run-ins with the law and a South Beach party bus ride that goes completely sideways. Michelle Polino, Fox News.
4: 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Bill will join us and we'll review all those and more coming up at 7:45 this morning right here on Syracuse's Morning News. 6:08, we'll check traffic and weather together on the 10s next.
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4: 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It's a beautiful Friday morning, not all that warm just yet. What is the forecast? Time for traffic and weather together on the 10s. Here's Jeff Wise.
7: 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On the thruway eastbound between 481 and Canastota, police are on scene of a crash. 481 south from Kirkville Road to 690, bridge work continues through that stretch. And right now, no delays for you downtown on 81 south at 690 and the ramp to Harrison Street. Now in the 570 WSYR Weather Center, here's meteorologist Jason Catarino.
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8: Mostly sunny, beautiful day for our Friday with the high of 83. Partly cloudy skies tonight, comfortable with the low down to 60. Partly sunny Saturday, a nice day to kick off the weekend with the high of 85. Sunday, we'll have a mix of clouds and sun, a thunderstorm in parts of the area with the high of 85. And humid Monday, sun gives way to clouds with an afternoon thunderstorm and the high of 83. From the Stella Roofing Weather Center, I'm meteorologist Jason Catarina.
23: Sunshine and 53 degrees here in downtown Syracuse at News Radio 570 WSYR.
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4: 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Dave Allen here on Syracuse's Morning News. All right, let me apologize in advance, especially if you're having breakfast. Carnival Cruise Line responding to a passenger's foot-scratching video.
14: Courtney Bacom taking to TikTok to share videos of a fellow passenger on a Carnival cruise ship using her hand to scratch her bare foot in a dining area before using a fork to do the same for nearly a full minute. The foot looks to have a white flaky substance on it. Millions have watched. Courtney says she reported the incident to guest services. Carnival Cruise Line says it quickly addressed the issue with the guest and removed the utensil from service, explaining while the video may be generating laughs and gasps online, cleanliness and hygiene are no joke to us, adding our crew works hard every day to maintain high standards across our feet fleet and to ensure all guests enjoy a safe, clean, and comfortable vacation. Kristen Goodwin, Fox News.
4: 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Let's get some money news. Here's Courtney Donahoe.
0: This is Bloomberg Money Minute. Intel delivering a revenue forecast that shattered Wall Street estimates. Booming data center spending is fueling its long-awaited turnaround. Data center customers are clamoring for chips to satisfy demand for artificial intelligence computing. Sales in that segment soared 59% last quarter, more than double the pace of Intel's overall revenue. Shares of Intel on the rise this morning. Stocks overall are getting some relief after yesterday's heavy losses. Wall Street has been rattled by the intensifying war in Iran. The Dow tumbled 507 points to finish out the day. Investors, though, are cautious after those losses. S&P futures are rising 13 points, Dow futures gaining 225. And first-time applications for unemployment benefits fell last week to their lowest level since 1969. Still, last month's jobs report showed many Americans left the labor force, which could also help explain fewer filings for unemployment insurance. Courtney Donahoe, Bloomberg Radio.
4: 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It's a beautiful Friday morning. Let's check traffic and weather together on the 10s. Here's Jeff Wise.
7: 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Right now on the thruway eastbound between 481 and Canastota, a crash is being cleared. So far, no delays for you downtown on 81 South at 690 and Harrison Street. 690 West moving well through construction between Teal and Townsend, and no delays for you 690 eastbound in from John Glenn Boulevard and 695. I'm Jeff Wise on Syracuse's breaking news, weather, and traffic station, News Radio 570 WSYR.
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8: Mostly sunny, beautiful day for our Friday with the high of 83. Partly cloudy skies tonight, comfortable with the low down to 60. Partly sunny Saturday, a nice day to kick off the weekend with the high of 85. Sunday, we'll have a mix of clouds and sun, a thunderstorm in parts of the area with the high of 85. And humid Monday, sun gives way to clouds with an afternoon thunderstorm and the high of 83. From the Stella Roofing Weather Center, I'm meteorologist Jason Caterina.
23: Clear skies and 53 degrees here in downtown Syracuse at News Radio 570 WSYR.
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28: All right, thanks, Dave, and good morning. The Mets are back at Citi Field tonight as they begin a series versus the first-place Dodgers. Sean Manaea will get the start. Meanwhile, the Yankees, they begin a 10-game road trip, and they match up against the Philadelphia Phillies. For Philadelphia, they've managed only one run in three of their first six games since the All-Star break. Toronto tops Tampa Bay 3-1, so the Yankees trail the Rays by just two games atop the AL East. The Syracuse Mets, they lose at Scranton as they fall 2-0. NHL news, the Blackhawks signing free agent winger Patrick Kane to a two-year deal. Kane choosing the Blackhawks over the Buffalo Sabres. The Buffalo Bills kick off training camp next Wednesday at St. John Fisher University. Giants receiver Malik Nabers is not expected to start training camp on the PUP list. Nabers suffered a torn ACL with additional meniscus damage in a week four matchup against the Chargers a year ago. And the Ravens waiving rookie quarterback Diego Pavia on Thursday. From the Del Lago Sports Desk, I'm John DiTullio. Sports at 25 and 55 right here. 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
4: We're at 55 degrees in downtown Syracuse. It's 6:30. I'm Barry V. These are the top stories. A man barricades himself inside a treatment center, finishing the loop around the lake, and healthcare premiums could go up. Details ahead. First, a check of traffic and weather together on the 10s.
15: From the Geddes Federal Savings Traffic Center, customer service you can trust, member FDIC, right now 81 South is moving well into downtown with no delays at 690 and Harrison Street. 690 West is moving well through construction between T11 and Townsend Street. And on 481 Southbound, bridge work continues between Kirkville Road and the 690 interchange. I'm Jeff Wise on Syracuse's breaking news, weather, and traffic station. 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
16: Mostly sunny and warm today. A beautiful Friday with the high of 83. Partly cloudy tonight, the low down to 60. Partly sunny Saturday to kick off the weekend, the high of 85. Sunday, clouds and sun, a thunderstorm in spots, the high of 85 again.
17: Fox News, I'm CJ Papa. 13th straight night of attacks against Iran, but is something even larger on the horizon?
18: The president is warning of major escalation. He tells Axios he is seriously considering restarting major combat operations in Iran, including strikes that would be bigger than the ones carried out in Operation Epic Fury. He did acknowledge that a decision has not been made yet.
17: Fox's Madeline Rivera, the president laying out his message to the world again.
19: We cannot let them ever even think about having a nuclear weapon, and that's exactly what's happening. They'll never have a nuclear weapon.
17: A base hosting U.S. forces in northern Iraq coming under fire this morning. At least seven explosions were heard. New York City police investigating a double stabbing near Central Park. Victims and witnesses say the suspect yelled Allahu Akbar during both attacks. 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
4: 570 WSYR News Time is 6:33. A man is in custody after police say he barricaded himself inside a mental health treatment center in Marcy. The patient accused of attacking a staff member at the Secure Treatment and Rehabilitation Center, Oakview, before barricading himself inside. The employee was assaulted with a jagged piece of plastic, suffering non-life-threatening injuries. Onondaga County officials plan to finish the trail around Onondaga Lake. Lawmakers have advanced a plan to build a stretch of the trail that would connect the Onondaga Lake Park to the Inner Harbor in Syracuse. the 2.3-mile stretch would finally complete the loop around the lake. Health insurance premiums could take a big jump next year for people in New York who have coverage in the Affordable Care Act exchange.
3: As first reported by the USA Today New York News team, the insurers are seeking an average rate increase of 20.7% for individuals and 25% for small groups. Insurers blame new mandated benefits and higher drug costs. The increases will have to be approved by state regulators. More than a million New Yorkers get coverage through the Affordable Care Act. Todd Halliday, News Radio 570 WSYR.
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10: Okay, well, yesterday stocks ended down after oil prices shot up.
20: The major averages tumbling on AI spending worries and surging oil prices while Treasury yields rose to their highest level in more than a year on rising rate hike bets. There are concerns about the amount of money companies are spending on artificial intelligence and technology. The Magnificent Seven big cap tech stocks fell across the board. Shares of Alphabet, the newest addition to the Dow, tumbled 7%. The Google parent delivering a robust earnings report but said it was hiking its AI spending plans, spooking investors. The Dow winners, Honeywell Technology, Travelers and Caterpillar, the Dow decliners, Alphabet, Amazon, and Goldman Sachs. The Dow falling 507 points, the Nasdaq lower by 553, S&P 500 down 91. Hillary Barsky, Fox News.
10: All right, let's bring in our national correspondent, Rory O'Neill. Rory, the cost of oil is up and the value of the stock market is down. Where do you want to go here?
21: Well, as you just heard from that report, the Dow losing about 500 points yesterday, NASDAQ as well, in a rough day after. Essentially, it's people are souring on how we're going to get out of this conflict with Iran. The president saying he's considering a new round of much more significant strikes against Iran. We did see a spike in oil prices yesterday. Should note, as we speak, oil is down about 3% right now. Still about $90 a barrel, $97 a barrel for Brent crude oil. Essentially, the concern is that if we get to this $100 a barrel mark, and we were briefly, that we can't keep consuming this. We can't keep absorbing these higher costs into the marketplace, that essentially more of that cost is going to get passed on to the rest of us.
10: Yeah. How's this play out? Any idea?
21: I'd be making a lot more money and not talking to you at 5 o'clock in the morning. I can tell you that right now. No, I think that's the real struggle. I think that's why we're starting to see the markets take a turn here, because they're not seeing a way out either. You know, we bombed Iran. We've had blockades of Iranian ports. The sanctions have been there for years, and it doesn't seem to do anything to change their actions. And now you've got Yemen and the Houthi rebels in Yemen coming into play with perhaps cutting off shipping traffic through the Red Sea. You know, now this is just getting worse. Where a month ago we thought we were on a path with a memorandum of understanding that was getting things better.
10: Yeah. Are you curious like me what it's like in Iran? I mean, what is everyday life like for those folks right now? We have no idea. There's nothing coming out of Iran whatsoever that we can see visually or that we even hear about.
21: Yeah, I think CNN got in there a couple of times. They got in there once for the funeral of the Ayatollah, but we haven't really gotten an on the ground feel. Of course, you know, they're scared to talk to the media. They don't have access to the internet, so they can't get much information out. And of course, no free press there. So it's tough to get a good idea as to, you know, are they suffering? Are they blaming the U.S. for their suffering? How much do they want to rise up and maybe, you know, overthrow their own government? And do they have that capacity? Yeah, all those questions, it's tough to answer because, again, to your point, we don't really know how they're faring day to day.
10: Yeah, I hate to say it, but, you know, we have the ability to blow a giant hole in that side of the globe. At what point do we bump this up a notch?
21: Well, right. I mean, I'm sure that discussion has been had, but it's difficult. You know, we have taken out their ability to manufacture nuclear weapons, we believe. I mean, that was the main reason for this. But, you know, what's the long-term strategy? Without regime change, if this new regime says they're going to start tolling every ship that goes through the Strait of Hormuz, well, then we're worse off than when this whole thing started.
10: Yeah. All right, let's switch gears here. I see Lake Mead and Lake Powell
4: provide water and hydropower across the Southwest, but levels in both basins are so low that water supplies and electricity is being threatened now.
21: But yeah, we're talking Lake Powell is at 23%. Lake Mead is at 27%. These are numbers some of these places haven't seen in about 50 years. Lake Mead reached its individual record low back in 2022. Right now it's less than a foot off that mark, and here it is July. They're not expecting a whole lot of rainfall anytime soon. And after a poor winter with very little snow, now they're paying the price for that. They're hoping, obviously, that things change, but it's going to take years to try to reverse the effects of this drought. And to, as you said, now this is threatening power generation. If some of these water levels continue to drop, the hydroelectric dams just won't function.
4: All right. Help me with my geography here. Lake Mead, that's Hoover Dam.
21: So you're going to, what you're going to have is, the Colorado River is part of the whole system that's in there. Of course, that's Colorado and New Mexico and Utah and Wyoming. And, it's the Glen Canyon Dam. It's the one that's got the falling water that they're concerned that, might not be able to generate power in another 6 weeks.
4: Wow. All right. Thanks, Roy. Great job this week. Enjoy the weekend. That's our national correspondent, Roy O'Neill. 6:39, we'll check our Friday morning traffic and weather together on the 10s next.
0: If I've got 30 more years left,
2: live.
0: I don't see that happening
2: for today.
0: I'm going to enjoy tonight as a gift from God.
2: Remembering.

0: Yesterday of its massive Starship rocket has now been bumped to today. More from Tammy Trujillo.
1: The mission was previously planned for July 16th, but scrubbed at the last minute because of an issue with a number of the rocket's Raptor engines. Yesterday's launch attempt from Starbase, Texas, was called off due to weather, with then-tropical storm Bertha making its presence felt across the region. Another attempt is on the calendar for tonight.
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2: 646 in News Radio 570 WSYR. Dave Allen here on Syracuse's Morning News. It's always great to chat with Ray Manasseh. Ray's the Chief Marketing Officer with United Way of Central New York. Ray, I've got August 6th circled on my calendar. What's happening that day?
3: August 6th is the Day of Caring, Dave.
2: Yeah, how many years you've been doing this now?
3: So in the modern United Way, we've got 5 years since we brought it back. It's something we found in the archives during our 100th anniversary. It was done back in the 80s, a little bit in the 90s, and then just it stopped, and we brought it back. And since then, it's been just a huge success for bringing out volunteers, having a great impact on nonprofits, and really making a great day of service in the community.
2: There's a variety of things you can do to volunteer that day. Give us just a rough idea of some of the things that you could potentially get involved with.
3: Landscaping, painting, cleaning, food service, gardening, farming, animal care. I mean, we have spots with rescue animals. We have rescue farm animals. There are so many opportunities all over Onondaga County and a little bit beyond that. That's just you can find something that's perfect for you.
2: I'm a longtime blood donor, and a few years ago you said something to me about what if we did something as like a blood drive on the Day of Caring, and so we gave it a shot, and here we are. I think this will be the third year that we're doing a blood drive.
3: It is, and it's to your credit, Dave, that you know to keep thinking about that fact that volunteer service doesn't always look the same for everyone. It might be, you know, donating a service as a professional. It might be donating blood. And realizing that the Red Cross has this huge need right now and being able to say on the Day of Caring, if you want to go and donate blood when it's really needed, that's a great way for you to give back as a volunteer.
2: August 6th, 12:30 to 5:30, it's going to be at the Northeast Medical Center in Fayetteville. At last check, I think we've still got 13 slots open. I want to fill all 13 of those slots this morning, and I think we can
3: absolutely
2: do that. Yeah.
3: Yep. And if you visit volunteercny.org, you can find that need there posted. I'm sure you could also go right to the Red Cross, and we're just looking forward to seeing a full day of volunteers there.
2: Ray, rough idea how many people volunteered last year?
3: A little over 1,300. 1,300, and I think we're on track to be close to that. We'd love to reach as many as possible.
2: I think that says a lot about our community, and it especially says a lot about United Way of Central New York. So keep up the great work.
3: Thank you, Jeff.
2: All right. Thank you, Ray. That's Ray Manasseh, the Chief Marketing Officer, United Way of Central New York. News Radio 570 WSYR. Let's get some money news. Here's Courtney Donahoe.
4: This is a Bloomberg Money Minute. The government is moving to make it easier to escape from your car in an emergency. Auto safety regulators are beginning to work on new rules requiring vehicles to have more reliable and obvious ways to open doors after a crash or power failure. The push follows a series of deadly incidents involving flush electric door handles, including Teslas, where occupants were trapped inside after losing power. No comment from Tesla. Traders are moving cautiously this morning ahead of a weekend that could bring further escalation in the Middle East. Stock futures are seeing modest gains after yesterday's tumble for the markets. Google parent Alphabet dropped more than 7% on concerns about its massive spending on artificial intelligence. And pending home sales in the U.S. fell 1.3% last week to their lowest level in 3 months, according to Redfin. The decline in home buying demand comes as mortgage rates are at the highest level in more than a year at 6.58%. Courtney Donahoe, Bloomberg Radio.
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5: 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Right now, 690 eastbound, stop and go traffic at the ramp to 81 south downtown. 81 south is also slow for you at 690 and Harrison Street. 690 west is moving well through construction right now between T11 and Townsend Street. That's still down to two lanes. I'm Jeff Wise on Syracuse's breaking news, weather, and traffic station, News Radio 570 WSYR.
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10: Mostly sunny, beautiful day for our Friday with the high of 83. Partly cloudy skies tonight, comfortable with the low down to 60. Partly sunny Saturday, a nice day to kick off the weekend with the high of 85. Sunday, we'll have a mix of clouds and sun, a thunderstorm in parts of the area with the high of 85. And a humid Monday, sun gives way to clouds with an afternoon thunderstorm and the high of 83. From the Stella Roofing Weather Center, I'm meteorologist Jason Katarina.
11: Clear skies and 53 degrees here in downtown Syracuse at News Radio 570 WSYR.
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23: All right, thanks once again, Dave, and good morning. The Buffalo Bills will kick off training camp next Wednesday morning at St. John Fisher University in Rochester. It's an open practice that gets underway at 8:30. Good news for Giants fans, wide receiver Malik Nabers is not expected to start camp on the PUP list. Neighbors injured his knee versus the Chargers in week 4 a year ago. The Ravens waiving rookie quarterback Diego Pavia on Thursday. The Blackhawks and free agent winger Patrick Kane agree to a two-year deal with an average annual value of $8 million. Syracuse Mets, they fall at Scranton 2-0. The Mets are back at Citi Field tonight as they will host the Dodgers. Sean Manaea will get the start. And the Yankees begin a 10-game road trip with the first of three in Philadelphia. From the Del Lago Sports Desk, I'm John DeTullio, Sports at 25 and 55, right here, News Radio 570 WSYR.
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34: 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On August 4th, 1962, Marilyn Monroe died. 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The third way. 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
2: In downtown Syracuse, 55 degrees. It's 7 o'clock. I'm Barry V. These are the top stories. A man in custody after a treatment center standoff. An Oneida County man gets 20 years. And a victim ID in a Canastota crash. Details ahead. First, a check of traffic and weather together on the 10s.
5: 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Right now, 81 South is slow downtown at 690 and Harrison Street. 690 eastbound is stop and go at the ramp to 81 South. And on 481 South, construction continues from Kirkville Road to the 690 interchange. Now on the 570 WSYR Weather Center, here's meteorologist Jason Catarina.
0: Mostly sunny and warm today. A beautiful Friday with the high of 83. Partly cloudy tonight, the low down to 60. Partly sunny Saturday to kick off the weekend, the high of 85. Sunday, clouds and sun, a thunderstorm in spots, the high of 85 again.
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3: They got some evil intentions. We cannot let them have a nuclear weapon.
1: President Trump branding the Islamic Republic while repeating his major theme in the war. No nukes for that nation. Fox's Metal Rivera has more about how he may put the screws to Iran.
4: He tells Axios he is seriously considering restarting major combat operations in Iran, including strikes that would be bigger than the ones carried out in Operation Epic Fury. He did acknowledge that a decision has not been made yet, but it comes as the Wall Street Journal reports the president is losing patience over the conflict. He's reportedly become skeptical that negotiations with Iran can produce a lasting peace and is becoming more convinced that the regime will only bend to military pressure. Iran, though, has refused to capitulate despite the strikes. It rejected a U.S. ceasefire deal presented by Iraq. Iranian and Iraqi officials tell the New York Times.
1: At least seven explosions heard near a military base in a northern city in Iraq, which is host to U.S. forces, location in that nation's semi-autonomous Kurdish region. The new explosion started in the morning local time. The workaround from President Trump and his tariff team. Fox's Jared Halpern has more from the White House.
6: Imports from 60 countries will face anywhere from 10 to 12.5% tariffs in response to what the Trump administration says are human rights abuse and distortive trade practices. The new tariffs will replace a temporary worldwide 10% tariff expiring Friday. The administration has relied on different authorities to maintain a tariff regime after the U.S. Supreme Court struck down so-called reciprocal tariffs in February.
1: More than 1.6 million dozen shelled eggs have been voluntarily recalled over potential salmonella contamination. The FDA says the eggs were sold in Texas, Oklahoma, Arkansas, Louisiana, New Mexico, and Mississippi. 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
2: 570 WSYR News Time is 7:03. A man taken into custody after police say he barricaded himself inside a mental health treatment center in Marcy.
8: The patient is accused of attacking a staff member at the Secure Treatment and Rehabilitation Center Oakview before barricading himself inside that facility. The employee was assaulted with a jagged piece of plastic, suffering non-life-threatening injuries. Police were able to take the suspect into custody after several hours of negotiations. Joel Askey, News Radio 570 WSYR.
2: An Oneida County man has been sentenced for attempted murder. Edward Schaefer will serve 20 years in prison after he was found guilty nearly a year ago. Prosecutors say he entered a Kirkland home and attacked the people who lived there with a tire iron back in December of 2024. Schaefer attempted to get his conviction overturned last November but was unsuccessful. We have learned the name of the Canastota man killed in a motorcycle crash Wednesday night.
9: State police say 37-year-old Ryan Lyke was riding on Route 13 in the town of Vienna when a pickup truck turned onto the road and into the path of his motorcycle. Lyke was pronounced dead at the hospital. Troopers say there were no signs of impairment and no word yet on any charges. Dave Smith, News Radio 570 WSYR.
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10: Thanks, Barry. 7:05, Dave Allen here. Beautiful Friday morning in downtown Syracuse. I don't see a cloud in the sky. It was chilly again this morning. We were in the upper 40s, low 50s across much of our listening area. What's the weekend look like? Is it going to warm up again? We'll check traffic and weather together on the 10s here in just a couple of minutes. Well, is drinking coffee hazardous to your health? Always great to chat with Dr. Joe Galati. Doc, I don't drink alcohol. I don't smoke. I don't do drugs. I try to eat right. Please don't take my coffee away from me.
11: No way, Dave. Coffee is probably good for you. And a lot of this, there's been a lot of discussion about coffee over the last 15, 20 years, where you may remember 20 years ago, they thought coffee was associated with pancreatic cancer and all sorts of bad things. But now we're realizing that coffee is a very good antioxidant. It is actually something that supports the growth of your microbiome in your gut, which may actually work to protect you from diabetes and obesity. And the American Heart Association came out earlier in the week with a paper showing that coffee and caffeine reduce the risk of type 2 diabetes, and that it also was somewhat protective against getting heart arrhythmias such as atrial fibrillation. So I would say include coffee in your diet if you so choose.
10: Does decaf have the same benefits or not?
11: Well, it is the caffeinated part of the coffee that's beneficial. Now, there's hundreds of compounds in brewed coffee, but right now a lot of the work is being looked at caffeine, and a word to the wise is that with so many of these caffeinated drinks out there, you know, like Monster and whatnot, those are actually detrimental because not only does it have the caffeine, so you may get that beneficial kick, it is all the sugar that goes into these drinks that you should stay away from. So we're talking for the most part getting the caffeine from coffee right now.
10: All right. Any certain time of the day that it's more beneficial, or doesn't that really matter?
11: No, I don't think so. It's, the recommendations are drinking, you know, potentially up to 5 cups a day. I would say the only thing people have to watch out for is a lot of people do get insomnia if they drink it too late in the day. So try to get the coffee this time of the day in the morning. A lot of people don't drink coffee after noon, but there's really no limit to get those 3 to 5 cups in a day.
10: Yeah, you mentioned energy drinks. I was in a convenience store the other day, and I cannot believe the aisles and aisles of junk that they have in convenience stores. Yeah. It just blows my mind. How did we get to this point to where there's so much junk in those stores?
11: Well, you know, I think selling water wasn't enough. And so and soda, you know, most of those are made by Pepsi and Coke. And so they say, look, Coke is or the cola drinks are demonized. And then they started getting into the water business. And then they said, well, let's make these energy drinks. And it has absolutely, I am alarmed like you. Every time I go into a convenience store, it is taste after case. And there are young people, old people that are buying this like crazy. And it's just not good for us.
10: All right.
11: Junk food. You're 100% right, Dave.
10: 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We appreciate your time as always. 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Be sure to check out the Dr. Joe Galati podcast. 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
10: 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Chilly start to the day. It does warm up, though. Let's check traffic and weather together on the 10s. Here's Jeff Wise.
5: 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Right now, you're moving well downtown on 81 South at the 690 interchange on 481 southbound. Construction continues for you between Kirkville Road and 690. And in the city, Almond Street is closed from Van Buren Street to East Taylor Street due to construction there as well. I'm Jeff Wise on Syracuse's breaking news, weather, and traffic station. 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
0: Mostly sunny, beautiful day for our Friday with the high of 83. Partly cloudy skies tonight, comfortable with the low down to 60. Partly sunny Saturday, a nice day to kick off the weekend with the high of 85. Sunday, we'll have a mix of clouds and sun, a thunderstorm in parts of the area with the high of 85. And humid Monday, sun gives way to clouds with an afternoon thunderstorm and the high of 83. From the Stella Roofing Weather Center, I'm meteorologist Jason Caterina.
20: Lots of sunshine and 55 degrees here in downtown Syracuse at News Radio 570 WSYR.
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45: 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More from Mark Mayfield.
46: The sweeping tariffs took effect at midnight, just as the previous 10% temporary tariffs expired. The White House says the new 10 to 12% tariffs are tied to countries' imports goods made with forced labor. Trump has previously said the tariffs aren't going away after the Supreme Court struck down duties he imposed last year. The president has consistently praised the tariffs as a great mechanism to level the playing field between the U.S. and the rest of the world.
1: Secretary of State Marco Rubio says Iran will pay for attacking U.S. forces. Rubio issued the warning Thursday at a summit of Asian nations in the Philippines. The warning was in response to a statement made by Iran's foreign minister that Tehran's policy for war with the U.S. is an eye for an eye. Rubio then warned that President Trump's policy is a head for an eye. The Justice Department is withdrawing subpoenas issued to several New York Times reporters earlier this month. Jonathan O'Halloran reports.
2: According to the New York Times, the DOJ sought phone and text messaging records from reporters, and in some cases, those of family members in connection to the department's probe of the outlet's reporting on the new Air Force One jet gifted by Qatar. The Trump administration was pushing to identify the confidential government sources who spoke with reporters about the jet's security capabilities. However, the DOJ announced plans to withdraw the subpoenas during a hearing in a Manhattan courtroom Thursday, in which a judge was considering whether to grant the Times' motion to dismiss the request.
1: SpaceX will try today for a third time to launch its massive Starship rocket. The mission was previously planned for July 16th, but scrubbed at the last minute because of an issue with a number of the rocket's Raptor engines. Thursday's launch attempt was called off due to weather. Michael Kastner, NBC News Radio.
3: 716 at News Radio 570, WSYR, Dave Allen here. On Syracuse's Morning News, James Tallarico is the Democratic nominee for the 2026 U.S. Senate election in Texas. He currently serves as a member of the Texas House of Representatives. He has some thoughts about prison.
4: We all recognize domestic abuse as violence, but we don't always recognize the ways in which our systems hurt people every day. Poverty is violence. Pollution is violence. And yes, prison is violence. As a government official, I can say the government has a monopoly on violence.
3: Good Lord. Let's get reaction from former Speaker of the House Newt Gingrich on Hannity.
5: Well, I mean, first of all, you're about probably as optimistic as I am if you understand, for example, the clip you just saw was not a political clip. It was a moment of mental health. This guy's nuts. He makes no sense in the real world. Prisons are violence. Well, if that's the case, if we let every single prisoner in America loose, do we think America would be safer? Apparently the Democrats do. Most people think, dropping all the murderers, rapists, killers, armed robbers you can find back on the street probably won't work very good. And so what you have is a big government socialist movement with weird values, which I think the country is going to repudiate this fall in one of the most historic elections in our 250-year history. I think these people, the more folks watch them, the more they realize how really deeply, extremely are. The woman who won the other day in New York in a primary who said, I don't bring a napkin, I just wipe my hands on the American flag. I mean, how many Americans think you ought to have a member of Congress who wipes their hands on the American flag? This is such a deep, virulent anti-Americanism that I believe the House should adopt a rule that nobody who fits certain parameters should be given a committee assignment, no matter what the Democrats want to do. There's no reason to empower people who are viciously and deeply anti-American by pretending that they're okay.
3: That's former Speaker of the House Newt Gingrich on Hannity. You can listen to the Sean Hannity radio show weeknights at 6, right after Bob Lonsberry here on News Radio 570 WSYR. 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
0: a new wave of tariffs taking effect. The Trump administration is imposing duties of up to 12.5% on imports from dozens of trading partners, citing concerns over forced labor in foreign supply chains. This is the biggest move yet to reconstruct President Trump's tariffs that were struck down by the Supreme Court. Stocks are finding their footing this morning after posting their biggest drop this month yesterday. However, investors are cautious, worried about the continuing escalation in the Middle East conflict. And being an influencer is no longer a side hustle. It's becoming a career path. More young professionals are leaving traditional office jobs to make a living on TikTok, Instagram, and Amazon, cashing in on brand deals and affiliate links. And you don't need millions of followers. Companies are increasingly paying so-called micro-influencers with smaller, highly engaged audiences. These online personalities can generate enough income to rival a mid-level salary. Courtney Donahoe, Bloomberg Radio.
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6: 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Right now, you're moving well downtown on 81 South at the 690 interchange on 481 southbound. Construction continues for you between Kirkville Road and 690. And in the city, Almond Street is closed from Van Buren Street to East Taylor Street due to construction there as well. I'm Jeff Wise on Syracuse's breaking news, weather, and traffic station. 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
11: Mostly sunny, beautiful day for our Friday with the high of 83. Partly cloudy skies tonight, comfortable with the low down to 60. Partly sunny Saturday, a nice day to kick off the weekend with the high of 85. Sunday, we'll have a mix of clouds and sun, a thunderstorm in parts of the area with the high of 85. And humid Monday, sun gives way to clouds with an afternoon thunderstorm and the high of 83. From the Stella Roofing Weather Center, I'm meteorologist Jason Caterina.
12: Clear skies and 55 degrees here in downtown Syracuse at News Radio 570 WSYR.
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26: All right, thanks, Dave, and good morning. The Mets are back at Citi Field tonight as they begin a series versus the first-place Dodgers. Sean Manaea will get the start. Meanwhile, the Yankees, they begin a 10-game road trip and they match up against the Philadelphia Phillies. For Philadelphia, they've managed only one run in three of their first six games since the All-Star break. Toronto tops Tampa Bay 3-1, so the Yankees trail the Rays by just two games atop the AL East. The Syracuse Mets, they lose at Scranton as they fall 2-0. NHL news, the Blackhawks signing free agent winger Patrick Kane to a two-year deal. Kane choosing the Blackhawks over the Buffalo Sabres. The Buffalo Bills kick off training camp next Wednesday at St. John Fisher University. Giants receiver Malik Nabers is not expected to start training camp on the PUP list. Nabers suffered a torn ACL with additional meniscus damage in a week four matchup against the Chargers a year ago. And the Ravens waiving rookie quarterback Diego Pavia on Thursday. From the Del Lago Sports Desk, I'm John DeTullio, Sports at 25 and 55, right here, News Radio 570 WSYR.
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40: September 1979. Virginia's top prison band, Edge of Daybreak, is about to attempt the impossible. recording their debut album behind bars in just 5 hours.
0: Okay, we're rolling.
40: They were black artists serving extremely long felony sentences. Each had grown up under segregation, only to get caught up in America's prison boom during their 20s. I'm Jamie Petras, music and culture writer. For the past 5 years, I've been talking to the band's three surviving members, Jamal Jahan Nubi, Neil Cade, and Harry Cupcake Coleman.
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3: It's 7:30, 55 degrees in downtown Syracuse. I'm Barry V. These are the top stories. A treatment center standoff, a follow-up to a Guinness crash, and a woman who fled to Syracuse learns her fate. Details ahead. First, a check of traffic and weather together on the 10s.
6: 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Right now, 81 South is moving well towards 690 and Harrison Street downtown. 690 West is moving well through the construction zone between TLAV and Townsend Street. And on 481 Southbound, bridge work continues from Kirkville Road to 690 as well. I'm Jeff Wise on Syracuse's breaking news, weather, and traffic station, News Radio 570 WSYR.
3: Mostly sunny and warm today, a beautiful Friday with the high of 83. Partly cloudy tonight, the low down to 60. Partly sunny Saturday to kick off the weekend, the high of 85. Sunday, clouds and sun, a thunderstorm in spots, the high of 85 again.
7: Fox News, I'm Chris Foster. New tariffs are in effect, replacing others expiring today.
8: Imports from 60 countries will face anywhere from 10 to 12.5% tariffs in response to what the Trump administration says are human rights abuse and distortive trade practices. The administration has relied on different authorities to maintain a tariff regime after the U.S. Supreme Court struck down so-called reciprocal tariffs in February.
7: Fox's Jared Halpern. President Trump says he's close to deciding whether to order a massive attack on Iran.
9: That, according to Axios, the outlet reports President Trump is considering a major escalation in the conflict with Iran. That warning comes amid a 13th consecutive day of attacks now completed on critical infrastructure and other assets.
7: Fox's Kevin Cork. All 11 people on board are rescued after a seaplane crash lands and burns in Washington state. 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
3: 570 WSYR News Time is 7:33. A man in custody after police say he barricaded himself inside a mental health treatment center in Marcy. The man is accused of attacking a staff member at the Secure Treatment and Rehabilitation Center, Oakview, before barricading himself inside the facility. The employee was assaulted with a jagged piece of plastic, suffering non-life-threatening injuries. Police were able to take the suspect into custody after several hours of negotiations. A woman remains in critical condition after she was hit by a car Monday in Geddes.
11: Meantime, the sheriff's office confirms the driver who hit her was a Solvay volunteer firefighter headed to a call in his personal vehicle. Authorities say the car hit the woman at South Terry and West Granger Roads. The victim remains in a coma with head injuries. Jolaski, News Radio 570 WSYR.
3: A Penn Yan woman who abandoned her child and two pets nearly 3 years ago and fled to Syracuse will serve just 1 week in jail with 5 years probation.
12: 43-year-old Ashley Montgomery pleaded guilty earlier this year to child and animal abandonment. Police say she left her 13-year-old in the home back in September 2023. The child and two dogs were in the home until police found them 2 weeks later. They've since been relocated. Dominic Ciccarelli, News Radio 570 WSYR.
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0: Well, it's a beautiful Friday morning. We don't have a cloud in the sky here in downtown Syracuse. It got chilly again overnight. Temperatures were in the low 50s here in downtown Syracuse. Some areas saw mid to upper 40s overnight. It does warm up today and through the weekend. We'll check traffic and weather together on the 10th coming up here in just a couple of minutes. Well, how often are you using AI for work and home life? Google is trying to understand.
13: Google is releasing the first report of its effort to quantify use of its artificial intelligence products by people both while at home and at their jobs. It's called Atlas for Activity, Task, Landscape, and Adoption Study. What did Google learn? That more workplaces are deploying AI tools, but people aren't using them all that much. They're more likely to use AI for task assistance, but task automation is far less common, and that isn't limited to white-collar workers, as people involved in physical labor are using AI to problem-solve or learn skills in real time. Eben Brown, Fox News.
0: Well, he'll die in prison. That's the sentence a judge handed down in Minnesota for the man convicted in a deadly shooting attack on state lawmakers and their spouses.
14: Calling it one of the longest sentences he's ever imposed and well-deserved, a federal judge in Minneapolis sentencing Vance Belter to two life terms plus 40 years for the 2025 killings of State Rep. Melissa Hortman and her husband Mark and the shooting attack that left State Senator John Hoffman and his wife Yvette injured. Some victims' family members upset the death penalty was taken off the table in a plea deal, Belter offering a brief apology before his sentence was handed down. Jeff Manasso, Fox News.
0: Well, tonight is take two for the White House Correspondents Association dinner. The original event was abruptly called off in April after an armed man attempted to launch an attack at the Washington Hilton.
15: Tonight's White House Correspondents' Dinner will be held at the Waldorf Astoria. President Trump is expected to attend and speak. Earlier this week, Secret Service Director Sean Curran spoke about the security environment. He said they've opened 10,000 investigations just this year involving threats to their protectees.
16: The numbers are numbers that this agency, and certainly I have never seen in my 24-year career, they're off the charts. The threat, you know, picture and environment is as large as I've ever seen it.
15: While most of the president's cabinet will attend tonight's dinner, the First Lady, Secretary of State Marco Rubio, and Vice President Vance will not due to prior commitments. Jessica Rosenthal, Fox News.
0: And our White House correspondent John Decker will be there tonight.
17: It's smaller in size. The dinner, which took place in late April, was about 2,500 people. This dinner will be about 1,000 people. Still pretty large. The president will be there. I'll be there. I'll give you the full report, you know, on Monday after the weekend, and we'll see how the dinner goes. It's going to be a little bit different than what normally takes place for that dinner this year.
0: It's White House correspondent John Decker. Be sure to check out the White House Briefing Room with John Decker. 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
1: 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Right now in Fayetteville on East Genesee Street near Clark Road, police are responding to an accident there. 81 South is moving well for you, no delays at 690 downtown, and 690 West moving well through construction from Teal Ave to Townsend Street. Now on the 570 WSYR Weather Center, here's meteorologist Jason Caterina.
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8: Mostly sunny, beautiful day for our Friday with the high of 83. Partly cloudy skies tonight. Comfortable with the low.

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13: News Radio 570 WSYR. Dave Allen here on Syracuse's Morning News. Time to have a little Friday fun. Let's head to the movies. This week it's The Dink. It's on Apple TV.
14: Just take the temperature down. Don't have to hit it that hard.
15: Dink! Come on! You want a rematch?
16: Yes, I'd like that opportunity.
17: This is about a lot more than just pickleball. 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
19: Like with guns?
17: Sadly, no. We settle it on the court.
16: Here's your pickleball. Get in the garbage! This is a tennis club, lady.
20: Woo! Get your pickleball out of here.
13: All right, let's bring in our movie critic, Bill Bregoli. Bill, it's called The Dink. I get a sense that it's about pickleball.
21: You're right. It certainly is, and it stars Jake Johnson. He's a former tennis prodigy whose best days are long behind him, so he tries to take up pickleball, to try to make a comeback. It's a talented cast. Mary Steenburgen's in this, Ben Stiller, Patton Oswalt, and wants to be like Caddyshack or Dodgeball, but the tone varies all over the place, and most of the jokes fall flat. It doesn't quite make it over the net, as they say.
13: Interesting. All right, next up, 72 Hours. This is on Netflix.
22: You look like a bad genie.
23: You look like shorter Pitbull.
22: I like it.
24: You gotta see this. I'm in a random group chat with some guys planning their bachelor party. They're inviting me to Miami? Yeah, they want me to go. My boss thinks I'm getting too old.
25: Sorry, baby.
24: It's fine. This is my opportunity to connect with the youth.
26: It's really weird that you came. I had no idea you were like 50.
24: No, man, I'm 40.
26: That's still so many years to be.
13: All right, Bill, there's a lot of talk about 72 hours. Who's in this?
21: Kevin Hart, he's a 40-something ad exec, accidentally invited to a three-day-long bachelor party, and he figures this will

0: teach him something about the 20-somethings in the party. And it's actually pretty funny. Luckily, the 20-somethings are perfect foils for Kevin Hart, and he never shies away from making fun of himself.
1: All right. Let's see. I feel like we should do some kind of a warning for this one. Pinocchio. It's Pinocchio Unstrung. This one's in theaters.
2: It's always hard losing someone you love. I'm sorry I had to experience all that so young.
3: I wish Zach was still here. Doesn't feel the same anymore.
4: My belief that the soul does indeed remain after death.
5: Call the police! Well, I tell them what, Dudley, that a homicidal doll is on the loose?
6: Piece by piece to make yourself whole.
7: Who are you?
6: Name's Cricket. Piece by piece, we'll take everything you need to be real.
1: All right, Bill, Pinocchio Unstrung. Let's start with, this is not a family film.
0: Absolutely. It's part of what they call the Twisted Childhood Universe and includes such films as Winnie the Pooh, Blood and Honey, or Bambi, The Reckoning. And this is a reimagining of the classic tale about the boy and the puppet who wants to be human. But it's really just a mean-spirited, nasty piece of work, to be honest.
1: The actor that played Freddy Krueger is in this? Is that what I hear?
0: Yes, Robert Englund. Well, he voices Cricket.
1: Okay. Right. Bill, safe to say this is a slow week for movies?
0: It is.
1: Okay.
0: It's a rare one. No major releases, actually.
1: Gotcha. All right. Thanks, Bill. Great job as always. We will see you at the movies. That's our movie critic, Bill Rigoli. All right. 748, News Radio 570, WSYR. Let's get some money news. Here's Courtney Donahoe.
8: This is a Bloomberg Money Minute. Overseas buyers are in hot pursuit of American crude, and that could hit drivers at the pump. Oil exports tumbled after Persian Gulf supplies were covered following the Iran ceasefire. But with fighting escalating again, demand for American crude is picking up. A surge in exports could tighten U.S. inventories and put upward pressure on gasoline prices. Stock futures are pointing to a higher open. However, investors are on edge. It was a wipeout for big tech stocks yesterday, losing close to $800 billion in value. Wall Street is growing increasingly concerned about the hundreds of billions of dollars these companies are spending on artificial intelligence. And Volkswagen is warning that sales may fall again this year. Volkswagen's struggling in China, where local manufacturers have seized the lead on electric vehicles. Now they're expanding in Europe, shaking up the region's auto market. Volkswagen has been working on a turnaround after years of software delays, bloated costs, and declining profitability. Courtney Donahoe, Bloomberg Radio.
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9: 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Right now in Fayetteville on East Genesee Street at Clark Road. Police are on scene of an accident there on 481 southbound between Kirkville Road and 690. Ongoing bridge work continues through that stretch. And 690 West is moving well through construction from T-Lab to Townsend Street. You're still down to two lanes. I'm Jeff Wise on Syracuse's breaking news, weather, and traffic station. 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
14: Mostly sunny, beautiful day for our Friday with the high of 83. Partly cloudy skies tonight, comfortable with the low down to 60. Partly sunny Saturday, a nice day to kick off the weekend with the high of 85. Sunday, we'll have a mix of clouds and sun, a thunderstorm in parts of the area with the high of 85. And humid Monday, sun gives way to clouds with an afternoon thunderstorm and the high of 83. From the Stella Roofing Weather Center, I'm meteorologist Jason Caterina.
10: Blue skies and 55 degrees here in downtown Syracuse at News Radio 570 WSYR.
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16: 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Never thought I'd be successful, to be blunt, but I work hard at it. And, you know, God's blessed me more than I deserve. I'll put that part of the equation and acknowledge that, you know, of myself, I can do nothing. And, you know, I'm just telling you, freedom is the answer. It's not statism, Marxism, communism, redistributionism, socialism. It's all on the ballot. It's all coming to you in 3 months.
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16: All right, thanks, Dave, and good morning. Boeheim's Army moving on at the basketball tournament. They defeated Hall Inn at the On Center on Thursday, 81-76. So now, Boeheim's Army, they will now move on to take on La Familia, University of Kentucky alumni. That game will happen Sunday in Kentucky in the quarterfinals. The Syracuse Mets, they were back in action on Thursday. They lose 2-0 at Scranton. Meanwhile, the Mets, they will host the Dodgers starting tonight. Sean Manaea gets the start. The Yankees begin a 10-game road trip with a matchup against the Philadelphia Phillies. It's the first of three. The Blackhawks signing free agent Patrick Kane to a two-year deal. Giants receiver Malik Nabers, who's been out since week four with a torn ACL, is not expected to start training camp on the PUP list. And the Buffalo Bills kick off camp next Wednesday at St. John Fisher University in Rochester. From the Del Lago Sports Desk, I'm John DeTullio, sports at 25 and 55, right here. 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
21: The different color noises, white noise, brown noise, pink noise. Brown noise is deeper, has lower frequencies, it's got more bass, minimalizes that higher frequency. Mm-hmm. And I didn't really know this, but apparently you can liken some of these to sounds in nature. And apparently brown noise is more akin to like a river rapid or a heavy rainfall or thunder.
22: Because there's also white noise and pink noise, you think brown noise is just named after the color brown. Wrong. There was a scientist named Robert Brown from Scotland.
21: White noise is used, aside from just sleeping, a lot of times with like noise-canceling headphones and stuff, mm-hmm. masking other sounds.
22: Pink noise is a little different. It's kind of like the compromise between white noise and brown noise.
21: As far as which one is best for sleep, there have been some very middling studies over the years. But at Oxford in 2017, they said that they fell asleep 40% faster listening to white noise, but their overall sleep was about the same.
22: Okay.
21: There was a study in 2017 from Northwestern of 13 older adults, and they said pink noise provided deeper sleep overall and improved ability to recall words.
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21: Caffeine can be really good for you and help a lot of things, and caffeine can be kind of bad for you.
23: It's a drug, and in its pure form, Chuck, yeah. It is a bitter-tasting crystalline powder.
21: Naturally, it's in the coffee bean and in chocolate and tea, but it's also added artificially in things like soda. Your body is enjoying the caffeine. It's blocking that adenosine. You're going to feel alert and awake. It's got that adrenaline going, and it's rewarding you with the dopamine. I mentioned the vicious cycle, the inevitable crash.
23: Right.
21: Like any stimulant drug, and you want more of it. 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All right, how about some health benefits?
23: Right.
21: They found everything from not develop Parkinson's disease to dropping your risk of various cancers.
23: Well, coffee actually is shown to reduce your risk of diabetes.
21: 4 cups a day, 50% less chance of mouth and throat cancer.
23: You should eat more grapefruit because grapefruit contains something called narigin, and it actually slows the removal of caffeine from your brain.
21: Okay.
23: So you enjoy its effects longer.
21: Nice.
23: Yeah.
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1: 57 degrees in downtown Syracuse. It's 8 o'clock. I'm Barry V. These are the top stories. A man barricades in a treatment center, finishing the loop around the lake, and healthcare premiums could go up. Details are ahead. First, let's get a check of traffic and weather together on the 10s.
0: 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Police are on scene of a crash on the thruway eastbound between 481 and Canastota. An earlier accident there as well. And 81 South is moving well into downtown with no major delays at 690. I'm Jeff Wise on Syracuse's breaking news, weather, and traffic station. 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
14: Mostly sunny and warm today. A beautiful Friday with the high of 83. Partly cloudy tonight, the low down to 60. Partly sunny Saturday to kick off the weekend, the high of 85. Sunday, clouds and sun, a thunderstorm in spots, the high of 85 again.
3: Not enough pain. I'm Chris Foster, Fox News. There have been 13 straight nights of airstrikes in Iran, and President Trump says he might order a major attack, telling Axios Iran has not received enough pain yet.
4: He is seriously considering restarting major combat operations in Iran, including strikes that would be bigger than the ones carried out in Operation Epic Fury. He says, I am considering a massive attack, bigger than ever before. I am close to making a decision. We are all set for it. Iran, though, has refused to capitulate despite the strikes. It rejected a U.S. ceasefire deal presented by Iraq. Iranian and Iraqi officials tell the New York Times. The sticking point was reportedly over the Strait of Hormuz. Tehran's not interested in a temporary deal that leaves that issue unresolved.
3: It's Fox's Madeline Rivera. As it was in 2024, immigration is shaping up to be a polarizing topic for voters in the midterm elections. Fox's Bill Malugin has more.
5: Now that the border's quiet, the conversation has shifted to what should be done about the millions of illegal immigrants already here. And some Democrats want immigration enforcement ended entirely. More migrant crime is back in the headlines. A Salvadoran illegal immigrant is now charged with felony hit and run causing serious injury or death after police say he killed three people in a crash in North Carolina on Saturday, then tried to flee the scene. But new Fox News polling reveals Democrats are gaining serious ground on immigration after getting destroyed on the topic in 2024. When asked which party would handle immigration better right now, Democrats now have a 1-point lead over Republicans, 50-49%.
3: Republicans had an 8-point lead over Democrats on immigration in the Fox News polling in April. President Trump's replacing tariffs that expired today with new ones, 10-12.5% on imports from 60 countries accused of inadequately enforcing bans on goods produced by forced labor. 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
1: 570 WSYR News Time is 8:03. A man is in custody after police say he barricaded himself inside a mental health treatment center in Marcy. The patient accused of attacking a staff member at the Secure Treatment and Rehabilitation Center, Oakview, before barricading himself inside. The employee was assaulted with a jagged piece of plastic, suffering non-life-threatening injuries. Onondaga County officials plan to finish the trail around Onondaga Lake. Lawmakers have advanced a plan to build a stretch of the trail that would connect the Onondaga Lake Park to the Inner Harbor in Syracuse. The 2.3-mile stretch would finally complete the loop around the lake. Health insurance premiums could take a big jump next year for people in New York who have coverage in the Affordable Care Act exchange.
8: As first reported by the USA Today New York News team, the insurers are seeking an average rate increase of 20.7% for individuals and 25% for small groups. Insurers blame new mandated benefits and higher drug costs. The increases will have to be approved by state regulators. More than a million New Yorkers get coverage through the Affordable Care Act. Todd Halliday, News Radio 570 WSYR.
1: 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All right, thanks, Barry. It's 8:05. Dave Allen here on Syracuse's Morning News. It's a beautiful Friday morning. What's the weekend forecast? We'll check in with AccuWeather, get an update here in just a couple of minutes. White House correspondent John Decker joins us now. John, take two for the White House Correspondents' Dinner tonight, and you'll be there.
9: I will. You know, this is take two because of what happened. The first Correspondents' Dinner, which took place in late April, and that, of course, was that attempted assassination attempt on President Trump. That was one in which a gunman tried to get into the ballroom at the Washington Hilton but was thwarted by the Secret Service. Well, this next dinner, this evening, will take place at a different venue, smaller number of attendees, 1,000 versus 2,500, and really enhanced security for tonight's dinner.
1: What's the evening look like? Any idea?
9: Well, I do have an idea. You know, the president was invited to speak at the first dinner, and he will indeed speak at the dinner tonight. And if you like when President Trump goes after and trashes the media, which he sometimes does at campaign rallies, I have no doubt that's going to happen tonight. I think the president has been relishing this for a number of months. He wanted to give that speech back in late April, and he'll certainly deliver a speech that will be befitting of the president and his reputation this evening. I also, Dave, would not be surprised if the president and the White House have put together a video, which also goes after the media. So that's what I'm expecting this evening when the event takes place at the Waldorf Astoria in Washington, D.C.
1: Correct me if I'm wrong here, but the president avoided a number of these for many years, right?
9: You are correct. In fact, this is the very first time the president, as president, has attended this dinner. He's been invited every year he's been president. This is the first year that he accepted that invitation. And we'll see if he continues that tradition next year. But the president will be joining that list of presidents that have attended this dinner and spoken at this dinner all the years that I've attended. This would be my 31st dinner this evening.
1: Do you have a favorite over the years, John?
9: I think my favorite actually was in the 2000s. Stephen Colbert was the invited comedian to speak at the dinner, and I thought he did a great job. George W. Bush was president at the time. To me, that was a really fun dinner. And during the years that President Obama was president, all 8 years of that tenure, you had a lot of Hollywood A-listers coming to the dinner. You will not see that at this dinner this evening.
1: Wasn't there some thought that, that Donald Trump got fired up from one of these White House correspondents' dinners and then made his decision to want to run for president?
9: That has been reported. That has been, spoken about quite a bit. I was at the dinner that you're referencing. Seth Meyers was the hired comedian, and President Obama was president at the time, and the president and Seth Meyers spent the evening really going after Donald Trump, then a private citizen, and it's been said that that is what inspired Donald Trump to seek the presidency.
1: Any idea who you'll be sitting with tonight, or will it be a complete surprise?
9: Well, because it is a smaller venue and a fewer number of guests, I don't know everybody that will be at my table. A lot of the people, I think 6 out of the 10 people I will know. Those are all work colleagues, but I don't know who they will add to fill in the rest of those 4 seats. So I'll be surprised, but regardless, it's always a good time. So really looking forward to this evening.
1: All right, enjoy. Thanks, John. Great job this week. Enjoy the weekend. That's White House correspondent John Decker. Be sure to check out the White House Briefing Room with John Decker. 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We'll check our Friday morning traffic and weather together on the 10s next.
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1: 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Let's check our Friday morning traffic and weather together on the 10s. 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
0: 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Right now, stop and go traffic 690 East at the ramp to 81 South downtown. Also, 81 South is stop and go for you at 690 and Harrison Street. And on the thruway eastbound between 481 and Canastota, an accident there is being cleared. Now on the 570 WSYR Weather Center, here's meteorologist Jason Caterina.
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14: Mostly sunny, beautiful day for our Friday with the high of 83. Partly cloudy skies tonight, comfortable with the low down to 60. Partly sunny Saturday, a nice day to kick off the weekend with the high of 85. Sunday, we'll have a mix of clouds and sun, a thunderstorm in parts of the area with the high of 85. And humid Monday, sun gives way to clouds with an afternoon thunderstorm and the high of 83. From the Stella Roofing Weather Center, I'm meteorologist Jason Caterina.
16: Clear and 59 degrees here in downtown Syracuse at News Radio 570 WSYR.
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1: 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Dave Allen on Syracuse's Morning News. Let me just apologize in advance, especially if you're eating breakfast. Listen to this. Carnival Cruise Line responding to a passenger's foot-scratching video.
34: Courtney Bacom taking to TikTok to share videos of a fellow passenger on a Carnival cruise ship using her hand to scratch her bare foot in a dining area before using a fork to do the same for nearly a full minute. The foot looks to have a white flaky substance on it. Millions have watched. Courtney says she reported the incident to guest services. Carnival Cruise Line says it quickly addressed the issue with the guest and removed the utensil from service, explaining while the video may be generating laughs and gasps online, cleanliness and hygiene are no joke to us. Adding our crew works hard every day to maintain high standards across our feet fleet and to ensure all guests enjoy a safe, clean, and comfortable vacation. Kristen Goodwin, Fox News.
1: 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Let's get some money news. Here's Courtney Donahoe.
0: This is a Bloomberg Money Minute. Shoppers are still opening their wallets, benefiting American Express, the credit card giant raising its financial outlook for the year. Customer spending grew 9% last quarter, the fastest pace in 3 years. Amex has said that it will benefit from the rise of artificial intelligence and its impact on commerce, likening the shift to that of e-commerce and mobile payments. Markets have been rattled this week by the war in the Middle East, but this morning sentiment is a little bit better and stocks are attempting to make a comeback. S&P futures are looking at gains this morning. And 7-Eleven has been struggling with softer consumer spending and slower store traffic. Now the convenience store's Japanese parent company is looking to a consumer industry veteran to turn things around. 7-Eleven has named a former Keurig Dr. Pepper executive to lead 7-Eleven. The move comes after 7-Eleven delayed plans for initial public offering in April, saying it needed more time to improve its business. Courtney Donahoe, Bloomberg Radio.
1: 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Looks like it's going to warm up the next few days. Let's check traffic and weather together on the 10s. Here's Jeff Wise.
4: 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Right now on the thruway eastbound between 481 and Canastota, an accident with injuries there is being cleared. On 81 South right now, no major delays at 690 and Harrison Street. 690 East also moving well at the ramp to 81 South. I'm Jeff Wise on Syracuse's breaking news, weather, and traffic station, News Radio 570 WSYR.
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13: Mostly sunny, beautiful day for our Friday with the high of 83. Partly cloudy skies tonight, comfortable with the low down to 60. Partly sunny Saturday, a nice day to kick off the weekend with the high of 85. Sunday, we'll have a mix of clouds and sun, a thunderstorm in parts of the area with the high of 85. And humid Monday, sun gives way to clouds with an afternoon thunderstorm and the high of 83. From the Stella Roofing Weather Center, I'm meteorologist Jason Caterina.
14: Lots of sunshine and 59 degrees here in downtown Syracuse at News Radio 570 WSYR.
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19: All right, thanks once again, Dave, and good morning. The Buffalo Bills will kick off training camp next Wednesday morning at St. John Fisher University in Rochester. It's an open practice that gets underway at 8:30. Good news for Giants fans. Wide receiver Malik Nabers is not expected to start camp on the PUP list. Nabers injured his knee versus the Chargers in week 4 a year ago. The Ravens waiving rookie quarterback Diego Pavia on Thursday. The Blackhawks and free agent winger Patrick Kane agree to a 2-year deal with an average annual value of $8 million. Syracuse Mets, they fall at Scranton 2-0. The Mets are back at Citi Field tonight as they will host the Dodgers. Sean Manaea will get the start. And the Yankees begin a 10-game road trip with the first of three in Philadelphia. From the Del Lago Sports Desk, I'm John DeTullio. 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
1: In downtown Syracuse, 57 degrees. It's 8:30. I'm Barry V. These are the top stories. A man in custody after a treatment center standoff. An Oneida County man gets 20 years. And a victim ID in a Canastota crash. Details ahead. First, a check of traffic and weather together on the 10s.
7: 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Right now, on the thruway eastbound, between 481 and Canastota, an accident with injuries there. Also on 81 South, you're moving well towards 690 and Harrison Street downtown, and no major delays 690 West through the construction zone between T11 and Townsend Street. I'm Jeff Wise on Syracuse's breaking news, weather, and traffic station, News Radio 570 WSYR.
10: Mostly sunny and warm today. A beautiful Friday with the high of 83. Partly cloudy tonight, the low down to 60. Partly sunny Saturday to kick off the weekend, the high of 85. Sunday, clouds and sun, a thunderstorm in spots, the high of 85 again.
11: Fox News, I'm CJ Papa. President Trump attends the rescheduled White House Correspondents' Dinner tonight that was derailed by an assassination attempt back in April. Fox's Jackie Heinrich was sitting just a few feet away from the president.
12: The event tonight is going to have some new security measures. Some of those new measures include mandatory guest registration for everyone attending. It will pre-vet everyone in that room who will have to show a QR code to get in. There will also be only one entrance.
11: U.S. military pounding locations inside Iran again, but Iran...
13: It rejected a U.S. ceasefire deal presented by Iraq. Iranian and Iraqi officials tell the New York Times. The sticking point was reportedly over the Strait of Hormuz. Tehran's not interested in a temporary deal that leaves that issue unresolved.
11: Fox's Metal Rivera reporting. 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
1: 570 WSYR News Time is 8:33. A man taken into custody after police say he barricaded himself inside a mental health treatment center in Marcy.
25: The patient is accused of attacking a staff member at the Secure Treatment and Rehabilitation Center Oakview before barricading himself inside that facility. The employee was assaulted with a jagged piece of plastic, suffering non-life-threatening injuries. Police were able to take the suspect into custody after several hours of negotiations. Joe Lasky, News Radio 570 WSYR.
1: An Oneida County man has been sentenced for attempted murder. Edward Schaefer will serve 20 years in prison after he was found guilty nearly a year ago. Prosecutors say he entered a Kirkland home and attacked the people who live there with a tire iron back in December of 2024. Schaefer attempted to get his conviction overturned last November but was unsuccessful. We have learned the name of the Canastota man killed in a motorcycle crash Wednesday night.
26: State police say 37-year-old Ryan Lyke was riding on Route 13 in the town of Vienna when a pickup truck turned onto the road and into the path of his motorcycle. Lyke was pronounced dead at the hospital. Troopers say there were no signs of impairment and no word yet on any charges. Dave Smith, News Radio 570 WSYR.
1: 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A lot of eyes on Wall Street this morning after stocks ended down yesterday after oil prices shot up.
31: The major averages tumbling on AI spending worries and surging oil prices while Treasury yields rose to their highest level in more than a year on rising rate hike bets. There are concerns about the amount of money companies are spending on artificial intelligence and technology. The Magnificent Seven big cap tech stocks fell across the board. Shares of Alphabet, the newest addition to the Dow, tumbled 7%. The Google Google parent delivering a robust earnings report but said it was hiking its AI spending plans, spooking investors. The Dow winners, Honeywell Technologies, Travelers and Caterpillar. The Dow decliners, Alphabet, Amazon and Goldman Sachs. The Dow falling 507 points, the Nasdaq lower by 553, S&P 500 down 91. Hillary Barsky, Fox News.
1: Let's bring in our national correspondent, Rory O'Neill. Rory, the cost of oil is up. The value of the stock market is down. Where do you want to go here?
2: Well, as you just heard from that report, the Dow losing about 500 points yesterday, Nasdaq as well, in a rough day after. Essentially, it's people are souring on how we're going to get out of this conflict with Iran. The president saying he's considering a new round of much more significant strikes against Iran. We did see a spike in oil prices yesterday. Should note, as we speak, oil is down about 3% right now. Still about $90 a barrel, $97 a barrel for Brent crude oil. Essentially, the concern is that if we get to this $100 a barrel mark, and we were briefly, that we can't keep consuming this. We can't keep absorbing these higher costs into the marketplace, that essentially more of that cost is going to get passed on to the rest of us.
1: Yeah. How's this play out? Any idea?
2: I'd be making a lot more money and not talking to you at 5 o'clock in the morning. I can tell you that right now. No, I think I think that's the real struggle. I think that's why we're starting to see the markets take a turn here, because they're not seeing a way out either. You know, we bombed Iran. We've had blockades of Iranian ports. The sanctions have been there for years, and it doesn't seem to do anything to change their actions. And now you've got Yemen and the Houthi rebels in Yemen coming into play with perhaps cutting off shipping traffic through the Red Sea. Now this is just getting worse. Where a month ago we thought we were on a path with a memorandum of understanding that was getting things better.
1: Yeah. Are you curious like me what it's like in Iran? I mean, what is everyday life like for those folks right now? We have no idea. There's nothing coming out of Iran whatsoever that we can see visually or that we even hear about.
2: Yeah, I think CNN got in there a couple of times. They got in there once for the funeral of the Ayatollah. But, we haven't really gotten an on-the-ground feel. Of course, they're scared to talk to the media. They don't have access to the Internet, so they can't get much information out. And, of course, no free press there. So, it's tough to get a good idea as to, are they suffering? Are they blaming the U.S. for their suffering? How much do they want to rise up and maybe, overthrow their own government? And do they have that capacity? Yeah, all those questions, it's tough to answer because, again, to your point, we don't really know how they're faring day to day.
1: Yeah, I hate to say it, but, we have the ability to blow a giant hole in that side of the globe. At what point do we bump this up a notch?
2: Well, right. I'm sure that discussion has been had, but it's difficult. We have taken out their ability to manufacture nuclear weapons, we believe. That was the main reason for this. But, what's the long-term strategy? Without regime change, if this new regime says they're going to start tolling every ship that goes through the Strait of Hormuz, well, then we're worse off than when this whole thing started.
1: Yeah. All right, let's switch gears here. I see Lake Mead and Lake Powell provide water and hydropower across the Southwest, but levels in both basins are so low that water supplies and electricity is being threatened now.
2: But we're talking Lake Powell is at 23%. Lake Mead is at 27%. These are numbers some of these places haven't seen in about 50 years. Lake Mead reached its individual record low back in 2022. Right now it's less than a foot off that mark, and here it is July. They're not expecting a whole lot of rainfall anytime soon, and after a poor winter with very little snow, now they're paying the price for that. They're hoping, obviously, that things change, but it's going to take years to try to reverse the effects of this drought. And to, as you said, now this is threatening power generation. If some of these water levels continue to drop, the hydroelectric dams just won't function.
1: All right, help me with my geography here. Lake Mead, that's Hoover Dam.
2: Yeah. So you're going to, well, what you're going to have is, the Colorado River is part of the whole system that's in there. Of course, that's Colorado and New Mexico and Utah and Wyoming. And it's the Glen Canyon Dam. It's the one that's got the falling water that they're concerned that, might not be able to generate power in another 6 weeks.
1: All right. Thanks, Roy. Great job this week. Enjoy the weekend. That's our national correspondent, Roy O'Neill. It's 840 News Radio 570 WSYR. Let's check traffic and weather together on the 10s. Here's Jeff Wise.
7: 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Right now on the thruway eastbound between 481 and Canastota, an accident with injuries there. 81 South moving along well into downtown with no major delays at 690. 690 West moving well through construction between Teal Ave and Townsend Street. Now on the 570 WSYR Weather Center, here's meteorologist Jason Caterina.
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10: Mostly sunny, beautiful day for our Friday with the high of 83. Partly cloudy skies tonight, comfortable with the low down to 60. Partly sunny Saturday, a nice day to kick off the weekend with the high of 85. Sunday, we'll have a mix of clouds and sun, a thunderstorm in parts of the area with the high of 85. And humid Monday, sun gives way to clouds with an afternoon thunderstorm and the high of 83. From the Stella Roofing Weather Center, I'm meteorologist Jason Caterina.
29: Clear skies and 59 degrees here in downtown Syracuse at News Radio 570 WSYR.
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24: 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WSYR, Dave Allen on Syracuse's Morning News. He's host of the Dr. Joe Galati podcast on iHeartRadio. Always great to welcome Dr. Joe Galati to the show. Some new health information about coffee. I don't drink. I don't smoke. I don't do drugs. I'm no saint, but please don't take away my coffee.
25: No way, Dave.

0: coffee is probably good for you. And a lot of this, there's been a lot of discussion about coffee over the last 15, 20 years, where you may remember 20 years ago, they thought coffee was associated with pancreatic cancer and all sorts of bad things. But now we're realizing that coffee is a very good antioxidant. It is actually something that supports the growth of your microbiome in your gut, which may actually work to protect you from diabetes and obesity. And the American Heart Association came out earlier in the week with a paper showing that coffee and caffeine reduce the risk of type 2 diabetes, and that it also was somewhat protective against getting heart arrhythmias such as atrial fibrillation. So I would say include coffee in your diet if you so choose.
1: Does decaf have the same benefits or not?
0: Well, it is the caffeinated part of the coffee that's beneficial. Now, there's hundreds of compounds in brewed coffee, but right now a lot of the work is being looked at caffeine. And a word to the wise is that with so many of these caffeinated drinks out there, you know, like Monster and whatnot, those are actually detrimental because not only does it have the caffeine, so you may get that beneficial kick, it is all the sugar that goes into these drinks that you should stay away from. So we're talking for the most part getting the caffeine from coffee right now.
1: All right. Any certain time of the day that it's more beneficial, or doesn't that really matter?
0: No, I don't think so. It's, the recommendations are drinking, you know, potentially up to 5 cups a day. I would say the only thing people have to watch out for is a lot of people do get insomnia if they drink it too late in the day. So try to get the coffee this time of the day in the morning. A lot of people don't drink coffee after noon, but there's really no limit to get those 3 to 5 cups in a day.
1: Yeah, you mentioned energy drinks. I was in a convenience store the other day, and I cannot believe the aisles and aisles of junk that they have in convenience stores.
0: Yes.
1: It just blows my mind. How did we get to this point to where there's so much junk in those stores?
0: Well, you know, I think selling water wasn't enough. And so and soda, you know, most of those are made by Pepsi and Coke. And so they say, look, Coke is or the cola drinks are demonized. And then they started getting into the water business. And then they said, well, let's make these energy drinks. And it has absolutely, I am alarmed like you. Every time I go into a convenience store, it is case after case. And there are young people, old people that are buying this like crazy. And it's just not good for us.
1: All right.
0: Junk food. You're 100% right, Dave.
1: Okay. Thanks for being on the show. We'll do it again soon. Check out drjoegalati.com. And be sure to listen to the Dr. Joe Galati podcast on iHeartRadio. News Radio 570, WSYR. Let's get some money news. Here's Courtney Donahoe.
2: This is a Bloomberg Money Minute. Verizon is showing signs of a comeback. After years of slowing growth and losing wireless market share to rivals such as T-Mobile, Verizon has decided to fight back. The company has been simplifying its offerings and bringing the focus back to its customers. It recently introduced a new loyalty rewards program offering giveaways and discounts. It's starting to work. Verizon's quarterly earnings topped Wall Street expectations. Spiking energy prices and mushrooming spending on artificial intelligence sent stocks tumbling yesterday with the Dow dropping 506 points. This morning, stocks are rebounding with S&P futures heading for a higher open. And big changes are coming to Facebook Marketplace. Meta is launching a new standalone app called Seller for those who use Marketplace to buy and sell their stuff. The app will be linked to users' Facebook networks and will be available to users 18 and older. Every month, there are more than 430 million items listed on Marketplace. Courtney Donahoe, Bloomberg Radio.
1: 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It is a beautiful Friday morning. Let's check traffic and weather together on the 10s. 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
3: 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On the thruway eastbound between 481 and Canastota, police are on scene of an accident there. On 81 South right now, no major delays into downtown at the 690 interchange. And 690 West is moving well through construction between T11 and Townsend Street. I'm Jeff Wise on Syracuse's breaking news, weather, and traffic station, News Radio 570 WSYR.
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4: Mostly sunny, beautiful day for our Friday with the high of 83. Partly cloudy skies tonight, comfortable with the low down to 60. Partly sunny Saturday, a nice day to kick off the weekend with the high of 85. Sunday, we'll have a mix of clouds and sun, a thunderstorm in parts of the area with the high of 85. And humid Monday, sun gives way to clouds with an afternoon thunderstorm and the high of 83. From the Stella Roofing Weather Center, I'm meteorologist Jason Caterina.
8: Blue skies and 59 degrees here in downtown Syracuse at News Radio 570 WSYR.
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16: All right, thanks, Dave, and good morning. The Mets are back at Citi Field tonight as they begin a series versus the first-place Dodgers. Sean Manaea will get the start. Meanwhile, the Yankees, they begin a 10-game road trip and they match up against the Philadelphia Phillies. For Philadelphia, they've managed only one run in three of their first six games since the All-Star break. Toronto tops Tampa Bay 3-1, so the Yankees trail the Rays by just two games atop the AL East. The Syracuse Mets, they lose at Scranton as they fall 2-0. NHL news, the Blackhawks signing free agent winger Patrick Kane to a two-year deal. Kane choosing the Blackhawks over the Buffalo Sabres. The Buffalo Bills kick off training camp next Wednesday at St. John Fisher University. Giants receiver Malik Nabers is not expected to start training camp on the PUP list. Nabers suffered a torn ACL with additional meniscus damage in a week four matchup against the Chargers a year ago. And the Ravens waiving rookie quarterback Diego Pavia on Thursday. From the Del Lago Sports Desk, I'm John DiTullio, Sports at 25 and 55, right here. 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
4: It's 9 o'clock, 57 degrees in downtown Syracuse. I'm Barry V. These are the top stories. A treatment center standoff, a follow-up to a Guinness crash, and a woman who fled to Syracuse learns her fate. We've got the details ahead. First, let's get a check of the latest forecast.
5: 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On the thruway eastbound between 481 and Canastota, police are on scene of an earlier crash. Right now, no delays downtown on 81 South at 690 and Harrison Street. And 690 West is moving well through the construction zone between T11 and Townsend Street. That's down to two lanes. I'm Jeff Wise on Syracuse's breaking news, weather, and traffic station, News Radio 570 WSYR.
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7: Mostly sunny and warm today. A beautiful Friday with the high of 83. Partly cloudy tonight, the low down to 60. Partly sunny Saturday to kick off the weekend, the high of 85. Sunday, clouds and sun, a thunderstorm in spots, the high of 85 again.
8: Not enough pain. I'm Chris Foster, Fox News. There have been 13 straight nights of airstrikes in Iran, and President Trump says he might order a major attack, telling Axios Iran has not received enough pain yet.
9: He is seriously considering restarting major combat operations in Iran, including strikes that would be bigger than the ones carried out in Operation Epic Fury. He says, I am considering a massive attack, bigger than ever before. I am close to making a decision. We are all set for it. Iran, though, has refused to capitulate despite the strikes. It rejected a U.S. ceasefire deal presented by Iraq. Iranian and Iraqi officials tell the New York Times. The sticking point was reportedly over the Strait of Hormuz. Tehran's not interested in a temporary deal that leaves that issue unresolved.
8: It's Fox's Madeline Rivera. As it was in 2024, immigration is shaping up to be a polarizing topic for voters in the midterm elections. Fox's Bill Malugin has more.
10: Now that the border is quiet, the conversation has shifted to what should be done about the millions of illegal immigrants already here. And some Democrats want immigration enforcement ended entirely. More migrant crime is back in the headlines. A Salvadoran illegal immigrant is now charged with felony hit and run, causing serious injury or death after police say he killed three people in a crash in North Carolina on Saturday, then tried to flee the scene. But new Fox News polling reveals Democrats are gaining serious ground on immigration after getting destroyed on the topic in 2024. When asked which party would handle immigration better right now, Democrats now have a 1-point lead over Republicans, 50-49%.
8: Republicans had an 8-point lead over Democrats on immigration in the Fox News polling in April. President Trump's replacing tariffs that expired today with new ones, 10-12.5% on imports from 60 countries accused of inadequately enforcing bans on goods produced by forced labor. 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
4: WSYR News Time is 9:03. A man in custody after police say he barricaded himself inside a mental health treatment center in Marcy. The man is accused of attacking a staff member at the Secure Treatment and Rehabilitation Center, Oakview, before barricading himself inside the facility. The employee was assaulted with a jagged piece of plastic, suffering non-life-threatening injuries. Police were able to take the suspect into custody after several hours of negotiations. A woman remains in critical condition after she was hit by a car Monday in Geddes.
11: Meantime, the sheriff's office confirms the driver who hit her was a Solvay volunteer firefighter headed to a call in his personal vehicle. Authorities say the car hit the woman at South Terry and West Granger Roads. The victim remains in a coma with head injuries. Jolasky, News Radio 570 WSYR.
4: A Penyan woman who abandoned her child and two pets nearly 3 years ago and fled to Syracuse will serve just 1 week in jail with 5 years probation.
12: 43-year-old Ashley Montgomery pleaded guilty earlier this year to child and animal abandonment. Police say she left her 13-year-old in the home back in September 2023. The child and two dogs were in the home until police found them 2 weeks later. They've since been relocated. Dominic Ciccarelli, News Radio 570 WSYR.
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8: President Trump hosted the kickoff celebration of the Great American State Fair. Speaking from the National Mall Wednesday night, Trump touted the virtues of the U.S. and declared that America is back.
9: There has never been anything like the United States of America, and together we are making it bigger and better and stronger than ever before.
8: Trump did turn political, telling the crowd that things are much better since he came back into office. People flocked to the mall for the event that featured a series of military flyovers, the U.S. Army and Marine Corps bands, singer Lee Greenwood, and a gigantic Ferris wheel. It was billed as a patriotic opening ceremony to launch Freedom 250's first-of-its-kind World Fair. And President Trump defending his decision not to sign the bipartisan housing bill. The bill, meant to help buyers with the goal of lowering prices, sailed through the House and Senate and was set to be signed by Trump on Wednesday. Trump canceled the signing, posting that he won't sign it until the Save America Act voting ID bill gets passed. That's politics. I'm Mark Mayfield.
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14: You have a song, Sarah? So, I want you to know, we're doing our best to teach you history, but also a little biology as well. Thune the Ballless Rhino is up at glenbeck.com/torch under torch tunes. And you listen to that, you can put it on repeat and listen to it all day. Play it for your kids, teach them a little biology. This man, this is where the ball should be. This man has none. And he's currently the president of the Senate. You know, I know this is wholly inappropriate. And I know I talk a lot about, you know, trying to be a better man. Today, I'm just not that better man. Okay? I can admit that. I'm just, it takes a lot of work. And by the end of the week, this is why Fridays are always a little squirrely, because by the end of the week, I have spent all of my good man points. I've spent them all. I mean, I'm running on vapors of be a better man by Thursday. And by Friday, I'm completely out. I'm like, I got no more energy to be a better man today, but give me a couple of days rest and I'll be back to that guy on Monday. And I'm trying. I'd like to make it the whole week, but then this kind of crap starts to happen. By the way, have you heard what Langford said? Oh my God. Play the Langford thing. Do we have time? Play a little bit of this Langford discussion. Senator Langford. You don't have it. Okay. Well, we're going to have it here in just a couple of minutes. Because what Senator Langford said was, you guys are being so mean to us Republicans. You know, why don't you talk about the Democrats? Oh, Senator Langford, I might have a Nobel Prize for you as well today. But I think I just got to keep that. Only one winner per year, quite honestly, in this category. And it goes to John Thune. But you might be nominated for it. I've got an answer on, we don't take on the Democrats? Oh my gosh. Next.
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14: The headlines move on, but the heartbreak and terror do not. Iran and terrorist proxies continue to target Israel. Hezbollah continues to attack in the north, forcing families to live under constant threat and in shelters. But Israel is not only defending her people, she's standing on the front lines against terror that threatens all of us. Even when the news crews leave, the International Fellowship of Christians and Jews is still there, every day, on the ground, providing life-saving aid. Near Israel's borders with Lebanon, a Hezbollah drone recently struck the home of Yelena. She was widowed earlier this year, leaving her alone. She was trapped inside by the blast. Thankfully, she wasn't injured, but she remains displaced. It's hard these days, she told one of volunteers for IFCJ, but I don't want to leave. As Christians, we're called to stand with God's people and pray for those defending Israel and protecting the freedoms we hold dear. 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That's pray ifcj.org.
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18: Mostly sunny, 76 at 11 o'clock. I'm Dave Smith. These are the top stories. A man in custody after police say he barricaded himself inside a mental health treatment center in Marcy. Onondaga County officials have a plan to finish the trail around Onondaga Lake. And a number of countries getting hit with new U.S. tariffs. Details ahead. First traffic and weather together.
19: 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And 81 North into downtown from 481 to the 690 split, everything is moving up to speed. I'm Kenny Deese on Syracuse's breaking news, weather and traffic station, News Radio 570 WSYR.
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21: Mostly sunny, beautiful for our Friday afternoon with the high of 83. Partly cloudy, comfy tonight, the low down to 60. Partly sunny Saturday, the high of 85. The nicer of the weekend days as Sunday will have clouds and sun with a thunderstorm in parts of the area, the high 85.
22: A school shooter pleads guilty. I'm Chris Foster, Fox News. A teenager charged with killing four people at his high school in Georgia 2 years ago changes his plea to guilty on all charges.
23: Colt Gray was 14 years old when accused of gunning down two students and two adults at Appalachie High School in Winder, Georgia, outside Athens. He's now 16 and is pleading to all 55 counts against him, which include murder, battery, and child cruelty.
24: You wish to voluntarily give up those rights and enter a guilty plea today?
23: Yes, Your Honor. The judge will next determine Gray's sentence. His father, Colin Gray, is already convicted on multiple counts for providing the teen with the rifle, despite knowing his history of mental health issues and threats. Eben Brown, Fox News.
22: President Trump says he's close to deciding whether to order a massive strike on Iran.
25: The Wall Street Journal is reporting that the president has grown skeptical that negotiations can produce a lasting peace and believes that the only thing the Iranians understand is military force. Negotiators, Steve Witkoff and Jared Kushner, reportedly still believe a deal is possible. But the U.S. is surging forces, medics, and weaponry to the region should the president choose to launch an aggressive campaign.
22: Fox's Jackie Heinrich. One set of tariffs with a 150-day limit is expired. A new set takes effect today based on allegations of forced labor in those countries.
26: The Trump administration put in place now tariffs ranging from 10% to 12.5% on 60 countries. In a statement, the U.S. Trade Representative Jamison Greer said today's action will begin to correct what is both a human rights abuse and distortive trade practice to improve the welfare of workers everywhere. Senior administration officials are saying that this does not replace the Section 122 tariffs that ended at 12:01 a.m. Eastern Time this morning. However, the new tariffs come into effect the moment the old ones ended by law.
22: Fox business correspondent Edward Lawrence. There's a ceremonial opening today for the new Gordie Howe Bridge between Detroit and Windsor, Ontario, Canada, with no American officials invited. 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
18: WSYR WSYR News Time is 11:03. A man's in custody after police say he barricaded himself inside a mental health treatment center in Marcy.
27: The patient is accused of attacking a staff member at the Secure Treatment and Rehabilitation Center Oakview before barricading himself inside that facility. The employee was assaulted with a jagged piece of plastic, suffering non-life-threatening injuries. Police were able to take the suspect into custody after several hours of negotiations. Joe Lasky, News Radio 570 WSYR.
18: Boeheim's Army marching forward in the basketball tournament. After their Game 2 win in the best-of-three series last night, BA downed Hall Inn, a team made up of Seton Hall alumni, 81-76. Now Boeheim's Army will take on La Familia, a team made up of former Wildcats from the University of Kentucky. That game will be Sunday. Onondaga County officials have a plan to finish the trail around Onondaga Lake. Lawmakers have advanced a plan to build a stretch of trail that would connect Onondaga Lake Park to the Inner Harbor. The 2.3-mile section would finally complete the loop around the lake. The planned expansion will include a new bridge to Murphy's Island as well. And today kicks off the 55th annual Syracuse Arts and Crafts Festival in downtown Syracuse. Columbus Circle and the surrounding streets will come alive with artists, craftspeople, street performers, musicians, and summer refreshments. One of the highlights of the festival is tomorrow when 50 artists will transform the sidewalks of Montgomery Street during the Stay Fresh Chalk Jam. Your next news at 11:30. 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
13: They say it started at a small Christian school in Louisville, Kentucky.
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13: They say it happened over 18 years at least four different schools at the hands of the same two men, Ronnie and Donnie Stoner. Those men, trusted educators, football coaches, and twins, are now facing more than 50 charges related to alleged child sex abuse. So why did it take so long? This is a story about a group of women who say they survived the abuse, who took matters into their own hands and are still fighting for the girls they used to be.
17: 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No one ever came forward.
13: They're telling their story in a new season of Dig, coming soon from the Kentucky Center for Investigative Reporting.
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19: 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We've got the American Story episode 15 coming out wherever you get your broadcast. This one is the lead up to the Civil War, and it's great. You're going to learn stuff you've never learned, and it's It's a thrilling episode. 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But all 20 episodes are already out commercial free on The Torch. There's also something that we have the video of Jason and I when I went to get my passport at the State Department.
11: We're among the first to get this. This is how, if you apply for a passport, this is how it's going to come now.
19: Okay, so I'm talking in the State Department. I just gotten it, and I'm showing you this box. This is how passports are going to start coming out. But this was, I think, the first of 1,000 passports that were printed, and they've just announced they're going to make them available to everybody here in the next couple of weeks. But they're very different. And this is the controversial part. It's an anniversary 250th passport, 250 years. It has Donald Trump on the front, but it has some really cool things. It tells stories. It has little stories all the way through the passport. And I love this. When you get the passport, when you get the box, you open it up and it says, greetings to all citizens of the United States, blah, blah, blah. This is an invitation to explore the world as an ambassador of our enduring democracy and a witness to the global community, U.S. Department of State. If you want one of these commemorative passports, you just have to apply and ask for it. They're beautiful, and they will be collectible at some point. They do cost you more, but I got one because I have a museum, and someday it's going to go in the museum, part of our 250th year anniversary.
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2: Sunny and 78 at 12 o'clock. I'm Dave Smith. These are the top stories. A man in custody after police say he barricaded himself inside a mental health treatment center in Marcy. Jewish leaders in Syracuse not happy with Congressman John Manion. Secretary of State Marco Rubio warns Iran that President Trump's policy is a head for an eye. Details ahead. First traffic and weather together.
22: 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In Syracuse, 81 southbound between Franklin and West Streets at exit 20 and I-690, the roadway is reduced to one lane due to road construction. And 690 east, from 81 to 481, you'll find everything moving up to speed. I'm Kenny Dees on Syracuse's breaking news, weather and traffic station, News Radio 570 WSYR.
23: Mostly sunny, beautiful for our Friday afternoon with the high of 83. Partly cloudy, comfy tonight, the low down to 60. Partly sunny Saturday, the high of 85. The nicer of the weekend days, as Sunday will have clouds and sun with a thunderstorm in parts of the area, the high 85.
24: Iran strikes back. I'm Lisa Brady, Fox News. Another round of attacks on U.S. Gulf allies after nearly 2 weeks of daily U.S. strikes on Iran over attacks on commercial shipping.
25: Iran's Revolutionary Guard Corps told people in neighboring Gulf countries to stay away from American bases and assets, confirming they'd set fire to ammunition and storage sheds at a U.S. base in Kuwait and that they struck a watchtower for the U.S. Navy's Fifth Fleet based in Bahrain. U.S. reporters in northern Iraq said American forces shot down five explosive drones, and Jordanian forces said they shot down several incoming Iranian missiles and drones.
24: Fox's Jessica Rosenthal yesterday was CENTCOM's 13th straight night targeting Iran's military capabilities, including drone storage facilities.
25: Wednesday, President Trump said for every ship Iran attacks on the Strait of Hormuz, the U.S. will take out an Iranian bridge or power plant. Thursday, he said he was considering a major escalation in the use of military force.
24: Israeli Prime Minister Benjamin Netanyahu now scheduled to visit the White House Tuesday, meeting with President Trump and attending a memorial service for Senator Lindsey Graham. There's an expanding race to replace Graham as the Republican nominee this November.
26: This campaign isn't about another title or political office. It is a movement. It is about making sure that South Carolina continues to have a conservative voice that isn't afraid to lead and isn't afraid to fight.
24: South Carolina Congressman Russell Fry just filing his paperwork for an August special election for Republicans that will also include Graham's sister Darlene, who's already finishing his term. The teenager charged in a deadly Georgia school shooting nearly 2 years ago pleads guilty to all 55 counts. Colt Gray, who's now 16, changing his plea despite not having a deal with prosecutors, now facing life in prison. Gray was 14 when he killed two students and two teachers at his high school, wounding several others. His father is scheduled for sentencing next week, convicted in March of charges including murder and manslaughter for giving his son the gun. 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
2: WSYR News Time is 12:03. A man's in custody after police say he barricaded himself inside a mental health treatment center in Marcy.
27: The patient is accused of attacking a staff member at the Secure Treatment and Rehabilitation Center Oakview before barricading himself inside that facility. The employee was assaulted with a jagged piece of plastic, suffering non-life-threatening injuries. Police were able to take the suspect into custody after several hours of negotiations. Joel Askey, News Radio 570 WSYR.
2: Jewish leaders in Syracuse not happy with Congressman John Manion, and they sent him a letter saying so. Manion voted to cut over $3 billion in aid to Israel. Several members of the city's Jewish community sent the letter to Manion, expressing their frustration with his vote. Boeheim's Army advancing in the basketball tournament after their Game 2 win in the best-of-three series last night. BA down Hall Inn, a team made up of Seton Hall alumni, 81-76. Now they face off against La Familia, a team made up of former Wildcats from the University of Kentucky. That game is Sunday. Today kicks off the 55th annual Syracuse Arts and Crafts Festival in downtown Syracuse. Columbus Circle and surrounding streets will come alive with artists, craftspeople, street performers, strolling musicians, and summer refreshments. One of the highlights is tomorrow, when over 50 artists will transform the sidewalks of Montgomery Street during the Stay Fresh Chalk Jam. Your next news at 12:30. 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

0: Welcome back in, Clay and Buck. I think this is interesting. We were talking about Elon's big talk with the Economist. This to me was super intriguing, Buck. Elon talking about AI and what the impact may well be. Cut seven.
1: AI may exceed the sum of human intelligence in around 5 years. Roughly 5 years is my guess. So there really won't be anything that AI can't do better than humans, apart from being human, perhaps.
0: Okay, and then cut eight, all roads are leading to the acceleration of AI. Listen.
1: For the longest time, I declined to participate in AI or was, created OpenAI as essentially a counterweight to Google, because at the time they were, they had more or less a monopoly on AI. In creating OpenAI and then having Anthropic spin out of that, and now currently Anthropic's the leader in AI. I mean, these actions have actually resulted in knock-on effects that accelerated AI, which wasn't really my intention. So it just seems like all roads lead to acceleration of AI. So then I'm like, okay, well, you can just sort of be sad about it or join the club.
0: So again, the biggest question that's out there, Buck, is what is the impact from a business perspective going to be for AI? I got a theory that's a little bit maybe on the downside here. I actually think it may be a lot like the internet, in that we could end up way overbuilt with data centers as data gets cheaper. And much anyway, I'll give you that theory when we come back, and you can tell me if you think it's a crazy one.
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10: Sunny and 80 at 12:30. I'm Dave Smith. These are the top stories. A woman remains in critical condition after she was hit by a car Monday in Geddes. Jewish leaders in Syracuse letting U.S. Representative John Manion know about their displeasure with his vote against Israel. Secretary of State Marco Rubio says Iran will pay a very heavy price for its military actions against the U.S. Details ahead. Now your AccuWeather forecast. Mostly sunny today, high 83. Mainly clear tonight, low 60.
11: Fox News. I'm Chris Foster. Two straight weeks of airstrikes in Iran since President Trump said a ceasefire is over, and he says he's close to deciding whether to order a major attack.
12: President Trump doesn't think the Iranians are getting it, and that is why peace talks are off indefinitely. Now the president is telling Axios about Iran, I'm considering a massive attack, bigger than ever before. I'm close to making a decision. We are all set for it.
11: Fox's Peter Doocy. The White House Correspondents Association dinner is tonight. Again, the first time cut short by a gunman at the Washington Hilton.
13: Tonight's White
5: White House Correspondents' Dinner will be held at the Waldorf Astoria. President Trump is expected to attend and speak. While most of the president's cabinet will attend tonight's dinner, the First Lady, Secretary of State Marco Rubio, and Vice President Vance will not due to prior commitments.
11: Fox's Jessica Rosenthal. LeBron James says he's signing with the Philadelphia 76ers for his record 24th season in the NBA. 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
13: 570 WSYR News Time is 12:32. A woman remains in critical condition after she was hit by a car Monday in Geddes.
14: Meantime, the sheriff's office confirms the driver who hit her was a Solvay volunteer firefighter headed to a call in his personal vehicle. Authorities say the car hit the woman at South Terry and West Granger Roads. The victim remains in a coma with head injuries. Joe Lasky, News Radio 570 WSYR.
13: Jewish leaders in Syracuse criticizing Congressman John Manion for his vote to end American assistance to Israel. Members of the city's Jewish community sent a letter to Manion expressing their frustration in his vote to cut over $3 billion in aid to Israel. The measure ultimately failed, 314 to 104. Manion's defending his vote, saying the best way to protect the state of Israel is to, quote, reject an indefensible status quo and fundamentally reset our relationship with the far-right Netanyahu government. A man's been sentenced in Oneida County Court almost a year after he was convicted of attempted murder. Edward Schaefer was found guilty in July of last year of entering a person's Kirkland home and attacking them with a tire thumper. That's a club-like device used by truckers. Now he was sentenced to 20 years in prison. Boeheim's Army marching forward in the basketball tournament. BA down Hall Inn last night, a team made up of Seton Hall alumni, 81-76. Now Boeheim's Army will take on La Familia, a team made up of former Wildcats from the University of Kentucky. That game will be on Sunday. Your next news at 1 o'clock, breaking news anytime on Syracuse's breaking news, weather, and traffic station, News Radio 570 WSYR on 106.9 FM.
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2: Welcome back in, Clay and Buck. We are rolling through the Friday edition of the program, and we are closing up shop here. Scott in Kentucky has been waiting for like 3 hours to say this. Scott, what you got for us?
3: Afternoon, gentlemen. Thank you for taking my call. This war in Iran is going to go on. Trump has already lost the Iran war. He could have all the bombs he wants, but the Iranian people are not going to break. Look, what troubles me the most is Trump is being blackmailed by Netanyahu.
2: Yeah, all right. Hang up. Look, producer Greg, like these guys who just want to filibuster, we gotta nip them in the bud here. But yes, the war in Iran is continuing. We'll talk about what's going on in the Strait of Hormuz. Iran is obliterated in many ways, but is committed to religious fundamentalism. And so how do you negotiate with religious fundamentalists? To Buck's credit, he's been saying this for months on the program, and we will see how it ends up resolving.
4: My advantage in this whole process, Clay, I would say, of analyzing this from what a lot of people have been saying in the media is, I know how crazy the crazy gets with these types.
2: Yeah.
4: With these, the Ayatollahs. It's a level of crazy that a lot of people... I don't know if Trump really even understood the level of crazy he was dealing with. I think that's been a surprise to him. Go ahead.
2: News. We've been breaking some of this news during the course of the program. DNC has officially signed off on a calendar, according to Alex Thompson. You were asking date, Buck. January 22nd, 2028. That is not very long from now. That will be the South Carolina primary. It will be followed by Nevada on February 1st, New Hampshire on February 8th, New Mexico on February 15th, Michigan on February 29th, and Virginia on, I guess it's a leap day, February 29th. Then there's a week off before Super Tuesday. So that is the calendar that is in place. We will be talking 2028 legitimately within a day or two of the midterms actually having taken place. Couple other news I jotted down, Buck. I wanted to mention this. Bahrain and Kuwait actually have been participating in the strikes on Iran using their own fighter jets to bomb Iran, according to the Wall Street Journal, which is at least somewhat interesting. Israel has not been involved in these attacks. And the Dodgers were at the White House, much to the chagrin of many in the left-wing sports media out there. And I do want to reiterate again, it's pretty cool. Sophie Cunningham, same week she came out and said men shouldn't be in women's sports, her overall shoe is completely sold out in all sizes for men and women everywhere.
4: You going to wear a Sophie Cunningham jersey anytime soon, buddy?
2: I am not. I do not wear jerseys of people that are younger than me. I think that's a little bit weird. So, with one exception, I did have a U.S. men's soccer jersey that I would wear, but those guys are all younger. But I feel like if you're rooting for the USA, it's different.
4: If Sophie Cunningham did a shoot right now with Siren of what's her name,
2: Sydney Sweeney's lingerie company, it would be a brilliant.
4: She'd be worth like $50 to $100 million, I guarantee you, within a year. So there's that.
2: Amen.
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16: Mostly sunny in 83. I'm Dave Smith. These are the top stories. Woman remains in critical condition after she was hit by a car Monday in Guinness. AG Letitia James and Governor Hochul are telling 12 law enforcement agencies in the state to void their agreement with ICE. And President Trump set to make an announcement on American nuclear innovation at the White House. Details ahead. First, traffic and weather together.
17: 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There will be lane shifts due to bridge work, and 690 East from 81 to 481. You'll find no delays or issues. Everything is moving up to speed. I'm Kenny Dees on Syracuse's breaking news, weather, and traffic station, News Radio 570 WSYR.
18: Clear to partly cloudy tonight and lows near 55. A mostly sunny day tomorrow, the high near 82. Partly cloudy for tomorrow night, low 59. And then Saturday, partly sunny and the daytime high Saturday afternoon, 85.
19: A new lawsuit over new tariffs. I'm Lisa Brady, Fox News. Two small businesses based in the U.S. already going to court to challenge Trump tariffs announced yesterday on goods from 60 countries.
20: This is all about forced labor in other countries. Now, the senior administration officials are telling us that this is not a replacement for the Section 122 tariffs that expired at 12:01 Eastern time this morning. But the fact is that these new tariffs started the same moment that those emergency tariffs ended by law this morning. morning. Now, this is low-hanging fruit for the Trump administration because multiple administrations have long tracked the use of forced labor in countries across the globe. It's well documented.
19: Fox Business's Edward Lawrence at the White House. The lawsuit argues the new tariffs exceed the president's authority and require more detailed country-specific findings about forced labor to be legally justified. The administration has been pivoting to different statutes for tariffs after the U.S. Supreme Court struck down the use of an Emergency Powers Act. President Trump is set to make an Oval Office announcement about American nuclear innovation, reportedly as part of a push to expand domestic energy production. So far, he has not announced any strategy change in Iran.
0: U.S. forces continue to grind away night after night, attacking Iranian military positions inside of Iran. Last night, the 13th night in a row, President Trump spoke to Axios, warned about a potential massive invasion of Iran, but he did say he hadn't reached that decision yet.
19: Fox's Steve Harrigan in Tel Aviv. Iran ramping up its counter threats, warning people to stay away from U.S. bases in the region as it keeps attacking Gulf neighbors. A teenager charged in a deadly mass shooting at his Georgia high school in 2024 changes his plea to guilty. Colt Gray was 14 when he killed two students and two teachers, wounding others. His father was convicted on charges including murder for giving him the gun. 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
16: From the 570 WSR Newsroom, I'm Dave Smith. A woman is still in critical condition after she was hit by a car Monday in Geddes.
21: Meantime, the sheriff's office confirms the driver who hit her was a Solvay volunteer firefighter headed to a call in his personal vehicle. Authorities say the car hit the woman at South Terry and West Granger Roads. The victim remains in a coma with head injuries. Joe Lasky, News Radio 570 WSYR.
16: AG Letitia James and Governor Kathy Hochul announcing today a new Office of Immigrant Trust. The OIT will receive complaints, provide guidance, conduct investigations and take legal action in regards to the state's law on cooperating with ICE. They sent letters to 12 law enforcement agencies in the state who have agreements with ICE, saying that those agencies need to void those agreements by August 25th, according to state law. One of the letters was sent to Sheriff Todd Hood at the Madison County Sheriff's Office, and one was sent to the Camden Police Department. Today kicks off the 55th annual Syracuse Arts and Crafts Festival in downtown Syracuse. Columbus Circle and surrounding streets will come alive with artists, craftspeople, street performers, musicians, and summer refreshments. One of the highlights is tomorrow, with over 50 artists will transform the sidewalks of Montgomery Street during the Stay Fresh Chalk Jam. And Boeheim's Army marching forward in the basketball tournament after winning their second game in the best of three against Hall Inn, a team made up of Seton Hall alumni, 81-76 last night. Now Boeheim's Army faces off against La Familia, a team made up of former Wildcats from the University of Kentucky, Sunday. Tip-off for that game is at 2. Your next news in 30 minutes. Breaking news anytime on Syracuse's breaking news, weather, and traffic station. 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
23: Hey, it is Larry Sharp here on the Bob Lunsbury program, 315-421-9797. And man, am I looking around this state, around this nation, and what I keep seeing is just a disdain, a backlash, a pushback against the establishment. It seems like no matter what we used to think was the institution or the people or the groups that we used to support and stand behind. Wow. Are we pushing back? Whether you lean left or you lean right, whether you consider yourself a Democrat or Republican, doesn't matter. You're pushing back. If you're a Democrat, you're now fighting, oh, is it the establishment? Is it Mamdani? You're finding that even Democrats here in the state, and it's, as we all know, it's a one-party state here, that even they're fighting each other. Is Mamdani the new way of moving forward? Or, you know, let's fall back and do the old Hochul stuff. That'll work. Or are they really fighting or are they not? You see the Republican Party too. Look at what's happening with Tucker Carlson and MTG and Thomas Massey. And they're all fighting too. The Republicans are fighting. The Democrats are fighting. The average person is fighting. We're fighting here in New York against the AI centers. We don't want AI anymore. We're fighting against that. As we keep pushing back against the establishment, you might wonder, has it always been this bad? I would argue no. We've had our spots, don't get me wrong, where we pushed back against our establishment. For those of you old enough to remember the pushback against the Vietnam War and things like that, of course, we've had those back and forth, obviously. But for this long, all around, all sides, I don't think so. And the reason why is a very simple answer. It's kind of trite. But it's a key thing to understand, because if we solve this one thing, as simple as it is, it's not easy, but as simple as it is, I think you will see a massive difference. It's what we've forgotten. It's what we've forgotten from our founding documents. We were, at one time, a colony under the boot of the British, obviously, so 250th anniversary, proud of that. And we pushed back. We said, no more empire for us. No more domination for us. We were the child of an emperor, right? We said, no, Dad, I'm not going to be like you anymore. I'm going to go off and I'm going to be about life, liberty, and the pursuit of happiness. That's what we're going to be. We're not going to be like you, Dad. I'm a rebellious teenager, and I'm going to fight, and I'm going to be different. And we were. No lie detected there. We were about that, life and liberty. And we've moved towards that. We've moved towards more of a culture of life, more of a culture of liberty. We've pushed ourselves towards that for hundreds of years. But what we forgot about was the happiness part. We seem to forget about that one. We forgot about the happiness part when we're so worried in theory about life and liberty. We forgot about the happiness part. And what people don't get is happy people don't want socialism. Happy people don't want authoritarianism. Happy people don't want fascism. Happy people don't want to fight back against their establishment. When you have happy people, they don't want to go to war. Happy people want to build their families and communities and jobs and have a life that they want to enjoy with those around them. But I would ask you, who is out there right now talking about happiness? They're not. They're talking about fear more than anything else. You got to be scared, because if we don't vote for the Republicans, Mamdani will take over. If you don't vote for Democrats, Trump will kill us all. It doesn't matter. Whatever side you're on, they're going to yell and scream and make you feel afraid. And if you're sitting in New York, you can't have the AI centers because AI is going to kill you. Or you got to make sure you put solar panels everywhere because the environment's going to kill you. Everything is about fighting. And then here's the best part. What is the answer to all of our woes in all of these issues? Whether you're left or right, a Republican, a Democrat, the answer is always the same. More government. Somehow more government keeps being the same, but somehow more government keeps us not happy. Well, Mr. Larry Sharp, you're so smart. Well, I am, sure I am. What's your answer? I'm going to tell you. The answer is community. What makes you happy? It's not your side wins the next election. That doesn't make you happy. That may, if your side wins, that might make you less fearful. Maybe, right? Oh, okay, good. You know, whatever, the Republicans won this time, so I don't feel as scared. Okay, or if you're lefty, the Democrats won, so I don't feel as scared. Maybe. Doesn't make you happy. What makes you happy is you're able to find the job that you want to have, if you want a job. or have the girlfriend, or the boyfriend, or the wife, or the husband, if that's what you want, or have children, or buy a house, if that's what you want, or be able to be together with your family or your friends or your community, your local board, your school. Go to the school you want to go to. Learn what you want to learn to. This is what will make you happy. And who's talking about that? We're not. Talking about how Trump is evil and bad, or the Iran nukes or tariffs or whatever is the thing that always seems important, the top of the ticket. The top always seems to be the number one thing. But we've been doing that for decades. Throwing fear at each other for decades. And what's happened in New York State? Well, over half of us in New York State, over half, let me say it again, over half of us are on either Medicaid or Medicare in New York State. We're relying upon the government. I'm not blaming you for that. It's not your fault. If you require help from the government, I get it. But what have we done as a state to make that less common? We haven't. It's getting bigger and bigger. Almost 2 million New Yorkers on food stamps. Just in New York City, almost $3 billion on welfare systems. Again and again and again, more government steps in to give more. Give. Now we're freezing the rent here in New York City. We're doing that now. That'll go other places too. So the answer is never more opportunity for New Yorkers. The answer is always more war, more government, more policies, more programs, more something. But where is the, hey, here's some opportunity. Here's how you can grow. Here's how you can gain ownership. Here's how you can gain things. Where is that? I don't see it. I don't see it anywhere. Whenever you add government, you remove community. Whenever you remove community, you remove happiness. Whenever you have less happiness, you will have more people who are fighting amongst themselves, against the establishment, within their communities, whatever the case may be. Whenever you hear me talk, you will hear me always talk about community and about happiness. That doesn't mean government. That doesn't mean more programs. I don't care if it's your side or my side or the other side. This doesn't matter. What matters is who's talking about our happiness. Who's talking about our community? That is the person I want to listen to. Do you think I'm crazy? Maybe. But I'm still right. Either way, crazy or not, I am still right. And I'm very happy to be here on the Bob Lonsberry program. 315-421-9797. Back after the break.
1: 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You'll find no delays or issues. Everything is moving up to speed. I'm Kenny Dees on Syracuse's breaking news, weather, and traffic station, News Radio 570 WSYR.
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18: Tonight, clear to partly cloudy skies and lows near 55. It'll be a sunny day tomorrow. High Friday, 82. Partly cloudy on Friday night, low 59. Partly sunny on Saturday with a high near 85. And then times of clouds and sun on Sunday. Could see a thunderstorm in the area. A high for Sunday up to 85. From the Stellar Roofing Weather Center, I'm Steve Williams.
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43: Oh, yeah.
0: Yes, it is indeed the Bob Lonsberry Show, but I am not the one and only Bob Lonsberry. I am Larry Sharp, almost as cool. That's why he's allowed me to come up and spend some time with you this afternoon. 315-421-9797 is the number to chat with me. And I have been talking about happiness, about people trying to be happy and stop worrying so much about all the big deals, which the big deals are big. That's why they're big. But in the long run, our happiness is going to matter. You might say to yourself, and I hear it all the time, Larry, this is what the socialists talk about. True, you're not wrong. They do talk about that. Mom Donnie talks about it all the time. He's in New York City saying how he's going to make everything better. He's going to make you happy. He is going to give you the warmth of collectivism. That's what he said. And that sounds amazing. He's not wrong on how that sounds. It sounds great. The question is it real? Does it actually work? Does it do something that actually makes us happy? Well, let me be fair. When he first says it, kind of, yeah, it sounds good. Democrats very often have very nice sounding rhetoric. Everyone gets a puppy. We all get, there's going to be cupcakes and rainbows. That sounds amazing. I like cupcakes and I like puppies. This sounds amazing. The question is, where are the puppies? Where are the cupcakes? Where's the rainbow? There's the issue. He told us, he said, I got you. Here in New York City, what we're going to do, Mom Donnie says, he's going to deal with homelessness. He's got a 7-day plan and a way to help people out. He's going to make it all happen. And boy, again, that sounded amazing. He's going to be caring and he's going to give people hugs. And hugging is nice. I love that. Consensual hugging is nice. Hugging is nice. That's amazing. But what's actually happening? What's happening is homelessness is getting worse in New York City. It's not actually working. People are being more unhappy and complaining more. See, the problem with this type of talk is that it does sound good. It's not wrong. The problem is the outcome isn't what it should be. And we don't see the outcome for sometimes years. He told us he'd make our community safer. That's what he said. He told us that. Oh, it sounded great too, didn't it? Felt wonderful when he said it. I did get that warm, fuzzy feeling. So did many New Yorkers. And what's happening now? Putting in bike lanes and bus lanes without the community even caring. Ignoring us. Not what we want, but what he says is correct. And then what is the outcome? As he does this, are people safer? No. People aren't safer. The homeless problem doesn't get better. But what does happen is people are still unhappy. And the worst part is now they were supposed to be happy because you told me that this great thing was going to happen. Your rhetoric was amazing and flowery. But Mom Donnie, I'm still waiting for my cupcakes. I'm still waiting for my puppy. I'm still waiting for my rainbow. And I know some of you are thinking, but Larry, how could you guys fall for that? How could people fall for that in New York City? I'll tell you why. Because when people are desperate to be happy, they will listen to many things. Desperate people will do desperate things. And what I see across this state, as I travel across this state and talk to New Yorkers, there's a lot of desperate New Yorkers. A whole lot. And I don't want them to be that way. I want to change things. Again, am I crazy? Yeah, probably. It doesn't matter if I'm crazy or not, because again, I am correct. It is Larry Sharp on the Bob Lonsberry program. You can call in and chat with me.
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10: On August 4th, 1962, Marilyn Monroe died. 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
16: Mostly sunny in 83. I'm Dave Smith. These top stories. AG Letitia James and Governor Hochul announcing a new Office of Immigrant Trust and telling law enforcement agencies don't cooperate with ICE. A Bronx woman has been charged after she tried using her daughter to smuggle marijuana into the Cayuga Correctional Facility. And the rescheduled White House Correspondents' Dinner is happening tonight. Details ahead. First, traffic and weather together.
17: 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The right lane closed for construction along the northbound side of the 81 at 7th North Street and the Thruway between exits 25 and 25A. But no crashes. I'm Gina Genesis on Syracuse's breaking news, weather, and traffic station, News Radio 570 WSYR.
18: Clear to partly cloudy tonight and lows near 55. A mostly sunny day tomorrow, the high near 82. Partly cloudy for tomorrow night, low 59. And then Saturday, partly sunny and the daytime high Saturday afternoon, 85.
19: Fox News, I'm Daria Albinger. Canada opens the Gordie Howe Bridge, which connects Detroit and Windsor, Ontario.
20: Many have devoted years of their professional lives to bringing this bridge to reality. Their work has created a lasting legacy for this region and for North America.
19: Interim Bridge Authority CEO Chuck Andery, President Trump posting on Truth Social that the U.S. will get 50% of the tolls. South Carolina Congressman Russell Fry is running for the late Lindsey Graham's Senate seat.
21: This campaign isn't about another title or political office. It is a movement. It is about making sure that South Carolina continues to have a conservative voice that isn't afraid to lead and isn't afraid to fight.
19: Graham's sister Darlene, who was appointed by the governor to fill her brother's seat, also says she'll run for a full term. America's listening to Fox News.
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16: From the 570 WSYR Newsroom, I'm Dave Smith. Attorney General Letitia James and Governor Kathy Hochul announcing today a new Office of Immigrant Trust.
0: The OIT will receive complaints, provide guidance, and conduct investigations, and take legal action regarding the state's law on cooperating with U.S. Immigration and Customs Enforcement. They sent letters to 12 law enforcement agencies across the state who have agreements with ICE, saying the state law requires them to void those agreements by August 25th. One of those letters went to Sheriff Todd Hood at the Madison County Sheriff's Office and the Camden Police Department. Dave Debo, News Radio 570 WSYR.
16: A Bronx woman's been charged after she tried using her daughter to smuggle marijuana into the Cayuga Correctional Facility in Moravia. The woman hid the contraband on her 11-year-old as they visited an inmate. A drug-sniffing dog alerted guards to the pot. Two other people have been arrested just this month trying to sneak drugs into that same facility. A contractor working for the state DOT on the 81 Viaduct project hit a gas line this morning on the south side of Syracuse. The crews are working near East Colvin Street when they hit the pipe around 8:30. National Grid crews were called out to make the area safe and complete repairs. Jewish leaders in Syracuse not happy with Congressman John Manion after he voted in favor of cutting aid to Israel. Several members of the city's Jewish community sent a letter to Manion expressing their frustration with his yay vote. The measure ultimately failed 314 to 104. Your next news in 30 minutes, breaking news anytime on Syracuse's breaking news, weather, and traffic station. 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
12: Yes, it is Larry Sharp here on the Bob Lonsberry program, 315-421-9797 is the number. And I have been talking about us being happy. Yes, I have. Us being happy here in New York State and someone who keeps telling us that he's going to make us happy. That is the mayor of New York City, Zoran Mamdani. Now, he does, as I will always give him credit, he has wonderful rhetoric. Sounds great. Love it. Now he says, and he's been saying for a while, and I got to give him credit for this too. He said he'd do it, and he did. He is now going to tax the rich and make them pay their fair share. Well, again, fair share sounds great. Love the idea of it. He's going to tax the rich, and he's going to make them pay their fair share. Sounds amazing. He's going to do his specific pied-à-terre tax, where people who are wealthy and have homes in New York City that are over, was $5 million and changed to $1 million, they own X dollars and they don't live here, then they get to pay an extra tax. Now, that tax is going to come in and go to, I don't know what, but it's going to go somewhere. And now he has promises made and promises kept. That does feel good. Okay, great. He's beating up those evil rich people. Good. But I still can't pay my rent. He's bidding up the evil rich people, but I still can't find that girlfriend or boyfriend that I want. He's beating up those evil rich people, but my life hasn't gotten any better. And to be clear, he's put this tax in this year, and just this year, in just New York City, another 200,000 people have gone on welfare. I'm not making that up. Another 200,000 people have gone on welfare. So what's up with the rich people? I thought when you tax the rich people, then magically I get a good job. Then magically I get a good education. Then magically my kids are able to get married and buy houses. No. What happens is he funds more government and people still suffer. This is like an addict of any type. Whether your addiction is a substance, alcohol, food, gambling, you pick the substance, whatever it is, you get a little bit of dopamine and you head right back in. And that substance or that drug or that gambling or that debt, whatever it is, boom, keeps hitting you, smacking you down and crushing you. But you keep going back. Because you're trying to get that dopamine hit again. Mamdani is that. He keeps telling me I'm going to get my puppies. He keeps telling me I'm going to get my cupcakes if I just believe him this time. One more time and I get the cupcakes. One more time and I get the puppies. But every single time, I don't get it. And I go, Larry, but that's, you know, he's at least playing the, talking about what's happening with you know, American people every day. True, he is. But he also plays the big game too. When he saw that these things weren't happening, that things weren't getting better, what did he do? He said he's going to arrest the evil Netanyahu. Brilliant. Brilliant. He's going to get the big evil guy who's ruining everything. It's all his fault. We're going to go arrest him. And now everything's going to be fine. Because when that happens, see, once he does that, then we get the cupcakes. That's then the puppies come. If we just arrest Netanyahu, we would do that. And he was talk. He talked all the trash. Boy, to feel good. We're going to arrest the evil one. He's the baddest guy in the world. He's the worst. We're going to go arrest him, and then everything's going to be great. And all of a sudden, we found out that he can't even arrest him. Can't even arrest him. So what did he do? He said, oh, you see, you thought I said cupcakes. I didn't mean cupcakes. I meant mud cakes. But next time it's cupcakes, because see, what's happening is I'm going to do a press conference, and I'm going to blame Trump. Well, that seems to work every single time, doesn't it? See, I was going to give you the puppy, but Trump stopped me. Otherwise, you would have got the puppy. The problem is you didn't. The problem is Trump. That's why you didn't get the puppy. It's Trump. So the thing you see again, promises, flowers, promises, cupcakes, promises, puppies. And when he can't deliver, it's the other guy's fault. So keep voting for me. Get rid of the Trump people, and then I could do it. That's what I keep hearing again and again and again. And we keep falling for it. And we have to stop it. That's the key. We have to stop going, doing the back and forth and believing it. I don't think there's any puppies. Do you? Larry Sharp here on the Bob Lonsberry Program. The number is 315-421-9797. Back after the break.
17: 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The right lane closed for construction along the northbound side of the 81 at 7th North Street and the Thruway between exits 25 and 25A. But no crashes. I'm Gina Genesis on Syracuse's breaking news, weather, and traffic station, News Radio 570 WSYR.
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18: Tonight, clear to partly cloudy skies and lows near 55. It'll be a sunny day tomorrow. High Friday, 82. Partly cloudy on Friday night, low 59. Partly sunny on Saturday with a high near 85. And then times of clouds and sun on Sunday. Could see a thunderstorm in the area. A high for Sunday up to 85. From the Stellar Roofing Weather Center, I'm Steve Williams.
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0: Look up, look down, look around, look up, look down, look around. In the trees and on the ground, 'cause the ALB must be found.
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0: Look up, look down, look around. Look up, look down, look around. In the trees and on the ground, 'cause the ALB must be found.
1: Some signs of the ALB are dime-sized holes on tree trunks, a sawdust-like material called frass, and the beetle itself, with a long black body and white spots.
0: Look up, look down, look around. Look up, look down, look around. In the trees and on the ground, 'cause the ALB must be found.
1: Learn all the signs and how to report them at AsianLonghornedBeetle.com. 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
3: Yes, indeed, it is Larry Sharp here, sitting in for the one and only Bob Lonsberry. 315-421-9797 is the number. And this hour, I've been talking mostly about Mr. Mamdani, the mayor of New York City, and the man who's been telling us how he's going to give us happiness. And I agree, I want the happiness. I do. I just don't see it. You might ask yourself, Larry, how in the world can we keep voting for these same people again and again? And I've told you, it's because a lot of New Yorkers are desperate. Some are just walking away, saying, I'm done, and packing up and leaving. Some are saying, why bother voting? It doesn't matter. But I'm saying, I want to stay and save my amazing state. And yes, while New York State has a broken government, that's true, it is still a beautiful state with everything you can imagine here. I'm born here. I'm raised here. My family's here. My business is here. I don't want to move. I understand why people do, but I don't want to. I want us to try to make something happen. So what can we learn from this? Well, there's a secondary piece to the phenomenon that is Mamdani. Number one, I know some of you don't like me talking about him, but here's the reality. He is a phenomenon. He is strong and powerful and making impact. That's true. And we should not in any way, shape, or form underestimate who we're up against. We should recognize how strong he is because he does that very well. He does show strength, the strength that I think many people saw in Trump in 2016 and again in 2024, but much more in 2016 when he first came on the scene. He was against the establishment. He was pushing forward. He was saying things that people wanted to hear. So does Mamdani. He says from the left. He does. That strength is important because people who are feeling in trouble, people who are concerned, they do want strength. I think we have to follow that. Trump taught us this in 2016. Mamdani teaches us in 2025. And we can't have leaders who are not rebels. When you are looking for the people you're going to support, the people you get behind, the people you're going to give money to or knock on doors for or vote for, strength matters. It's not the only thing. It isn't.

But strength matters. What's the second piece? Are they a rebel? The people who make change are always rebels. And in 2016, Trump was the rebel. In 2025, Mamdani was the rebel. We should not be angry at Mamdani. Mamdani learned from Trump, no doubt. Well, then why don't we learn? Why don't we learn from Trump? Why don't we learn from Mamdani? Why don't we sit here and go, you know what? Let's talk about issues that actually matter to everyday people. Let's stop thinking about the big deals and look locally. And let's stop making some changes locally, and let's start making people happier. Happy people will get behind us. Happy people will make things work for us. Happy people won't leave New York State. And that is the biggest overall problem facing New York State. The biggest overall issue is absolutely not, oh, we have this problem or that problem. The biggest overall issue is people are leaving our state because they can't find happiness here, because they can't live here. I know my mom passed away in South Carolina because she couldn't live here. I want to stop that. Help me out to do that. Larry Sharpe here in the Bob Lounsbury program. Back after the break.

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13: I just instantly started freaking out, yelling to the world, "What's going on?" 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
10: From the frozen woods of Maine to the mountains of Montana, from an archery opener gone wrong in Wisconsin to a father's last walk through the Minnesota deer woods, each story begins with a hunter stepping into the wild, but not all of them come back.
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10: 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Blood Trails.
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0: Mostly sunny in 83. I'm Dave Smith. These are the top stories. Woman remains in critical condition after she was hit by a car Monday in Guinness. AG Letitia James and Governor Hochul are telling 12 law enforcement agencies in this state to void their agreement with ICE. And President Trump set to make an announcement on American nuclear innovation at the White House. Details ahead. 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
1: 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Under 5-minute delay through a construction zone along both sides of Midland Avenue, traffic is down to one lane between West Seneca Turnpike and West Ostrander Avenue. No crashes. I'm Gina Genesis on Syracuse's breaking news, weather, and traffic station, News Radio 570 WSYR.
2: Clear to partly cloudy tonight and lows near 55. A mostly sunny day tomorrow, the high near 82. Partly cloudy for tomorrow night, low 59. And then Saturday, partly sunny and the daytime high Saturday afternoon, 85.
3: The U.S. is locked and loaded. I'm Lisa Brady, Fox News. That from President Trump, just telling reporters the U.S. military is ready to go, but he has not made a decision yet on escalating the fight against Iran, which he says does want to make a deal, but doesn't want to admit it.
4: You can just keep doing exactly what we're doing and take them apart piece by piece. We can do it in a more rapid fashion, which we might do, or we can negotiate with them, which we're also doing right now. I mean, as we speak, we're talking to them.
3: The president declining to answer a New York Times question about potentially being accused of war crimes if he follows through on a threat to blow up power plants and bridges. One Iranian official threatening to kill a U.S. service member for every death in Iran. Iran's been responding to U.S. strikes with attacks on U.S. Gulf allies. The president taking questions after making a nuclear energy announcement.
4: Last year, I signed 4 historic executive orders to reignite a wave of progress in America's nuclear power production and promote this abundant, affordable, unlimited supply of energy for the American people.
3: Now directing the U.S. Energy Secretary to set up a pilot program for advanced reactors. There's already a lawsuit over newly announced Trump tariffs.
25: The same group representing small businesses that successfully challenged the use of emergency tariffs at the Supreme Court this year is suing the Trump administration over a new round of tariffs announced this week. The Liberty Justice Center says 10% to 12.5% tariffs imposed on 60 U.S. trading partners are capricious and arbitrary and require congressional approval.
3: Fox's Jared Halpern at the White House. The lawsuit also argues a law allowing sanctions over unfair labor practices needs country-specific findings to be legally justified. A mixed finish on Wall Street. The Dow up 234 points at the bell, but the Nasdaq in the red. 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
0: From the 570 WSYR Newsroom, I'm Dave Smith. A man's in custody after police say he barricaded himself inside a mental health treatment center in Marcy.
26: The patient is accused of attacking a staff member at the Secure Treatment and Rehabilitation Center Oakview before barricading himself inside that facility. The employee was assaulted with a jagged piece of plastic, suffering non-life-threatening injuries. Police were able to take the suspect into custody after several hours of negotiations. Joel Askey, News Radio 570 WSYR.
0: Onondaga County officials have a plan to finish the trail around Onondaga Lake. Lawmakers have advanced a plan to build a stretch of trail that would connect Onondaga Lake Park to the Inner Harbor in Syracuse. The 2.3-mile section would finally complete the loop around the lake and would also include a new bridge to Murphy's Island as well. Boeheim's Army won their best of 3 series 2-0 last night over Hall Inn, a team made up of Seton Hall alumni. Final score, 81-76. Now they take on La Familia, a team made up of former Wildcats from the University of Kentucky. That game is Sunday at 2. The 55th annual Syracuse Arts and Crafts Festival underway in downtown Syracuse. Columbus Circle and the surrounding streets will come alive with artists, craftspeople, street performers, and more. Festival is on till 6 tonight, 10 to 5 Saturday and Sunday. And the New York State Fair says all current or incoming SUNY students will be able to attend August 27th, the Student Youth Day, for free. Current students just need to show their valid student ID card. Incoming SUNY students can present their admission letter. 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
7: Oh, yes, it is Larry Sharp here on the Bob Lonsberry program. 315-421-9797 is the number. I've been talking about happiness across New York State, been talking about what New York City's been trying to do and not doing so well recently, and how each side just decides to say the other is evil and bad and just worry about voting to keep the other guy out, but not voting, but not caring about actually making things better for yourself and your family. I'm going to grab a phone call if I could. Excuse me. This is Dee. Dee, how are you?
8: Larry, I'm good. I'm concerned while the big two parties continue pointing fingers at each other, the DSA is silently growing in the background. A little over a week ago, you had Carlin B on your podcast, The Sharp Way, to talk about DSA and how much money they're getting with small donations, too. $15 here, $15 there. They are taking that money, Larry, and opening headquarters across the USA. And it looks like we're getting one in Tampa, the free state of Florida. And what's Florida GOP's answer? Oh, that's right. They're busy suing third-party candidates off the ballot instead. So they don't really care. What's your thoughts on that?
7: This part, you've hit a very important piece, right? Which is why people, sometimes you get mad at me when I talk about DSA and Mamdani so much. They get mad at me. And I don't just insult them, which people say, well, you should just be mad. No, I respect their game. And you brought it up. People don't know. There's over 100,000 dues-paying members of the DSA. And at $15 minimum a pop, that's at least $1.5 million per month. And what Republicans do, they go, oh, they're crazy. They're communists. They just keep insulting. You're exactly right, Dee. When you just sit there and insult, they insulted Trump for the past 10 years. They called him every name. You make up a name, they called him that. And the guy's still president twice. It doesn't work. Yelling at people and insulting them doesn't all of a sudden make us walk away. You can't just insult the DSA away. You can't insult Mamdani away. You've got to provide some type of answer, some type of hope, some type of body, something to move him forward. And the sad part is the Republican Party in this state, New York, and perhaps in your state too, Florida, does not have the infrastructure to do that. Their infrastructure is, to your point, attack, insult, sue third parties off the ballot. They sued me off the ballot. Suing people off the ballot who try to fix things and just accepting that it must be us versus them, insult and insult. Have you seen a change within your local area with the DSA?
8: No, I haven't. But I seem to be the one looking out for that and keeping my eyes on local. I always attempt to look at local stuff more than national because, like you said, always is it will come to your state. It might just take longer in states like Florida and Texas, but I don't know now. I don't know.
7: Well, because they have the organization, right? You look in my city, New York City, where Mamdani is the mayor. I mean, he's not a mayor because magic. He's a mayor because he was able to organize. And again, the right will get mad when I say it, but right, if you're listening, hear this. The left is very good at organizing. It's one of their skill sets. You have to understand that, or how can you stop it? D is correct. If you don't get it, you can't stop it. Insulting, not going to help. Calling them names, not going to help. What's going to help is counter-organizing, finding answers. Now, you may say to yourself, well, Larry, they're all communists or whatever. Yeah, but boy, they have answers. They may be bad answers, but they have answers. But when your alternative is just, look over there, look over there, look over there. When someone's drowning, D, and someone puts a hand out to pull them out of the water, they don't care what's on the armband of that hand, whether it's a hammer and sickle, whether it's a swastika, they don't care. It's a hand that is pulling them out, and they will grab that hand. And they're waiting for something, and they're not seeing it. You have hit a very important piece. And the worst part is, I think the answer is only one thing, coalition. I think Trump taught us this in 2024. When Trump put together the idea of Trump plus RFK Jr. plus Elon Musk plus Tulsi Gabbard, that coalition was able to beat Kamala Harris on all seven swing states and in the popular vote, which hadn't been done by a Republican over 20 years. Now, Trump might have won the election anyway. I don't know if he would have won or not, but he might have won anyway. But he would have never gotten the mandate that he did and the slaughter that he did without that coalition. How do we fix it in states like New York? Other states are in trouble. Coalition. You've got to have independent parties, independent people. You've got to have the RFK Juniors of the world with whatever you care about, right? If you don't like RFK Jr., fine. If you like him, fine. But he had a party. He had an idea. He ran independent, and he had a movement. And people jumped on board. We have to find those people here. Do we have those types of people there in Florida?
8: No, unfortunately not. And what people don't realize anymore either is it's not the 90s anymore. When you call people ists and phobes, it just don't hit anymore. So yes. The name calling is getting old.
7: And well, here's the other part. You're finding whatever party feels weakest at the moment. In the case of New York State, it's definitely Republicans. They're only 22% of the entire electorate. They're the ones who try to stop the independent parties. Democrats don't. Democrats are going to win. They don't care. Like, fine, we're winning. We don't care. Play your game, silly independents. They don't care. They don't recognize that if the Republicans actually let independents on the ballot, they would make a natural coalition. And that's the way to stop the establishment. Because I talked about earlier, if you've been listening at all, D, my earliest piece I was talking about, my first monologue, was the idea of us being anti-establishment. That's the common denominator. That's the only time we get together. It's the only time people get together is against the establishment. That's when we can actually get together. Because that we know is not working. I think that's a critical aspect. Have you seen that happen in Florida?
8: No. There is no coalition here. It's red or you're just the foe. You're the anti-freedom person. But like I said, in Florida, there's this big thing that we're the free state of Florida. We are not the free state of Florida.
7: Yes.
8: And hence why
7: we're
8: going to have
7: Tampa. Sadly, I think New York probably went down there and maybe they took some, maybe some New Yorkers, brought some of our stuff down there because New Yorkers tend to go to Florida. We have lost so many, we're losing over 100,000 New Yorkers every single year. And a lot of them are going to Florida. Some are going to Jersey, some are going to North Carolina, but a lot are going to Florida. I'm sure you see tons of New Yorkers in Florida, right?
8: True, and they're getting the sticker shock of the housing insurance crisis that we're having and the car insurance crisis. So they might be coming down thinking, like, I'm going to get a good deal on a good foreclosure, because guess what? Our foreclosures are up too. But then they get stuck with other unseen taxes of the stuff that I mentioned. So, yeah.
7: Yes. Oh, my God. So, yeah, look, I think the only answer to respond to you is, yes, I see the DSA here too. I see them organizing. We have to understand that. And the way is to counter-organize and create coalition. If we don't do that, we are destined to fail. Here in New York State, we are destined to fail if we don't do that. Dee, thank you so much for your call. I really appreciate it.
8: Thank you.
7: Look, Dee recognize what I'm talking about. This is not just me. The DSA is on the move. You can't dismiss them. Why? Because they are scratching an itch. If we want to stop them, we have to scratch that itch too. Larry Sharp here on the Bob Lonsberg Show, 315-421-9797. I'll be right back after the break.
1: 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It's single line traffic, so use caution, but no crashes. I'm Gina Genesis on Syracuse's breaking news, weather, and traffic station, News Radio 570 WSYR.
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2: Tonight, partly cloudy with lows near 60. A partly sunny day tomorrow, the high Saturday 87. For Saturday night, clouds, low 63. Sun and clouds on Sunday, a thunderstorm in the afternoon. The high for Sunday at 85.
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7: Oh, yes, it is Larry Sharp here on the Bob Lonsberry program, 315-421-9797. And I had a caller who had a question that I want to bring up because I've been talking about a lot of different things. Making people happy and why government isn't doing anything to make it happen and how Mom Donnie's been doing this and Republicans, Democrats. I haven't spoken that much about how bad Kathy Hochul is. I don't really have to. I mean, it's obvious you see our state. But a caller brings up a very interesting question. I want to bring this up because it does matter. He's asking about why would Hochul give so much money for the Buffalo Bills Stadium? Now, I'm not against Buffalo Bills. I'm glad they're here. I hope they stay. So let's be very clear on that. Not mad at them at all. Here's the issue. Every single NFL team owner is a billionaire. Every single NFL player is a millionaire. Are you telling me that you believe that there is any way in the world that banks would not finance that stadium? Of course they would. Banks love giving money to millionaires and billionaires. That's what they do best. They love doing it. Of course they would. No doubt whatsoever, they would do that. And most stadiums are privately financed. That's a normal thing. They aren't worried. They know that when they give X billion dollars to build a stadium, the team will make the money back. They'll make concessions, whatever the case may be. They'll get the money back. No one's gone broke building a stadium like that. It's not a thing. So they could do it. So why would she? Why would she take hundreds of millions of dollars, of taxpayer dollars, and give it for this? Here's what she said. She said we have to make sure the Bills stay. That's what she told us. We have to make sure that they might go someplace else. Stop it. That's a straight up lie. For those of you who know Western New York, as well as I do, I've been there many times. Over the last 8 years, as I've been running for governor, as I've covered this state with over 800 separate events across this state, you go to Western New York during the season, a morning greeting is not good morning, it's go Bills. You will see more Bills flags than American flags in some parts of our state. That is how popular the Buffalo Bills are. They're going nowhere. They make more money just selling Bills merch than anything else. The Bills are going nowhere. Why should they? I'm glad they're not. They shouldn't go. They're not going. The Buffalo area, if you count all around, people who come there, is over a 2 million person metro area. Where are you going to find that? That's going to grab and going to just pop the Bills up? No, not going to happen. They're not leaving. So that is a lie. Okay, so she lied. Shocker. Why did she do it? Because it allows her to give out jobs. This is what makes Kathy Hochul powerful. Many of you say, why do people keep supporting her? Because she gives out jobs. Now she controls all of those contracts. She controls who gets this contract, who gets that contract, who gets the other contract. She now becomes the ring giver. She becomes the job provider. She becomes the center. This is how she gets people to donate to her. Because they have to create things like, oh, we have to create a policy for this. We have to create a commission for that. And her donors will be the ones who go on top of it. Because in New York State, that is not against the law. Yes, you may think it is. It is not. You can take financial contributions. You can from people who you put on commissions and boards to build things, to change things. That is absolutely legal in our state. So, yes, of course they do it. They go out of their way to do it. That is why she did it. And people she knows, people say, wait a minute, doesn't her husband get concessions? Whether he or someone who he knows gets concessions, either way, they're getting concessions. It is a money-making scam for people who are in her world, which means it is a loyalty pledge to people in her world to make sure. Larry, you could be exaggerating. I am. In case you didn't know, New York State, what it does for the state, if you're running for office, there's a 6-to-1 matching funds. So if you raise $1 million, the state will give you $6 million. I'm not making that up. That's true. Bruce Blakeman's taking it. He's scamming, taking that money and throwing it in the garbage. He's doing it. She did not take it. Why? She raises so much money. I'm not joking. She is not taking free taxpayer money. Why should she? She gets it for things like the Buffalo Bills Stadium. She doesn't need our silly 6-to-1 matching funds. She's got way more than that. She has so much more than that. This is why it works. I wanted to say it because this is legalized bribery. This is legalized corruption. I'm not saying anything that she's doing is illegal. No, no, it's legal. It's just terrible. The system is set up for her to assist her cronies. The system is set up for crony capitalism. Are Republicans talking about that? No. Why would they? They're the Republicans in this state, the leadership, not the voters, the leadership, they're taking advantage of it. They're on board. This is why we're failing. It's what Dee said. They're not trying to stop it. They're enjoying it. The system is against us. We have to create a coalition. The establishment is our enemy. And we have to accept that as true. Am I nuts? No, it's the truth. Larry Sharp here on the one and only Bob Lonsberry program, 315-421-9797. Back after the break.
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8: Mostly sunny, 84. I'm Dave Smith. These are the top stories. Woman remains in critical condition after she was hit by a car Monday in Gennett. AG Letitia James and Governor Hochul are telling 12 law enforcement agencies in the state to void their agreement with ICE. And President Trump set to make an announcement on American nuclear innovation at the White House. Details ahead. 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
9: 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Two crashes with possible injuries, one crash on Erie Boulevard West at West Street and the other on the 690 East at Midler Avenue with a 10-minute backup. 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
10: Tonight, partly cloudy with lows near 60. A partly sunny day tomorrow, the high Saturday, 87. For Saturday night, clouds, low 63. Sun and clouds on Sunday, a thunderstorm in the afternoon. The high for Sunday at 85.
11: Fox News, I'm Tom Graham. Small business owners are suing the Trump administration over newly announced tariffs.
25: The same group representing small businesses that successfully challenged the use of emergency tariffs at the Supreme Court this year is suing the Trump administration over a new round of tariffs announced this week. The Liberty Justice Center says 10% to 12.5% tariffs imposed on 60 U.S. trading partners are capricious and arbitrary and require congressional approval.
11: Fox's Jared Halpern, a former NFL Pro Bowler and current TV analyst, has been booked on a drunk driving charge.
26: Former Dallas Cowboys quarterback Tony Romo has been arrested in Milwaukee on suspicion of operating while under the influence, an OWI. The Milwaukee County Sheriff's Office says Romo was stopped Thursday at around 8 p.m. and performed poorly on field sobriety tests.
11: Fox's Tony Genualdo, America's listening to Fox News.
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8: From the 570 WSR Newsroom, I'm Dave Smith. A woman is still in critical condition after she was hit by a car Monday in Geddes.
31: Meantime, the sheriff's office confirms the driver who hit her was a Solvay volunteer firefighter headed to a call in his personal vehicle. Authorities say the car hit the woman at South Terry and West Granger Roads. The victim remains in a coma with head injuries. Joe Lasky, News Radio 570 WSYR.
8: AG Letitia James and Governor Kathy Hochul announcing today a new Office of Immigrant Trust. The OIT will receive complaints, provide guidance, conduct investigations, and take legal action in regards to the state's law on cooperating with ICE. They sent letters to 12 law enforcement agencies in the state who have agreements with ICE, saying that those agencies need to void those agreements by August 25th, according to state law. One of the letters was sent to Sheriff Todd Hood at the Madison County Sheriff's Office, and one was sent to the Camden Police Department. Today kicks off the 55th annual Syracuse Arts and Crafts Festival in downtown Syracuse. Columbus Circle and surrounding streets will come alive with artists, crafts, people, people, street performers, musicians, and summer refreshments. One of the highlights is tomorrow, with over 50 artists, will transform the sidewalks of Montgomery Street during the Stay Fresh Chalk Jam. And Boeheim's Army marching forward in the basketball tournament after winning their second game in the best of three against Hall Inn, a team made up of Seton Hall alumni, 81-76 last night. Now Boeheim's Army faces off against La Familia, a team made up of former Wildcats from the University of Kentucky, Sunday. Tip-off for that game is at 2. Your next news in 30 minutes. Breaking news anytime on Syracuse's Breaking News, Weather, and Traffic Station. 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
6: Oh, yes, indeed. Larry Sharp, I am back here on the one and only Bob Lonsberry program. 315-421-9797 is the number, and I have been talking about trying to get our government, our leadership, as they would call themselves, to actually get something done that might help us out. And boy, I'm not hearing it from Mamdani. I brought that up the entire first hour. Now talking about our governor here this second hour and talking about how she puts all that cash into other things. And there's something else she's doing. We in New York are suffering. We are. You see it. People packing up and leaving, can't pay electric bill, can't pay the power bill, can't do this, can't pay car insurance, all kind of problems. So what is her critical issue? ICE. Yes, ICE. That's her critical issue, ICE. Now, you might go, Larry, I care about ICE. Me too. And look, I am not someone who was blind to ICE at all. I think when ICE does not have police support, ICE does some very stupid, horrible things. So with that in mind, why would we take away police support? Why would we do that? ICE is most effective when local police forces are working with them. We saw that. And the worst part is we saw that in Minnesota. And the people who run Minnesota, Democrats who run Minnesota, they knew that too. And they purposely did not assist ICE. And when ICE went in, they screwed up. You might be mad at me saying it, but they did. They screwed up. Why? They're not local. The local cops know where to go, what to do, how to act. And that's why you don't have many problems here in New York State right now. ICE is not having massive problems. It's not a thing you hardly ever hear, except when Hochul lies. I know we're showing Hochul lying again, but she, remember Hochul said this, was it last year? She said, oh yeah, there was an ICE raid and they took all the white people and put them on one side and all the brown people on the other, and they arrested all the brown people. Utter lie, never happened, total garbage. She has to make that up because when ICE and police work together, it actually works okay. So you might say, well, Larry, she knows that. I know that. We all know that. So obviously what Kathy Hochul is going to do then is ensure that there is ironclad agreements between local police forces and ICE to ensure that they can be as effective as possible with support from local police so they make the fewest amount of mistakes. Right? No. Literally the opposite. She has created the Office of Immigrant Trust so that they can fight ICE. Her, and of course the one and only Tish James, the real estate mogul that she is, they have decided that they want all the police forces, 12 of them, to end agreements with ICE. Now, are these police forces angry? Do they think they have a bad deal? If they did, that would make sense, in which case they should just end the deal because the police forces themselves disagree with them. They don't. Do police forces feel bullied by ICE? If that were the case, that would also make sense. But I've heard none of that. I don't hear police forces feeling bullied by ICE. If they were, again, I support local over federal every time. If there was a situation where a police force thought they were being trashed in some way, okay, but they're not. Knowing that this will be bad, knowing that this will not work, Kathy Hochul is still ensuring she'll do it. Why? Larry, people will be hurt. They will. and when people will be hurt, because this office will hurt in the long run. Maybe short run it won't. It'll be a nice little victory for her, short term. But long term, it will hurt. And when people hurt, what will she do? Well, obviously, she'll take complete responsibility for it. No. When it fails and people are hurt, she'll just blame Trump. Just like Mom Donnie will do. She will do exactly the same thing. Yes, they do it. It feels good. When it fails, blame Trump. Rinse, repeat. Larry Sharp here on the Bob Lonsberry program. If you think I'm crazy, you can tell me. 315-421-9797. Back after the break.
2: 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And a crash with backups on the 690 East at Midler Avenue. I'm Gina Genesis on Syracuse's breaking news, weather, and traffic station, News Radio 570 WSYR.
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10: Tonight, partly cloudy skies and lows near 60. Partly sunny for tomorrow and the high 87. It'll be cloudy on Saturday night, low 63. Some sun to start on Sunday, then turning cloudy. A thunderstorm in spots in the afternoon, the high near 85. Sun and clouds, afternoon thunderstorm Monday, the high near 83. From the Stellar Roofing Weather Center, I'm Steve Williams.
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16: Lisa Sky Hain loved working with people.
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16: Lisa's new boss was a 6'5" entrepreneur from Israel named Adam Newman, and he had a brand new startup called WeWork.
18: I remember thinking, all right, I'm about to be on a

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2: Yes, it is true. It is The Bob Lonsberry Show, the one and only Bob Lonsberry, and I am not as cool, but almost as cool as him. It is Larry Sharp. 421-9797 is the number. And I have been running around this state trying to make things better. I've been talking about making things better and showing how the mayor of New York City has not been doing it. Neither has the governor of New York. Neither has the governor. And the governor now, as I just mentioned, is spending hundreds of millions of dollars to build a stadium that doesn't require that money, to fight against ICE, working with police, which is just going to make violent criminals happier. She's doing that too. And more importantly, she's going to protect us though, because she has said that AI centers and are bad. But wait a minute. How can AI data centers be bad when she told us before that she was going to make the University of Buffalo an AI data center, and it was going to be the center of AI for the world. Remember that? For the world. She told us that a couple years ago and then got about $300 million and then gone. It's gone. So she can drop hundreds of millions of dollars fighting ICE, hundreds of millions of dollars literally giving it away to the Buffalo Bills, hundreds of million dollars giving it to the University of Buffalo to make AI awesome, supposedly, and then forget about it and say AI is bad. Now, I'm not saying AI is good, but I'm not going to say, hey, New York State, give me $300 million to make AI good. Just kidding. The money's gone. Now I'm going to ban data centers for a year. Now, does that mean we should have data centers the way they are now? No. I get it. I believe in localism. Been saying it forever, and I'll keep saying it. Local people should decide. Do you want one? Awesome. You don't? Don't. But the problem we have with data centers is not the data center. It's the energy and the water that it needs. That's the problem. So we have a couple of options here. One, fix the actual problem so that we have more clean water and more energy. Or I'm angry, I'm scared, hit it with a stick, ban it so it goes someplace else so we don't get those jobs either. Now, I know what you're saying. Larry, these data centers, they don't produce that many jobs. True. You're not wrong. It's true. But imagine if to get that data center, you actually allowed nuclear energy to be in New York State. The data center doesn't create that many jobs. True. But the nuclear power plant that's required to make that thing happen does. Lots and lots of jobs. Nuclear power plants create lots of jobs. They can literally revitalize a community. So instead of us saying, hey, let's just ban stuff, even though I took $300 million, lied to you, and just stole that money and gave it to my friends, we could instead try to repair the situation by actually having energy and clean water across New York State. New York State has more water than I think any state, but what is it, Minnesota maybe? We have tons of fresh water. We've got Great Lakes. We've got the Finger Lakes. We are set. This is repairable. But why would I repair when I could instead virtue signal? When I could say, see,

0: I'm against evil AI. C, I'm going to fight Trump. That's the real answer. We can fix this if we want to. I'll talk about it in the next hour. Larry Sharp, here on the Bob Lonsberry Program, 315-421-9797. Back with your calls and some answers after the break.
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14: Mostly sunny, 85. I'm Dave Smith. These are the top stories. AG Letitia James and Governor Hochul announcing today a new Office of Immigrant Trust. Bronx woman charged after she tried using her daughter to smuggle marijuana into the Cayuga Correctional Facility. And President Trump does not believe Russia and China are playing an active role in the U.S. conflict with Iran. Details ahead. First, traffic and weather together.
15: 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A few crashes with a crash on Adams at Montgomery Street, crash on Route 298 at Lodi Street, and crash on Erie Boulevard West at West Street. I'm Gina Genesis on Syracuse's breaking news, weather, and traffic station, News Radio 570 WSYR.
23: Tonight, partly cloudy with lows near 60. A partly sunny day tomorrow, the high Saturday 87. For Saturday night, clouds, low 63. Sun and clouds on Sunday, a thunderstorm in the afternoon. The high for Sunday at 85.
24: The U.S. and Iran still trading strikes. Lisa Brady, Fox News. But President Trump says he still prefers diplomacy.
25: The president has not made a decision, he says, on whether to resume major attacks on Iran following a collapse of a ceasefire.
26: We're locked and loaded. We're ready to go. But we're talking to them. So maybe there will be, maybe there won't be a tipping point.
25: Still, President Trump tells reporters he does not think Iran is yet ready to make a deal over ending its nuclear program and the war.
26: You know, despite what everyone says about the election, I'm not in a hurry. I'm not in a hurry. We have to do it right.
25: A Fox News poll finds a majority of voters oppose U.S. military action against Iran, and nearly two-thirds think the conflict will last at least a year.
24: Fox's Jared Halpern at the White House just getting reports of Saudi strikes in Yemen, where Iran-backed Houthi rebels attacked Saudi tankers in the Red Sea this week. Democrats make a key decision about their presidential calendar, proposing to stick with South Carolina as the leadoff primary in 2028.
27: The Democratic National Committee's Rules and Bylaws Committee co-chair, Minion Moore, made the announcement after the meeting.
28: As we stated earlier, the majority vote count was to be 25, and it appears that South Carolina has 26.
27: There were 19 votes for Nevada and 4 for New Hampshire, which will go third, followed by Michigan, then New Mexico, then Virginia. The full DNC will vote on this later in the summer. New Hampshire still has a state law requiring they hold the first primary in the nation, but the Democratic Party stripped the state of its delegates in 2024 over this rule, as South Carolina went first after a push from then-President Biden.
24: Fox's Jessica Rosenthal. So far, Republicans have kept the traditional lineup led by Iowa and New Hampshire. Paramount's mega merger with Warner Brothers Discovery now on hold until after a legal fight is over. A coalition of 12 states that sued say Paramount agreed to delay the closing until after the judge decides. 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
14: From the 570 WSYR Newsroom, I'm Dave Smith. Attorney General Letitia James and Governor Kathy Hochul announcing today a new Office of Immigrant Trust.
29: The OIT will receive complaints, provide guidance, and take legal action regarding the state's law on cooperating with U.S. Immigration and Customs Enforcement. They sent letters to 12 law enforcement agencies across the state who have agreements with ICE, saying the state law requires them to void those agreements by August 25th. One of those letters went to Sheriff Todd Hood at the Madison County Sheriff's Office and the Camden Police Department. Dave Debo, News Radio 570 WSYR.
14: A Bronx woman has been charged after she tried using her daughter to smuggle marijuana into the Cayuga Correctional Facility in Moravia. The woman hid the contraband on her 11-year-old as they visited an inmate. A drug-sniffing dog alerted the guards to the pot. Two other people have been arrested this month trying to sneak drugs into that same facility. It's Harborfest weekend in Oswego, the free event that's been happening since 1988. Provides plenty of food, music, fun, and drinks through Sunday. The big attraction of the weekend is, of course, tomorrow night with the Grouchy Fireworks. And Boeheim's Army is moving forward in the basketball tournament after they downed the Seton Hall alumni team last night, 81-76. Sunday, they take on La Familia, a team made up of former Wildcats from the University of Kentucky. Tip-off Sunday is at 2. 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

0: 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A few crashes with a crash on Adams at Montgomery Street, crash on Route 298 at Lodi Street, and crash on Erie Boulevard West at West Street. 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
5: Tonight, partly cloudy skies and lows near 60. Partly sunny for tomorrow and the high 87. It'll be cloudy on Saturday night, low 63. Some sun to start on Sunday, then turning cloudy. A thunderstorm in spots in the afternoon, the high near 85. Sun and clouds, afternoon thunderstorm Monday, the high near 83. From the Stellar Roofing Weather Center, I'm Steve Williams.
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4: 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Huh. Not just that, that nuclear power plant, that creates jobs. Not just that, it makes money. Not just that, it can also clean water because it's energy, nuclear energy. It cleans water. We have water problems, clean the water. Clean the water, clean energy, more cash, ownership. This is how we control AI. This is how we control energy. And even better, would we care if we had a bunch of nuclear power plants in New York State, whether they're closing the Straits of Hormuz or bombing Iran or whatever thing they're doing over there? Why do you care? You're getting a cut. You're rebuilding your Main Street. This is the kind of idea that can work. You may go, Larry, I'm not sure if it could, you know, what about A, B, or C? Great, I have an idea. What's Hochul's idea? Ban it and give more money to her friends. What's the Republicans' idea? Nothing. Yell that Hochul is bad and Mamdani's a communist. So Hochul is throwing hundreds of millions of dollars away to get her cronies more money to fight Trump because he's the evil guy. He's the problem. So we got to fight him, of course, right? Whatever. That's good virtue signaling. They do that. And the Republicans do nothing but take matching funds, taxpayer dollars, and give it to their friends. Meanwhile, the average Republican voter across this state has no option. And a guy like me who goes, hey, I'll give you some ideas. I'll fix some things. The Republican Party goes, oh, we can't have that. We're going to sue that guy off the ballot. We're going to make sure he can't get out. We're going to make sure he has to shut up because we don't want any plans to fix things. We just want to grift like a Democratic establishment does and give our friends jobs and give our friends money while our state decays and people keep leaving and leaving. So your choices for the governor is a DEI hire known as Her Majesty Queen Kathy, first of her name, destroyer of business, banisher of conservatives, worshiper of the jabs, all hail, or a Nepo baby from Long Island who isn't even close to Republican, and I'm more conservative than he is, and I'm a libertarian, and I'm more conservative than he is. So DEI or Nepo baby, that's what this state gives us. And you wonder why we are failing, and you wonder why we are collapsing, and you wonder why people are leaving. There is, right now, no hope. I want to provide that hope. I want people to care. I want people to see that we can fix this beautiful state if we just have some ideas. It will make people move forward. And imagine an actual time when we sit in the debate stage and don't just go, you're bad. No, you're bad. But talk about ideas. It can happen. Larry Sharp here in the Bob Bobson program. Back after the break.
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4: Yes, indeed. It is Larry Sharp here on the Bob Lonsberry Program. 315-421-9797 is the number. And I have been talking about trying to make things better for the average New Yorker across the state, whether you live in Buffalo, Syracuse, Albany, New York City, or in any of the amazing counties from the upstate New York in North Country, or it's okay, Southern Tier, Long Island, wherever it is. Can you live a better life? And boy, it is not working. Speaking of that, I want to grab a call, if I could, talking about some issues that make people unhappy. We're going to talk to Phil. Phil, how are you, sir?
28: I'm pretty good. Just wanted to complain a little bit and talk about some of the stuff that's been going on with the flock cameras and stuff like that, because it's kind of... I know you're a big fan of alternative ways to raise revenue, but this is a little ridiculous.
4: I agree completely. The problem with the flock cameras, and look, raising revenue needs to be voluntary, my friend. That's the problem. It's got to be voluntary, right? The flock cameras are not voluntary. They are another way of creating a larger surveillance state, and they're punishing people more than anything else.
28: Absolutely. And this is something I used to drive for work all throughout the Syracuse area. I drive from Albany up to Watertown, down to Syracuse and back to Albany. I go through a lot of small towns. And there's a few times where the speed limit would drop from 55 down to like 25, and then back up to 55 within less than a mile. And in one place in particular, there was a hill going uphill. So, and then the speed limit didn't change until you, like, halfway up the hill. So there was no way for you to get momentum in order to go up that hill. If you pulled out of the area where there's no likely to be pedestrians and started accelerating, you likely could be 20 miles per hour above the speed limit in that place. And I think that this is one of the things with, I'm making, $17, $18 an hour, and this is something where, and any ticket comes out of my pocket. And so it's just one of those things. If you're not, you got to drive perfectly, you got to be paying attention.
4: This is the thing I want to bring up, Phil. There's a couple things here. Number one, this is how they get us without, quote, taxing us. So they didn't raise taxes, but instead now they create these flock cameras, and the person who pays isn't the rich guy. I thought the Democrats told me, Phil, that the people who they're going to punish is all the wealthy billionaires of New York City. That's what they told me. But somehow, who's getting punished? The average guy who makes a living going from Syracuse to Albany, who makes 17, 18, 19 bucks an hour, and now he gets a ticket, and it's a $200, it's a $150 ticket, plus it's a surcharge, which, of course, that's not a tax. There's another $100. So now your entire day or 2 days of work gone to pay for the government instead of your taxes. Am I wrong?
28: No, absolutely. And you got to fight hard. And these are courts that are kangaroo courts. I know we'll have to,
4: yes.
28: The censor button might need to be clear, because I know you've got your issues with judges sometimes. They might need to be some choice language here. It's one of those.
4: But you're right. It's a kangaroo court. They don't care. But the worst part, Phil, you have to take off from work to go to court. So you lose work time to go to court. So some judge who is getting validated by how much money he or she brings in goes, no, you broke the law. Pay the fine. Doesn't care. I completely agree. It is nothing but an attack upon us. And it makes me want to vomit when I think about it. But yeah, so I'm sorry. Keep going.
28: Oh, yeah, no, because it carries all of the weight of criminal court, but it's kind of sold as like, oh, well, it's just like a civil penalty at first, and it's just, oh,
4: right.
28: it's like, jaywalking, at first, but it's something that actually comes with teeth. It comes with the ability to take away your license and therefore your livelihood.
4: Yes, then you lose your license. And look, if you don't live in a major city like New York City or something like that, that has a very good or decent, at least, MTA system, you lose your license, now you can't work.
28: Yeah.
4: Now you can't bring your kids to school. You've destroyed your entire life because you lost a license because you can't afford to pay some stupid bill. Or you could not have flock cameras and find other ways of raising money that supposedly, again, Democrats have been telling me for years that they don't attack the average person. They only attack millionaires and billionaires. Funny, I don't know any billionaires or millionaires who make their money driving back and forth from Syracuse to Albany, making 18 bucks an hour. Do you, Phil?
28: No. Well, it's almost like politicians are untrustworthy, except for maybe one or two every here and there. So.
4: Oh, my God. You're saying politicians might lie to us? I cannot believe that.
28: They might. They might. I know one or two. I know one good one, at least. I got one.
4: Well, here is my issue that I keep bringing up. When this goes back to my first hour of talking. When they talk about punishing the wealthy and not raising taxes on the little guy, it does sound good. It is some nice warm and fuzzy. We're going to get the big guy. You're the little guy. We're here to protect you. It feels great. It goes back to my idea of puppies and cupcakes. I like puppies. I like cupcakes, and they promise them. And then what winds up happening? The big guy packs up and goes to Florida or Texas or wherever, and they take their money with them. And the little guy is stuck here driving through two towns in New York State, getting a $200 ticket that wrecks his entire week.
28: Absolutely.
4: We never get the puppy. We never get the cupcakes, Phil.
28: Absolutely. No, and it's I think these flock cameras, because again, there's not really due process, and the judges defer to either the technology or the officer, and there's no real way to defend yourself from this. So, it's just something that, I hope that, people, and I know that maybe, vandalism is not always the best way, but I mean, there's got to be some form of civil disobedience.
4: I'm not saying anybody should be a vandal. I'm just saying I'm not mad if they are. That's all I'm saying. I'm not advocating for this. I'm just saying I'm not mad. Thank you so much, Phil. I appreciate the call, brother.
28: Yeah, have a great day. Yeah.
4: So look. He's right. This is a problem. We have to fix it. We can. There are ways of raising money, and I will talk about them when we come back from the break. It is Larry Sharp on the Bob Lonsway Program, back after the break.
1: Iran.
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23: Sunny in 83. I'm Dave Smith. These are the top stories. AG Letitia James and Governor Hochul announcing a new Office of Immigrant Trust and telling law enforcement agencies don't cooperate with ICE. Bronx woman has been charged after she tried using her daughter to smuggle marijuana into the Cayuga Correctional Facility. And the rescheduled White House Correspondents' Dinner is happening tonight. Details ahead. 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
46: 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An active crash on Adams at Montgomery Street. Crash cleared from Route 298 at Lodi Street. And crash cleared from Erie Boulevard West at West Street. I'm Gina Genesis on Syracuse's breaking news, weather, and traffic station, News Radio 570 WSYR.
0: Tonight, partly cloudy with lows near 60. A partly sunny day tomorrow. The high Saturday, 87. For Saturday night, clouds, lows 63. Sun and clouds on Sunday. A thunderstorm in the afternoon. The high for Sunday at 85.
1: Fox News, I'm Daria Albinger. We're waiting to see if the U.S. will carry out a 14th night of airstrikes on Iran as President Trump continues to signal that a massive attack is in the works. Congressman Russell Fry wants Lindsey Graham's Senate seat.
2: Democrats see this as an opportunity. The map is real. The fate of the Senate is real. They've recruited candidates like Annie Andrews who would bring the same far-left agenda that has left behind millions of Americans and put America last.
1: Graham's sister Darlene, who was appointed by Governor Henry McMaster to fill his term, also says she's going to run for a full term. LeBron James says he's taking his talents to Philadelphia. The 41-year-old forward has signed a two-year, $8 million contract with the 76ers. He's looking for a fifth NBA championship. 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
3: From the 570 WSYR Newsroom, I'm Dave Smith. Attorney General Letitia James and Governor Kathy Hochul announcing today a new Office of Immigrant Trust.
4: The OIT will receive complaints, provide guidance, and conduct investigations, and take legal action regarding the state's law on cooperating with U.S. Immigration and Customs Enforcement. They sent letters to 12 law enforcement agencies across the state who have agreements with ICE, saying the state law requires them to void those agreements by August 25th. One of those letters went to Sheriff Todd Hood at the Madison County Sheriff's Office and the Camden Police Department. Dave Debo, News Radio 570 WSYR.
3: A Bronx woman's been charged after she tried using her daughter to smuggle marijuana into the Cayuga Correctional Facility in Moravia. The woman hid the contraband on her 11-year-old as they visited an inmate. A drug-sniffing dog alerted guards to the pot. Two other people have been arrested just this month trying to sneak drugs into that same facility. A contractor working for the state DOT on the 81 Viaduct project hit a gas line this morning on the south side of Syracuse. The crews are working near East Colvin Street. National Grid crews were called out to make the area safe and complete repairs. Jewish leaders in Syracuse not happy with Congressman John Manion after he voted in favor of cutting aid to Israel. Several members of the city's Jewish community sent a letter to Manion expressing their frustration with his yay vote. The measure ultimately failed 314 to 104. Your next news in 30 minutes, breaking news anytime on Syracuse's Breaking News Weather and Traffic Station, News Radio 570 WSYR on 106.9 FM.
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19: Oh, yes, it is Larry Sharp. Back on the Bob Lonsberry program, 315-421-9797. I've been talking about ways of making New York State better, and Phil was just on talking about how these flock cameras are just hammering New Yorkers and not doing what Democrats told us. The Democrats told us they're only going to be hammering rich people and the regular people don't get affected. That's not really true. There are ways of raising money without taxation. I brought up many times. Could you imagine if right now, across our state, all these bridges, all these tunnels, where it's downstate, upstate, wherever the case may be, we decided instead of naming them after our aristocracy, like the Mario Cuomo Bridge that we have, and instead we lease those naming rights out to larger organizations. Maybe it's the Google Bridge or the 3M Bridge or whatever, the Pepsi Bridge. Doesn't matter. The tunnel, that's the Pepsi Tunnel, the Coke Tunnel. I don't care. You pick whatever it might be. if they would easily pay $20 million for a stadium that's used in the weekends, imagine how much money they'll spend. I know already, $100 million a year to have a bridge. A bridge that in downstate is you know, talked about 1,000 times a day on radio stations and TV stations. It's crossed by a million people. And all of a sudden that happens. And then why do we need tolls? The tolls go away. Imagine no tolls on roads. Imagine no tolls. The tolls were supposed to go away. Remember that? They didn't go away. No tolls on bridges. No tolls on any of that. Imagine that. Ways of having the average person not have to be hammered, not have to pay so much, voluntarily raising money and not having to raise taxes. I just gave you that idea. They're all over the place. You can see it if you want to. If you want to, you can see. I talked about that 8 years ago when I was on Joe Rogan. You can check the Joe Rogan program out. I was on it, and I talked about it back then 8 years ago. I know. It's nuts. But I'm still here trying my best to make things work. Let me grab a call if I could. This is Shannon. Shannon, how are you?
20: Uh-oh.
19: Are you there?
20: Yeah, I'm here. You hear me?
19: What's going on? I hear you.
20: We talked previously. I was like, had my fingers crossed that you were going to be on this week.
19: Okay.
20: As a guest host. Because the common sense that you talk about is like right on point. Remember, we talked before.
19: Oh, I appreciate that, my friend.
20: About Common Core. Remember that? Like, I think that was last fall.
19: Yes. Yep.
20: So anyway, I don't have any particular issue to bring up to stir any pot. I was just calling in to say thank you for being on today.
19: I love it.
20: I was waiting for you to be on this week.
19: Let me bring up what you brought up, which is Common Core. Now, you talk about it, which is perfect. The idea I bring up with localism, and you and I discussed this already. I'm not against the idea of Common Core. I'm not. There is a small group of children who actually do learn better on Common Core. That does exist. So why in the world, my friend, and I know you agree with me, but I'm telling for the rest of the audience, why in the world will we decide to make the entire state go Common Core mandatory? How insanely dumb was that? Why wouldn't we instead simply say locally, if a teacher wants to use Common Core for a specific group of children that the teacher decides they'll learn better on, let them. That, to me, the idea of freedom, of localized control, is so much stronger because some kids will learn and let teachers teach. We make our teachers jump through hoops in this state, and then they show up to be told what to do by administrators versus instead of saying, you're a teacher, teach. Here are all the tools you can use. Use the ones that work best. And if you fail and make a mistake, then one class in one district is in trouble and we can fix it. But instead, we stifle the entire generation of kids. Am I wrong here, Shannon?
20: No, you're 100% correct. So I didn't mean to. The prior caller with the cameras and the traffic situation in Syracuse is right on point. I mean, it's nuts.
19: Yes,
20: it is, and it's getting worse by the day. So I don't know. I mean,
19: Shannon, I appreciate you supporting me. I appreciate you paying attention. I really do. I need more people like you who are paying attention, who are trying to make some change. This is what I've been trying to do. For those of you who don't know, you can check me out at LarrySharp.com. I have ideas. Shannon's seen them. He knows. Shannon, thank you for the call. I appreciate it, my friend.
20: You got it.
19: Yeah. Yes, guys. Look, this is true. If you want change, that's what I'm here for. That's why Bob has me on. He knows it too. It's Larry Sharp on the Bob Lonsbury program, 315-421-9797. Back after the break.
21: 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An active crash on Adams at Montgomery Street, crash cleared from Route 298 at Lodi Street, and crash cleared from Erie Boulevard West at West Street. I'm Gina Genesis on Syracuse's breaking news, weather, and traffic station, News Radio 570 WSYR.
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23: Tonight, partly cloudy skies and lows near 60. Partly sunny for tomorrow and the high 87. It'll be cloudy on Saturday night, low 63. Some sun to start on Sunday, then turning cloudy. A thunderstorm in spots in the afternoon, the high near 85. Sun and clouds, afternoon thunderstorm Monday, the high near 83. From the Stellar Roofing Weather Center, I'm Steve Williams.
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26: 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Local police and the federal government would investigate and, by their count, find dozens of victims. Epstein would become one of the world's most infamous predators, a man who could have faced decades in prison but served just 13 months in his own wing of a county jail.
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26: 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Truth and Lies, Jeffrey Epstein.
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3: Oh, yes, indeed, it is Larry Sharp here on the one and only Bob Lonsberry program. So happy that you give me a small chunk of your afternoon. And I have been talking about ways to raise money so that we can still get stuff done in this state and keep New Yorkers happy. Let's get something done. The Democrats have been telling us for decades that they care about the little guy, that they're only going to get the big guys, but the big guys keep moving away and the little guys keep getting hammered, so now we move away too. The Republicans have said, this is our year. For the past 20 years, they've been lying for 24 years and they're still lying now. They have no plans, they're not going to fix anything. The only way we fix things is by putting together a coalition of people, getting people against the establishment, pissed off Republicans, pissed off Democrats, independents, libertarians, Greens. I don't care what you are, conservatives. Let's get together. Let's get against the actual institutions that are stopping us and make some change in our beautiful state. And I'll give you one more idea. I got tons of them. For those of you who want to hear what I have to say, do me a favor. Google Larry Sharp and Glenn Beck, and you will see my interview with Glenn Beck. And I did over an hour explaining how to fix this state. Google Larry Sharp and Joe Rogan, and you will see me and Joe Rogan talking about how to fix this state. Years ago, I was talking about it, and I got more ideas now. New York State, this is what? Literally RFK Jr. and Trump was talking about. Trump has taught us how to fix this state. He's taught us what to do, and we just won't listen. The reality of it is a sovereign fund for New York State, a fund for New York State, not like education. Remember that when the lottery? Nope. A separate fund with a separate company, just like Norway, just like Singapore. They do it. Put that together. Put money in it from big business companies, you selling land, leasing lands. Get that money going. And before you know it, within 2 years, we can pay directly for education. It's happened in other countries. It happens in Singapore. It happens in Norway. We can do it here in New York State. Paying for education, why does that matter? If we pay for education directly from a sovereign fund, why do we have school tax? We don't need it. Depending upon where you live across this state, that would cut your property tax by about 50%, give or take. Imagine an actual 50% property tax cut. I just gave you ways of raising money without using flock cameras. I just showed you I can pay for education without raising your taxes. I just showed you how you can actually cut your property tax without having to do anything else but just actually lower the budget. It can be done. If you believe in change and you love this state, we can fix it. I am Larry Sharp. I'm very happy Bob gave me a couple of hours of his show to share with you this afternoon. I want to say thank you very much for having me. I hope that I will see you all very soon.

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12: Sunny and 83. I'm Dave Smith. These the top stories. AG Letitia James and Governor Hochul announcing today a new Office of Immigrant Trust. Bronx woman charged after she tried using her daughter to smuggle marijuana into the Cayuga Correctional Facility. And President Trump does not believe Russia and China are playing an active role in the U.S. conflict with Iran. Details ahead. First, traffic and weather together.
13: 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Crash on Adams at Montgomery Street and crash on the 690 westbound at John Glenn Boulevard, exit 4. I'm Gina Genesis on Syracuse's breaking news, weather, and traffic station, News Radio 570 WSYR.
14: Tonight, partly cloudy with lows near 60. A partly sunny day tomorrow. The high Saturday, 87. For Saturday night, clouds, lows 63. Sun and clouds on Sunday. A thunderstorm in the afternoon. The high for Sunday at 85.
15: Says the U.S. is locked and loaded. I'm Lisa Lacera, Fox News. President Trump with the comments in the Oval Office this afternoon as he considers a large-scale attack on Iran.
16: We can take that to a much higher level if we want to. You know, we're prepared to do that, as you know.
15: The president again saying Iran cannot have a nuclear weapon. This, as Central Command says, it's fired on another merchant ship that was trying to breach the blockade of Iranian ports. A CENTCOM spokesman says American forces disabled the ship in the Gulf of Oman after it attempted to run the blockade at least four times. The military then fired into the ship's engine room. Fox's Steve Harrigan in Tel Aviv reporting the conflict shows signs of widening.
17: One sign of preparations here for potential trouble ahead. A number of mayors of Israeli cities have reopened bomb shelters, bunkers around parts of the city. They usually do this in times of heightened alert.
15: U.S. embassies in the Middle East have begun alerting Americans their options to leave could become more limited. Paramount Skydance has agreed to delay the closing of its acquisition of Warner Brothers Discovery well into next year as a judge continues to consider a challenge from 12 states looking to block the deal.
18: Paramount said it wouldn't close the merger until 5 days after the judge rules on the merits of the case or June the 1st, 2027, whichever comes first. The move comes days after a judge granted a temporary restraining order requested by the states to delay the transaction for several weeks. The states sued to block Paramount's buyout of Warner, claiming that the combo would extinguish competition in Hollywood and lead to fewer choices for consumers. Paramount has called the state's claims meritless and vowed to vigorously defend its merger.
15: Fox's Hillary Barsky. More than 200,000 people in southwestern France and central Spain forced from their homes as massive wildfires continue to grow. Several firefighters have been injured. No deaths have been reported in either country. 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
12: From the 570 WSYR Newsroom, I'm Dave Smith. Attorney General Letitia James and Governor Kathy Hochul announcing today a new Office of Immigrant Trust.
19: The OIT will receive complaints, provide guidance, and take legal action regarding the state's law on cooperating with U.S. Immigration and Customs Enforcement. They sent letters to 12 law enforcement agencies across the state who have agreements with ICE, saying the state law requires them to void those agreements by August 25th. One of those letters went to Sheriff Todd Hood at the Madison County Sheriff's Office and the Camden Police Department. Dave Debo, News Radio 570 WSYR.
12: A Bronx woman has been charged after she tried using her daughter to smuggle marijuana into the Cayuga Correctional Facility in Moravia. The woman hid the contraband on her 11-year-old as they visited an inmate. A drug-sniffing dog alerted the guards to the pot. Two other people have been arrested this month trying to sneak drugs into that same facility. It's Harborfest weekend in Oswego, the free event that's been happening since 1988. Provides plenty of food, music, fun, and drinks through Sunday. The big attraction of the weekend is, of course, tomorrow night with the Grouchy Fireworks. And Boeheim's Army is moving forward in the basketball tournament after they downed the Seton Hall alumni team last night, 81-76. Sunday, they take on La Familia, team made up of former Wildcats from the University of Kentucky. Tip-off Sunday is at 2. Your next news is 6:30. 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

0: this is a real, clear, present danger to the America that you grew up in, the America that you love, the America that we have to pass on to our children and grandchildren. What did Reagan famously say? And he said it often. Freedom is but one generation away from extinction. 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You want to be a part of the program. Want to remind you, you need a personal safety security strategy. In some cases, lethal force, that's your only option. 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
11: How's it going, fellow sports fans? It's Andy West. Let's look back on this day in sports history, July 24th. We'll start today in 1973. Bobby Bonds homers and doubles to lead the National League to a 7-1 rout of the American League in the All-Star Game in Kansas City. Speaking of Kansas City, today in 1983, the famous Pine Tar home run was hit by Kansas City Royals George Brett off New York pitcher Rich Gossage at Yankee Stadium. Brett's homer came with two outs in the top of the ninth to give the Royals a 5-4 lead. Brett's homer was ruled an out because of the amount of pine tar exceeded what was allowed. Since he was called out, it was the third out in the ninth inning with the home team in the lead, and the game was ended with the Yankees winning. The Royals protested the game, and American League president Lee McPhail upheld their protest. McPhail ordered that the game be continued from the point of Brett's home run. The game was resumed 25 days later on August 18th and officially ended with the Royals winning 5-4. And today in 1993, Anthony Young of the New York Mets extended his record losing streak to 27 games when he walked in the

0: winning run in the 10th inning for a 5-4 loss to the LA Dodgers.
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3: 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Can I help you?
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5: On July 24th, 2016, 23-year-old Kaylee Sawyer vanished from her small Oregon town.
6: It had to be something reasonable. It didn't even cross my mind that there was anything other than just something explainable.
5: But the story of who killed her and how takes wild twists and turns.
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5: A second woman kidnapped.
8: And then that's when he just like started basically yelling, I need to start driving. 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
5: A dramatic carjacking.
9: I yelled for help. He said, I'll shoot you. And I yelled for help again, and he shot me.
5: A high-speed police chase and a murderer's disturbing urge to kill.
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13: The most evil person you've ever met.
6: How can it be us?
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15: All right, a lot of ground to cover. Bruce Blakeman, can he win New York? He'll join us. Also, we'll check in with Michigan Republican senatorial candidate Mike Rogers and much more straight ahead. Hey, folks, many of us grew up on these high-sugar cereals, Frosty Flakes, even Raisin Bran. You need to make the healthier switch to Grainberry, created by my dear friend Peter Harris and his father. It is lower in sugar. It's made with natural fiber, antioxidants, whole grain, onyx, sorghum, and that helps slow sugar absorption. Now, the taste will win you over, and you can pick up Grainberry Bran Flakes or any of their other great flavors. Make the switch. 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
31: Another attempt at breaching the blockade. I'm Lisa Lacerra, Fox News. Central Command says it fired on another merchant ship that tried to force its way through the blockade of Iranian ports at least four times, firing into its engine room as the conflict in Iran shows signs of widening, with Saudi Arabia joining in against Iranian proxies.
32: Sources tell Fox the Saudi military is currently carrying out airstrikes against Houthi targets in Yemen. Explosions have been heard near naval targets in the port of Hodeidah. Hodeida. This is in response to the Houthis hitting a Saudi oil tanker and targeting another in the Red Sea.
31: Fox's Jennifer Griffin in Washington. President Trump in the Oval Office this afternoon again saying the U.S. is considering a larger scale attack against Iran.
0: They cannot have a nuclear weapon. If they have even the thought of a nuclear weapon, we will just continue to go at much higher levels.
31: Still, the president says the U.S. is not ruling out diplomatic efforts. The rescheduled White House Correspondents' Dinner gets underway this hour with a few changes.
1: The event tonight is going to have some new security measures after a gunman stormed the ballroom during April's dinner in an attempt to take the president's life. Some of those new measures include mandatory guest registration for everyone attending. It will pre-vet everyone in that room who will have to show a QR code to get in. There will also be only one entrance. The director of the Secret Service, Sean Curran, says his agency is going all out to secure this event in coordination with other federal and local authorities.
31: Fox's Jackie Heinrich at the White House. Police in New York City have arrested a man on attempted murder, hate crime, and other charges after they say he stabbed a Jewish man and an Asian man in two separate incidents about two blocks apart. Authorities say Raul Morales yelled the phrase Allahu Akbar while attacking the man on Manhattan's Upper West Side. Police Commissioner Jessica Tisch said there's no known link between Morales and the victims. 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
3: From the 570 WSYR Newsroom, I'm Dave Smith. Onondaga County officials have a plan to finish the trail around Onondaga Lake. Lawmakers have advanced a plan to build a stretch of trail that would connect Onondaga Lake Park to Inner Harbor in Syracuse. The 2.3-mile section would finally complete the loop around the lake and include a new bridge to Murphy's Island as well. Boeheim's Army won their best of three series, 2-0 last night over Hall Inn, team made up of Seton Hall alumni. Final score, 81-76. Next, they take on La Familia, a team of former University of Kentucky players. That game is Sunday at 2. And a contractor working for the state DOT on the 81 Viaduct project hit a gas line this morning on the south side of Syracuse near East Colvin Street. National Grid crews were called out to make the area safe and repair the damage. Next update is in 30 minutes. Breaking news anytime. I'm Dave Smith on Syracuse's Breaking News Weather and Traffic Station. 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
4: Tonight, partly cloudy skies and lows near 60. Partly sunny for tomorrow and the high 87. It'll be cloudy on Saturday night, low 63. Some sun to start on Sunday, then turning cloudy. A thunderstorm in spots in the afternoon, the high near 85. Sun and clouds, afternoon thunderstorm Monday, the high near 83. From the Stellar Roofing Weather Center, I'm Steve Williams.
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the Iranians and their proxies have been targeting densely populated areas. 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